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3: Yuma and good morning, I'm Hayden Becerra. A teenage boy has been charged following multiple alleged burglaries at an aged care facility and retirement village in Monash between December last year and March. Police say in one incident, a security guard was allegedly threatened with a knife and machete after confronting three people. At a search of a home in South Canberra earlier this month, police say they seized property allegedly stolen from the retirement village, with a 16-year-old boy later arrested. The ACT Greens will move a motion in the Assembly today, calling for changes so ACT ratepayers don't have to foot the bill for New South Wales students to attend school here. Leader Joe Clay says the ACT government needs to stand up to its interstate colleagues.
4: People who are paying rates in the ACT shouldn't be cross-subsidising all of the residents in New South Wales. So we're calling on Parliament to actually count the costs, send an invoice to the New South Wales government and start that proper cross-regional negotiation to make sure that we're getting something towards our schooling.
3: The federal government is today introducing its controversial tax changes to Parliament. It includes reforms to capital gains and negative gearing, as well as income tax offsets. Social Services Minister Tanya Plibersek has told Sky it doesn't mean there won't be some changes.
5: Where there is fine-tuning to be done, as the Treasurer said from the beginning, those consultations are ongoing and they'll appear in subsequent tax law amendment bills.
3: An appeal date has been penciled in for mushroom murderer Erin Patterson. The 51-year-old and her lawyers will try to overturn her triple murder conviction on seven grounds, including a dispute of evidence in August. And the upcoming Christmas in July festival here in Canberra will feature an open-air fire pit cinema for the very first time. A bunch of festive faves will be screened, like Home Alone, Love Actually, and The Grinch.
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3: New South Wales has pulled off an Origin heist, storming back from 20 down to stun Queensland 22-20 at Accor Stadium. Maroons fullback Kalen Ponga was sent off midway through the second half for a shoulder charge, the Blues cashing in as James Tedesco sealed the match winner. Blues coach Laurie Daly says they fought to the death.
7: I'm really happy that we didn't play well, but we fought. And I would have been not devastated, but even if we didn't win, I would have taken a lot out of it.
3: And Raider Morgan Smithies reckons Dane Laurie will smash it after being named to start at lock against the Cowboys at home on Sunday.
8: The best thing about Dane is when he's not thinking, overthinking rugby or anything like that, when he's just playing what he sees, that's Dane at his best. So, you know, he's got that bit of dog in him as well, so we're just fine.
9: 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Canberra's cold, but your house doesn't have to be.
3: Partly cloudy and 20 today, sunny and 19 tomorrow, then partly cloudy and 16 on Saturday. 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
17: Morning, morning. It is Ash here kicking off your Thursday. Just reminding you that, yes, a share of $100,000 could be yours on Friday afternoon. All right. You could be spending up a storm, saving up a storm, doing whatever you want with an extra 10K in your back pocket, but you've got to get yourself in the draw. 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

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And hey, a huge congratulations to Justin Bieber. Tonight I wanna show you why. A generational lock-in at Coachella, right? 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This one's Speed Demon coming at you this Thursday. It's Canberra's Hit 104.7.

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2: 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It's like, what would you do with your share of $100,000? 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And well, kind of perfect because this hour's code word is exactly that, kitchen. K-I-T-C-H-E-N. Kitchen. I always spelled that with a C for some reason at the beginning. 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Maybe kitchen will get you the cash to update your kitchen. 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

0: 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Hey, I'll give you a sneak peek of what's to come this afternoon. And usually I'd play the chorus, but I think I just need to play the opening couple of seconds. The most iconic guilty pleasure coming your way before Carrie and Tommy this afternoon. 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
1: The UC Cabs welcome a second New Zealand tall fern to their roster, with Charlotte Whittaker joining the club on a two-year contract. The power forward comes to Canberra after an impressive rookie season with Adelaide. And New South Wales has produced the greatest comeback in Origin history, with James Tedesco scoring in the dying seconds to seal a 22-20 win over Queensland in front of 80,000 screaming fans at Accor Stadium. There on Nine.
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7: Tomorrow afternoon, this week's winner will be drawn a share of $100,000. 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

0: An incredible live version of Green Day's Boulevard of Broken Dreams for your high school hit this Thursday on campus, Hit 104.7. And well, speaking of high school or campuses, our incredible Aussie G Flip is on a generational run, as some may call. Their song racing up the charts. They're so thankful. It's adorable.
1: I had to pull over the car because I was having a cry. 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Thank you for streaming and getting around my music. 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And thank you, off campus, for using my song. 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
0: Oh, G Flip, we love you so much. Their song is in a very pivotal scene during the off-campus TV show. 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
0: Oh, it's going to be a big lunchtime tomorrow with a brand new album coming out. Yes, Shaggy, it takes over from midday. So make sure you're keeping it locked here on Hit 104.7. 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
20: Yuma and good afternoon, I'm Hayden Vassera. We're told Erindale Drive is still closed in both directions at the intersection of Amsnick Street and Harricks Crescent after a three-car collision. Four people have been addressed for minor injuries, with one person taken to hospital. Meanwhile, fireys are busy dealing with a garbage truck fire on Masterman Street in Bruce. We're told the truck had to dump some rubbish on the road there, and you may see some smoke in the area. The NCA has put forward changes to the proposed Hume Circle precinct in Canberra's inner south after concerns were raised about building heights. The NCA had proposed increasing building height limits to 15 stories in the area, but after consultation, that's been dropped back to 3 stories high in current residential areas and between 8 and 12 stories in other spaces, with some exceptions. Border Force has revealed it is detecting even more drugs as consumption rises. 14 tonnes of illicit drugs have been seized between July last year and March this year, with a jump in the amount of cocaine and ketamine being detected. ABF's Gavin Reynolds says ketamine seizures are up 255%.
21: 1,907 kilograms of ketamine has been detected at the border, compared to 537 kilograms in the same period in 2025.
20: And the Treasurer has introduced the first wave of budget measures to Parliament, which includes controversial tax reforms, negative gearing and capital gain in the amount of cocaine and ketamine being detected. ABF's Gavin Reynolds says ketamine seizures are up 255%.
21: 1,907 kilograms of ketamine has been detected at the border,

0: I'd love to know what's in it. I'd love the government to actually explain what it is. I'd love the Prime Minister to be honest about how this capital gains tax is going to work for small businesses.
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3: You know, the ideal situation would be that we're putting him back through club rugby, but we're close to the finals now, and yeah, he's a player that we need to get back out there as soon as possible to start to feel his place within this team.
2: Coach Stephen Larkham there, and Blues coach Laurie Daly admits to having a sleepless night after the side's dramatic win in Origin 1. Daly says despite the win, there's plenty of work to do ahead of Game 2.
4: I watched a bit last night, couldn't sleep, so had a look. We got a lot of areas of improvement, but having said that, Queensland played really well.
2: Game 3 of the Women's Origin Series is on tonight. The Blues lead 2-0.
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0: 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It's Canberra's Hit 104.7. And hey, we all love this hit. Madonna, she performed it alongside Sabrina Carpenter at Coachella the other weekend. And well, a DJ has given it a 2026 Afro House reboot. You're going to love it. 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
17: Yuma, good afternoon. I'm Renee Bigatko. ACT police have found human remains belonging to missing 42-year-old man Warren Gamble. Police found human remains in a paddock in Holt a few months ago after he was reported missing in January, and DNA testing has now confirmed it is the missing 42-year-old. There's no suspicious circumstances surrounding Warren's death. A 35-year-old man has been charged with human trafficking after he allegedly convinced his wife to leave the country under false pretenses and then cancelled her visa. He's accused of not returning to India from Australia for the birth of his child, despite telling his wife he would, before he fraudulently cancelled her visa application and blocked her number. ACT police say the woman contacted police after she feared he was going to leave her in India again earlier this year. Another so-called ISIS bride is set to face court today, charged with terror offences. The Melbourne woman returned to Australia in September last year and is alleged to have gone to Syria to join ISIS. The ACT Greens will move a motion in the Assembly today, calling for changes so ACT ratepayers don't have to foot the bill for New South Wales students to attend school here. Leader Joe Clay says the ACT government needs to stand up to its interstate colleagues.
18: People who are paying rates in the ACT shouldn't be cross-subsidising all of the residents in New South Wales. So we're calling on Parliament to actually count the costs, send an invoice to the New South Wales government and start that proper cross-regional negotiation to make sure that we're getting something towards our schooling.
17: And more courts on the way for the Belconnen Basketball Stadium as part of a $37.5 million expansion in the ACT budget. It'll see the number of courts go from 4 to 7, including a convertible show court with retractable seating for up to 1,800 fans.
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17: Checking sport, celebrations continue after New South Wales pulled off an Origin heist, storming back from 20 down to stun Queensland 22-20 in Sydney. Maroons fullback Kalen Ponga was sent off midway through the second half for a shoulder charge, the Blues cashing in as James Tedesco sealed the match winner. Raiders stars Hudson Young and Ethan Strange both scoring tries for the Blues.
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0: But then last night, I was just like rummaging through my Strandbag handbag, and he was like, okay, I've got a bet for you.
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0: 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Mm. And he goes, whoever wins tonight, the other person has to do a week of bedtimes.
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0: 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On Good Thursday, it's Canberra's Hit 104.7 and Hey Artists up next. Just wants everyone to know, when they write songs about people in their life, it's all good.
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0: Yuma, good afternoon. I'm Renee Bigatko. ACT police say 33-year-old wanted man Bradley Booth has been found hiding in the roof space of a house. It's after police renewed their appeal for information, with Bradley wanted over matters like family violence, breach of bail, property damage and common assault. He's in court today. Police want our help to find missing teen Hugo Nugent Blanc. The 15-year-old hasn't been seen or heard from since Friday the 15th in Watson. There's a photo on the ACT policing website. While a 16-year-old boy has been charged following multiple alleged burglaries at an aged care facility and retirement village in Monash between December and March. Police say in one incident, a security guard was allegedly threatened with a knife and machete after confronting three people. Another so-called ISIS bride has been arrested in Melbourne and charged with terror offences. The 34-year-old has been living in Victoria since returning to Australia from Syria last September.
21: It will be alleged the woman travelled to Syria between 2013 and 2014 to join ISIS.
0: That's AFP Deputy Commissioner Hilda Sirek. The NCA has put forward changes to the proposed Hume Circle precinct in Canberra's inner south after concerns were raised about building heights. Building heights were set to be increased to 15 stories, but after consultation, that's been dropped back to 3 stories in current residential areas and between 8 and 12 stories in other spaces, with some exceptions. The ACT's in for a normal bushfire risk this winter, according to the latest seasonal outlook. Deborah Stanley from the ACT RFS says it's a drier winter than normal, but they're not worried at this stage. Building heights were set to be increased to 15 stories, but after consultation, that's been dropped back to 3 stories in current residential areas and between 8 and 12 stories in other spaces, with some exceptions.

0: months after admitting it incorrectly labelled bedding products as 100% Australian.
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0: Checking sport, the AFL says it won't stand in the way if Essendon wants to hire James Hird as its new coach. And Maroons fullback Kalyn Ponga will be free to play Origin 2 after escaping suspension for a shoulder charge in last night's loss to the Blues.
2: Alexander Watson Insulation. 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
0: Partly cloudy with a top of 20 today, mostly sunny tomorrow and 19. 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
1: 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And hey, with that cash, you could possibly buy tickets to this artist next to her. Fingers crossed that she comes to Australia with set to Olivia Rodrigo's latest single, Drop Dead Now on Hit.

Eminem and Rihanna to Thursday Arvo on Canberra's Hit 104.7. Hey, I'm here to tell you that I would never lie to you. And I'm not lying right now. And I'm telling you that I have a double pass up for grabs right now to go catch Meg Mack and Rupert Ballard at UC Hub this June, long weekend on June 6th. So if you want to see the incredible Meg Mack team up with Rupert Ballard, UC Hub, 131060 is the number you give a call to right now and score that double pass. Let's get the incredible gal up herself now. Meg Max, Who Said No? 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
0: Okay, I don't even think I need to introduce this single. One of their biggest hits ever. Wasn't their first hit? That song was One Time. This one, though, still to this day, gets you on the dance floor. Your guilty pleasure on Hit 104.7. It's Justin Bieber, Ludacris, it's Baby.

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1: Yuma, good afternoon. I'm Renee Bigatko. Police are calling for information with the death of a 46-year-old woman in a Belconnen unit fire last week being treated as a homicide. Anyone who had contact with Kylie McHugh in the 3 days before the fire is urged to come forward, as well as anyone with dash cam or CCTV footage in the area between 9 p.m. on Sunday the 17th and 7 a.m. the next morning. Police have confirmed human remains found in a paddock in Holt a few months ago belong to missing 42-year-old man Warren Gamble. There's no suspicious circumstances surrounding his death. Making coercive control a crime in the ACT is one step closer, with legislation introduced in the Assembly today. Chief Police Officer Scott Lee says making it a standalone offence will help them crack down on offenders.
21: We have seen a 33% increase in domestic violence over the last 3 years here in the ACT, and we continue to see a year-on-year growth.
1: Major changes to capital gains tax and negative gearing look set to fly through Parliament, with the Greens indicating they will support the bill. The opposition is calling for the tax reforms to be put to an election, but the Treasurer has told Parliament that would be a mistake for them.
22: Now, I hear them chirping away about going to an early election, Mr. Speaker. I don't think they want an election right now, Mr. Speaker.
1: And more courts, seating and parking as part of a major expansion of the Belconnen Basketball Stadium. The upcoming ACT budget will see $37.5 million for the revamp, which will include a convertible show court with retractable seating for up to 1,800 fans. Now, Canberra's Fuel Watch, fuel hike got you. VW Electric ID4, now $59,990 drive away, and Lennox Volkswagen in Phillip. A litre of unleaded will set you back about $1.84, while diesel is sitting at $2.60 a litre.
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1: Checking sport, Blues coach Laurie Daly admits to having a sleepless night after the side's dramatic Origin 1 victory, but he says there's still plenty of work to do ahead of Game 2. And Sia Kopesi Palu Sukona has been announced as the Brumbies women's captain for the upcoming season.
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1: Partly cloudy with a top of 20 today, mostly sunny tomorrow and 19. 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

0: Carrie Bickmore
1: and Tommy Little.
0: This is Carrie and Tommy.
2: Yeah, welcome to it for your Thursday afternoon. Loz Barry back again.
3: Yes.
4: How are you, Ozzy? You're a bit hoarse.
3: Am I?
4: Oh, you're all right.
3: Well, I've had a little... Do you know what? I've actually had a very slight background cold since Sunday.
4: Have you, Ozzy?
3: Very slight.
4: You haven't complained at all. I've been whinging about my health left, right and centre.
3: Yours was far worse than mine.
4: Was it?
3: Yes. I promise.
4: I'm happy to tell you I'm all better now. And just absolutely fine.
2: Yeah. What other lies you got for us?
4: Yeah, no, I had a shocking night last night. But we need to talk about last night.
3: Yes.
4: Because you were at the pub watching The Origin.
3: I was.
4: I was on my couch watching The Origin.
3: Yeah.
4: And I can only assume we were both screaming the house down.
3: Screaming.
4: And it brings me back to what I've always said on this show, and no one fully understands, but I keep saying it, which is if you don't like sport but you like theatre, you don't understand either.
3: Yeah.
4: Because sport is about stories, and were some rippers told last night, and we need to rip right into it up next.
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0: Your Thursday arvo, it's Carrie and Tommy. We've got Loz Barry in the Savo later in the show. Harry Styles tickets too.
1: Yes, you and two mates could be flown over to Wembley to see Harry Styles live. Accommodation, spending money, all that thrown in. But Lozzie,
2: yeah,
1: we got to talk about the night that was.
2: Yep.
1: Unbelievable scenes,
2: oh my
1: sports
2: God.
1: Fans.
2: I was gobsmacked the whole time.
1: I just love, so I'm not the biggest, I like the rugby league.
2: Yeah.
1: But I'm not going to lie to you and say I wear my heart on my sleeve and, but State of Origin is something else. Mm. And as soon as they get down in the rooms before they game and they go, this is state versus state, mate versus mate.
2: Yeah.
1: Tonight there's some that bleed blue, there's some that bleed maroon, and we are going to put it all out there and we are going to leave nothing. I'm ready to kick holes in my walls at home.
2: Yep.
1: I'm ready to throw my remote, and when it starts, it is electric.
2: Yep.
1: It is so electric, Lottie. And did you get caught up, because you don't have an allegiance in terms of New South Wales, Queensland?
2: And I didn't even, I didn't know who I was going for.
1: Yeah.
2: First I was going for Queensland, then the friends that I was with said, pull your head in.
1: Yeah.
2: You're going for New South Wales.
1: With some proud New South Welshmen.
2: All right, I will.
1: Yeah.
2: And I was so excited. You would have thought I was a member for life for whatever the capacity is, because I know that it's a State of Origin thing I don't really understand. Anyway.
1: And even the stories, like, as it went, I felt like it was almost syncing up with, you know how you start thinking the world is about you?
2: Yeah.
1: So obviously Queensland got out to an absolute flyer and it looked like New South Wales are going to be nowhere. And then Ponga got sent off. And so suddenly Queensland are down one player for the rest of the game and they've got their backs against the wall. This is what I love about rugby league as well. When they're appealing the shoulder charge and they're trying to say it was head-on-head contact, that's what they're trying to argue, they're showing where Ponga's head's bleeding.
2: Yeah.
1: And they're like, oh, his head's bleeding here, so he hit him here in the air. It's just hard as nails stuff, and I absolutely love it. And then when they started to come back, just seeing the sea of blue there in New South Wales and seeing the whole stadium full and just roaring, I was like, God, does it get any better? And again, I'm cheering for things I don't even know
2: what
1: I'm cheering for.
2: I had no idea what was going on.
1: And we started saying, because like Johnny, my housemate, and I, we're talking, at one stage we go like, Tedesco, he must be getting on a bit. I was surprised to see him out then. I'm like, that's great. And then he scored the final goal. Tedesco! Tedesco! Yes! Tedesco! That's unbelievable! And then when Nathan Cleary, so then it's 20 apiece. Nathan Cleary, all he's got to do is convert his kick. Mm-hmm. And I'm thinking it, and the commentators start saying it. They're like, now he's just got to channel Mary Fowler here and just swap and just swap the kick through to the back of the net. He's Matilda's partner.
2: Yeah.
1: And then he gets another money. I don't know why, but I'm losing my mind.
2: Literally, I didn't know what was happening, and even I was emotional. I was like, this is literally making me emotional.
1: Yes.
2: I'm so passionate.
1: Yes. And then all the commentators, they're like, we've left it all out there.
2: Yeah.
1: Look at those. They are not men. They're soldiers.
2: Bloody heroes.
1: And they

0: have left it all out there for their state and for their mate.
1: I have a question for you.
0: Yes.
1: Because when I was watching this all unfold, I thought, if I was on that field, I'd be dead within 2 seconds, right?
0: You might, yeah.
1: How long would you last?
0: So we had this exact discussion last night. And Johnny tried to tell me, he tried to say, he goes, oh, 10 minutes, he reckoned. And then he goes,
2: 10 minutes.
0: And then he goes, actually, I'd pull my hammy within a minute.
2: Yeah.
0: And I said to him, you can't pull your hammy hiding. Like the idea that you'd be attacking a contest with such ferocity that you'd tear a muscle is laughable.
1: Yeah.
0: I'd be one hit.
1: Yeah.
0: One hit. And one hit, I'd take the softest hit and you'd. All my drama skills had come to the floor.
3: You broke a bunch of ribs boxing Tim Zoo and he kind of just did a little light punch on his side.
0: He just tapped me and he broke my ribs.
1: Yeah.
0: He was world champ though.
1: Yeah.
0: He was the current world champ.
2: These guys are soldiers.
1: Yeah.
0: They aren't the current world champions.
1: They're pretty thick.
0: Yeah. Here's what I want to know. On 13-10-60, you and I were losing our minds last night.
1: Completely.
0: What do you lose your mind at? If you're not into sport.
1: Yeah.
0: Is that just a hole in your life? Do you ever cheer?
1: So, like, that's true because I don't know what else I would, maybe a concert. I mean, I would cheer, but, like, sport.
0: Not guttural. Oh, I guess maybe.
2: No, but I think it's different because a concert, everyone there.
1: You're constantly
2: same
1: cheering.
2: Same team. It's all, there's no chance of losing. Yes. There's no risk.
1: No.
0: And it's more joy filled.
2: Yeah.
0: Like, yes. I was ready to rip someone's head off
2: last
0: night.
2: Yeah.
1: And it's the
0: and
1: moment.
0: I don't even support that behavior.
1: No. Yeah. And it's but moment God, of the you get caught silence. Up. It's the silence and then the cheer.
2: Yeah.
0: Give us a call, 13-10-60. What do you cheer at? If you're not into sport, give us something you cheer at. We'd love to know.
1: Mm.

0: Martin Garrix and Ed Sheeran. That is Repeat It for your Thursday arvo. It's Carrie and Tom. We've got Loz Barry in.
1: What a night last night. One of the more amazing State of Origin games you'll ever see. And it got us both up and about, losing our minds, sometimes not even sure what we were losing our minds about.
2: I was cheering because everyone was cheering, and I was like, this feels right for me.
1: It felt primal.
2: It felt primal. These guttural sounds
0: something
2: coming out
0: along
2: of my
0: with
2: mouth.
0: The crowd.
2: Yes.
1: Yeah.
2: I'm a sheep.
0: Yeah. Let me get swept up.
1: I am absolutely a sheep.
2: Yeah.
1: If in those moments, if anyone says, let's do anything, okay. I'm like, great idea.
0: Yeah, you started with Queensland and then you were like, New South Wales, I'm on.
2: All right. Okay. I do like blue.
1: We're asking on 13 10 60. What do you cheer at if you're not into sport? G'day, Tiana.
3: Hello. I am sport and go for the Eels, so that will be where I will be at on Saturday.
1: Yes.
3: But I cheer for myself, my friends. You know, I feel like in such a society today where, you know, we can be hard on each other and all ourselves and say, hey, what you're not doing. I like to go, hey, like, good on you for adulting. Let's get, you know, you're getting up today. You helped someone today. You've given someone a compliment.
1: Tiana, I love the sentiment.
2: This is excellent.
1: I love the sentiment. But do you actually go, yeah?
3: Yeah, no, I do. Yeah, 100%. Especially if I'm, like, done something and I'm winning. I feel like I'm winning at life. Hell yeah.
2: I love that.
3: Woo! Yes. Good on you.
4: Gosh, is that internally or externally, Tiana?
3: Both.
4: Okay.
1: Yeah.
3: Out loud, I'm pretty boisterous.
1: Who does it annoy, Tiana? Who do you live with?
3: Oh, my work colleagues, my partner, my friends.
1: Yeah.
3: You know, that's life.
1: But yeah, good on you.
2: But they'll appreciate it deep down. They'd say, oh, Tiana, I wish I had a Tiana cheer right now, you know?
3: Yeah, maybe. Or they might just go, shut up.
2: Oh, that doesn't sound very cheery.
3: I'm still cheering.
2: Good girl.
1: Good on you, Tiana. Thank you very much.
2: Bree, what are you cheering for that isn't sport?
5: Oh, AT's K-pop music.
2: Oh, yes. Is it just K-pop in general or AT's specifically?
5: K-pop in general, but I did go see AT's concerts when they were in Melbourne and Sydney, and oh my gosh, the energy was crazy.
2: Yeah, K-pop fans, it's the fandom is...
1: Next level.
2: Next level, isn't it?
5: Kind of cult-like, to be honest, yeah.
2: I love it.
1: Bree, obviously I know who you're talking about, but for the people listening who think you're saying the 80s, like the period of time, that's not right, is it?
5: Not quite. No, it's A-T-E-E-Z.
1: Mm-hmm.
5: Back to what you were saying about animalism, like, mm-hmm. you know, like craziness.
1: Yeah.
5: There's one member in particular that, like, the entire concert will be barking for as soon as they're up on stage. Like, it gets intense.
2: Is it like a deep bark or a yep?
5: I can if you want. Like,
1: Yeah, go, please.
2: Oh.
0: Wow.
1: And does the whole crowd get involved? Is it like a call and response thing?
5: Oh, it's crazy. It's crazy. You'll start it and all of a sudden everyone's like, yep, we're barking for a man.
1: Ooh.
5: Never.
1: Oh.
5: Yep.
1: Oh.
5: Yep, exactly.
2: All right.
0: That's fun.
1: Oh.
0: Everyone.
2: Yes, Bree.
1: Actually, that reminds me, DMX used to do that whenever he'd walk out and just go, oh, oh, oh, oh.
0: There was a famous thing with Beyonce's husband.
1: Jay-Z
0: said in the interview where he was like, when I had to follow DMX one day, it was terrible. I couldn't hype the crowd up more than he had because he literally had a warehouse full of people barking at him.
1: Fun.
0: Pretty fun.
1: G'day, Jordan.
6: Hey, here you go.
1: Sorry, I should have greeted you properly. Jordan. Thought I'd get one back.
6: Nah, sorry, mate.
1: That's all right. What do you cheer at?
6: Trading card games.
2: Oh.
6: When you're opening,
1: but
6: like,
1: you
6: the booster packs.
1: You wouldn't bark at me?
6: No, sorry about that.
1: Why wouldn't you give us a bark, Jordan?
6: Oh, I'm currently at work and a lot of people around.
2: That's fair enough.
1: So I get it.
2: What kind of trading cards are we talking here?
6: Well, I collect One Piece cards. Yeah. My son collects Pokemon.
2: Nice.
6: Cool. My daughter collects one. She collects My Little Pony.
2: Oh.
1: Cool.
6: And my partner collects Disney Lakana cards.
2: Okay. And so is it kind of like when you get the card you've been searching for, you'll cheer as a family?
6: Just a grail card, yeah. Like a really, high-priced card or something we've been looking for a while to complete the collections.
2: Nice.
1: How many cards do you reckon collectively your family own?
6: We'd be over the 20,000 mark.
1: Whoa.
2: Wow. That's...
6: Yeah.
1: That's cool, Jordan.
2: A lot of cards.
1: Are they all kept safely in folders?
2: Yeah.
6: Some are kept in folders. Some are kept in hard cases. Mm. Obviously, more expensive cards get put away into proper protective sleeves and things like that.
1: Yeah.
2: Important.
6: But, yeah, it's quite a fun little family thing we do.
1: If, God forbid, there was a house fire, would you grab the cards before the photos?
6: Definitely.
2: Yeah.
1: You got backups of the photos.
6: I could potentially buy a new house with all the cards.
2: Yeah,
1: right. Well, good on you, Jordan. Wow. Thank you for getting involved.
2: Kelly, what are you cheering for that isn't sport?
7: Bingo.
2: Bingo.
7: Bingo.
2: Yes.
7: Bingo or Housie or Eyes Down to Fat Ladies 88 and... I love it.
2: Are you a bingo caller, Kelly?
7: No, I'm a player.
2: Oh, you're
1: Hey, Kelly, have you heard the expression that a lot of people are saying at the moment, saying about something happening, not being on their bingo card of the year?
7: No, the numbers.
1: Oh, no, it's so annoying. People will see someone like, oh, Snoop Dogg wearing a dress at the Emmys. Yeah. That wasn't on my bingo card.
2: Yeah.
7: Nah.
1: It annoys. No. Yeah, yeah. It's hard when you don't know it, Kel. Sorry, I thought we were going to be united in rage then.
7: No, I don't know that. Well, I go with the mature ladies.
2: Oh, how lovely.
7: I'm the naughty one because I'm the youngest one and I'm the one chanting. And then,
8: how often
7: and
8: are you winning? How often are you winning bingo?
7: Yeah!
8: Oh,
7: yeah. Yeah. Weekly or.
2: Wow.
8: Weekly?
7: Quite regularly. Some of them win five and there's only 20 games in the day and some of them are 110 and then I'm, come on, yeah.
4: Take out the hearing aids.
1: This is sick, Kelly. I like it.
2: Do you have a favourite, like a lucky number or anything, Kelly?
7: Oh, I have number 8.
2: Yeah.
7: I love number 8. And then you've always got to have the red envelope and put the number in on the right-hand side on the top and whatever you have, put your tickets in it. Or if you want your ticket to be... tinny, you sit on it if you're not playing it, like if that's the jackpot ticket, and then they all laugh, they're all looking at each other, and then you go, okay, it's time for the jackpot now. You pull it out from your bottom, you put it on, and then they wait a minute, I went over inside, so just 1 minute.
1: It's time for the jackpot now.
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29: Yeah. Let's get the party started. See you at the bar, you was hardly talking. That's when I knew that your heart was scarring. Friends to lovers need a part to star in. Like, wait, babe, let me

0: Nine brown eyes.
1: It's your Thursday arvo. It's Carrie Bickmore and Tommy Little. We got Loz Barry in this afternoon. And when the kids are hungry, grab Indomie, Australia's favourite instant noodles, packed with bold flavour and ready in minutes. 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
2: Yesterday we blew the lid off something on this show, and that was that every single chip that you're eating in this country, doesn't matter where it comes from, comes from the same place, the same company. Big Potato's ears have perked up, and we are going to go to the top, the head honcho of said Potato-opoly. Oh,
3: yeah. Chipopoly.
2: Chipopoly, damn it.
3: Yes. That's right.
2: The head baron is going to speak to us a bit later in the show.
3: Okay, this is exciting.
2: Next, we need to talk about Australia's most exclusive restaurant. 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

0: Australia for your Thursday arvo. It's Carrie and Tommy. Got Loz Barry in the Savo.
1: And we need to talk about your chance to be part of Australia's most exclusive restaurant experience.
2: New order, table one, VIP. Come on, guys. Two steaks, medium rare. Where are the signs?
3: Carrie and Tommy's Littlest Restaurant.
0: Australia's or the world's?
1: The world's, the actually. World. Good pickup.
0: Mm.
1: Yes.
0: Yeah. Let's not sell ourselves short.
1: No, it is the world's most exclusive restaurant. There is only going to be two patrons, carrieandtommy.com.au, if you would like to get your name on the list.
4: Is
1: that what we're going with?
0: Yeah, wait list, wouldn't it?
4: There's a wait list for the table. Hello, yes, sorry, I'll just have you pop you down the wait list. Thank you very much. Goodbye.
1: Are you going with a particular tone as the maitre d'?
4: I'm going to suss it out closer to.
1: Yeah.
4: Yeah.
1: So I've got a little bit of an issue because I decided I'm going to cook Divorce Me Steak.
4: Yes.
1: Which is steak that is so good it makes you want to divorce your partner and have a crack at the old chef.
4: Yeah.
1: But here's the thing. Apart from the steak, I got nothing. I've got chef's block.
4: Okay.
1: And I can't think of what else to put with it.
4: What do you normally put with a steak when you cook it at home?
1: I can't think. I think I put mash.
4: Yeah.
1: Sometimes. And I think sometimes I make it into a little Asian bowl.
4: Yes.
1: And I put like seaweed flakes and stuff on the top of it. A bowl of like roast veggies.
4: Mm. What an interesting combination.
1: So good.
4: It would be good.
1: And in the roast veggies, I do like roast broccoli and then put a bit of feta and carrots and stuff through it.
4: Yeah.
1: It is real good stuff.
4: I feel,
1: and then I make,
4: You go. Keep going.
1: And then I make what's the soybean paste called? Miso mayo. Dipping sauce, so then you have a bit of veggies and miso mayo. Anyway.
4: See, I just love a good mustard on the side of my steak.
1: So good.
4: Just like a really hot English mustard or something.
1: Yes, great.
4: And then I'll do some kind of potato, whether it's like I smashed in the air fryer.
1: Yeah.
0: Mm.
4: Or I love asparagus with my steak too. Stinky wee-wees.
1: Yeah. Stinky everything, I think.
4: Do you not like asparagus?
1: No. Yeah. I like it. But yes, you've got to be.
4: Do you know that's a genetic thing?
1: What is?
4: Not everyone's wee smells after they eat asparagus. Only some.
1: No.
4: Yes.
1: I'm willing to test.
4: Around the room? Mm-hmm. Put your hand up if your wee smells when you have asparagus.
1: All hands have gone up. Kieran's never eaten it. No. Our British bowl
0: sniffed
1: never
0: his wee.
1: Yes. I reckon Kieran's wee would always smell like asparagus despite having never had it.
5: Do you want to test now? I'll just go.
1: Yeah.
5: I would have one.
0: Give me a bottle.
5: It's saying it's only 20 to 50% of people.
4: Yeah. And you know what? Because I've done the ancestry DNA thing and that comes up with what your little genetic thing is. And it says you're an asparagus. Yeah.
1: Mm. Does it really?
4: Yes.
1: Okay. Yeah. So asparagus can't be a side.
4: No.
1: I do have a one form of potato and they're the best potatoes, but they take me too long.
4: What?
1: So I boil them, right?
4: Yeah.
1: And then I chuck them in the freezer for an hour and then I bake them in the oven.
4: Okay.
1: And they're so good, but they're like 3 hour long potatoes.
4: No, we don't have time for that.
1: Yeah.
5: Have you guys never heard of chips?
4: Oh, shit.
1: Yeah.
4: Go on then.
5: Yeah. Chips? Just put chips in your steak.
1: Tell chips and gravy.
4: Tell people your big idea.
1: You were having.
5: No, I want chips, coleslaw and gravy.
1: Coleslaw with a steak is sick stuff.
5: Why is it?
1: Going to the one English bloke in the room for food.
5: I'm not talking about the coals furry that gives you the furry feeling. I'm talking about really good. The coals, coleslaw gives you like a furry feeling in your mouth.
4: I love coals. I don't know what you're talking
1: about. We love coals on this show.
5: No, I love coals on the show, but it gives you the furry feeling in the in
0: Wait,
5: your mouth.
0: Are we talking about coleslaw or coals?
1: You know coleslaw doesn't come from coals.
5: Oh, I know that.
4: Yeah.
5: But what I'm saying is, I think it's the perfect. If you have a bit of cabbage in there, you can have it multiple. I don't know what else is in there, but it's just delicious.
1: Is coleslaw called Coles coleslaw or is it called Coles slaw?
5: Coles coleslaw.
1: Just good to check.
6: Can we rewind back to the seaweed flakes?
5: Well, that's what I'm saying. Yeah, we really dipped off with coleslaw.
4: This is a fancy.
6: For you, Kieran.
5: What sauce? Are we talking sauces later or can I put forward a sauce?
1: I mean, I'm a big fan of a gravy or a peppercorn.
4: Yes. I like a mushroom. I want a mushroom.
1: Can't make a red wine shoe.
5: Okay.
6: What are we cooking with, though? This seems like a lot of...
1: This is what I want to know because aren't we going to be cooking on... I've just remembered we're on radio right now.
4: Yeah, this is on it.
0: This is the kind of beautiful dinner conversation you can have.
1: Well, I need help.
5: You know what's good if you don't have much apparatus?
4: Karen.
5: What? Coleslaw.
1: Uh-huh. Yuck.
0: Oh, we could just prepare food no one wants.
1: 13, 10, 60. What's the best thing to have with steaks?
4: Yeah.
1: And what will take, whatever you say, and if you agree with Kieran, we'll get no calls on the agreeing with coleslaw, but if you agree that coleslaw should go with steak, we'll let you two sickos, I don't know, hang out and procreate together. Yeah. Give us a call, 13, 10, 60. What's the best thing to have with a steak and we should be cooking? Give us a call.
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0: Bebe Rexha and Faithless, that is New Religion for your Thursday arvo. It's Carrie and Tommy. We got Loz Barry in.
1: Yes, and we need to decide the sides for Australia's littlest restaurant. It is happening.
0: The world's littlest restaurant.
1: I'm so sorry, the world. It's the most exclusive restaurant in the world. We're only going to have two of you gorgeous people in. So far we know a Divorce Me steak is on the menu.
2: That's a must.
1: That's a must. But Daryl, we need to know the sides. What do you think?
3: Diced up, zucchini and carrots.
1: Mm-hmm. Yes.
3: Pan fried until they're char grilled. With a bit of oil, garlic and parsley.
2: Yep.
1: Yeah. That sounds good.
3: And on top of your steak, a nice blob of garlic butter.
1: Mm-hmm. Yeah.
3: With a side serving of steak fries, beer battered, and a bowl of salad.
1: What about, Daryl, what about coleslaw, which was suggested
3: No, I agree. Not at all.
2: He's saying don't be ridiculous.
3: No, it doesn't go with a steak.
2: Correct, Daryl.
1: Have you heard that, producer
4: Well,
1: Kim?
4: No, because I went to my best friend, AI,
1: sad but true.
4: And it said it's the perfect company of steak. So.
2: That's because it knows you and it says whatever AI, you want it to say.
4: Yeah, and that's how I like to live my life. I want to justify me.
0: I bet
4: me.
0: You the response was, Coles, what a great idea.
1: Yeah. Okay, Daryl, thank you. That's an excellent suggestion. What did you think, Loz?
2: Donna, I think I'm going to really like your suggestion. What have you got for us?
5: Well, definitely, Daryl stole my idea of garlic butter.
2: Yeah.
5: But definitely the steak swimming in it with you spooning that garlic butter on, and on top of that, scallops and prawn.
2: Oh, it's like a surf and turf.
1: So, yeah, Donna,
5: but not creamy.
1: With the garlic butter, do I have to make the garlic butter or can you buy garlic butter? What do you think?
5: Look, it's always better made. It's very, very simple.
1: What do you do?
5: Garlic and butter.
1: Is it just the two of those? Do you have to blend them or anything?
5: No, not at all. Well, you've got to mix them together, but you just.
1: Do you have to cook the garlic first?
5: No, not at all.
1: Oh, yeah. I'm just smashing some garlic into some butter. Okay.
5: That's it. Yeah, melt it all together. Get a spoon, tilt your saucepan to the side like you, you know, Ramsay, and then spoon it on there. But it's got to be scallops, number one.
1: And Donna, what do you think about coleslaw with the steak?
5: That would be a negative.
2: Yeah, correct,
1: Thank
2: Donna.
1: Thank you.
0: You're all crazy.
2: Question for you, Tommy. What about the scallops? What's your opinion on scallops?
1: I think you know, Loz. I think the scallop is the more overrated of the food items out there. I'm going to say I think it's I don't think I've ever had a good one. And I've had them in a lot of forms. I've even had them in a pie down in beautiful Tasmania.
2: Oh, okay.
1: Yes, the home. Yeah. The scallop pie.
2: Mm-hmm. See, I love a scallop.
1: Scallop. How do I say it? How do you say it?
2: Scallop.
1: Belle, how do you feel about a scallop?
6: Oh, I love a scallop.
2: Yeah,
1: do you? Well, how should I be having them, Belle?
6: Just pan fry with a bit of butter. But I have a different side for you, Tommy.
1: Oh, yes.
6: Probably one you've never had.
1: Talk to me.
6: It's a wedgie bake.
1: What is a wedgie bake?
6: So it's a potato bake, but you don't have to peel any potatoes. You just throw frozen wedges in.
0: Whoa.
2: And so it's still creamy like a potato bake?
6: Yep. So frozen wedges, and then sometimes I'll just pour the thickened cream straight on the top. And sprinkle some garlic salt, or sometimes I'll get those packet powder like the garlic and herb, Maggi.
1: Yeah.
6: And we sat through the cream. Yep. Tip that over the top. You can put some bacon pieces in there if you want to.
0: Oh, my God.
6: And then I don't even put cheese on the top. You don't need grated cheese on the top. In the oven, done.
1: You don't put cheese on the top?
6: No, you don't need it. You can if you want to, but I don't.
0: It's better and you don't have to cut the potatoes.
2: Yeah.
0: It's
6: so good. We have staff functions probably once a term, and everyone has to put on the whiteboard what they're bringing for lunch. And I don't even get to make my suggestion because next to Belle, someone always writes wedgie bake.
1: Wedgie bake.
2: Can I just say,
6: Belle has to bring her wedgie bake.
2: Belle, and I say this quite seriously, Belle, I think that you're the kind of person I would trust with my life.
1: Yeah.
2: You know?
1: It's wonderful.
2: Yeah.
6: No more peeling potatoes ever again.
1: I love it, Belle. I love it. How do you feel about coleslaw with a steak?
6: No, probably not.
0: Come on.
1: Thank you, Belle. Let's go to Holly. G'day, Holly.
7: Hi, how you going?
1: Yeah, good. What have you got for us, Holly?
7: I want to know why you all hate coleslaw so much. Coleslaw is beautiful with steak.
4: Thank you. Holly, do you want to marry me?
2: Oh, gosh. Oh, Holly, you don't have to answer that.
1: I think her mouth has been punished enough with the coleslaw.
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10: Not a bad run in Caterline for Gun Garland. Drive southbound from the Barton Highway to Chifley at Hyde Pass Drive. It's 16 minutes. Filling the pressure in Phillip for Yamba Drive. Both ways along the Canberra Hospital. Heavier for southbounders. Slowing in Mawson for Athlon Drive south towards Beasley Street. A Sunday bus timetable and light rail frequency will be in place on Monday 1 June for Reconciliation Day public holiday. 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
20: Yuma, good afternoon. I'm Renee Bigatko. The death of 46-year-old Kylie McHugh in a Belconnen unit fire last week is now being treated as a homicide. Detective Acting Inspector Chris Watson says they're appealing for information from the public.
21: Wanting to speak to anyone who has spoken to Kylie in the 3 days before her death. On the 18th of May.
20: They're also wanting anyone with dash cam or CCTV footage in the area between 9pm on Sunday the 17th and 7am the next morning to come forward. Caught today for a 35-year-old man charged with human trafficking after he allegedly convinced his wife to leave Australia under false pretenses, then cancelled her visa. He's accused of not returning to India from Australia for the birth of his child, despite telling his wife he would, before he cancelled her visa and blocked her number. In other police stories, police want to help to find missing 15-year-old Hugo Nugent Blanc, who hasn't been seen or heard from since Friday the 15th in Watson. And 33-year-old wanted man Bradley Booth has finally been found hiding in the roof space of a house. The federal government's changes to capital gains tax and negative gearing have been given a boost, with the Greens set to support the bill. In Parliament, the news gave the Treasurer a spring in his step against the opposition.
3: Now, anybody who votes against this legislation is voting for higher taxes on workers and for a broken status quo in the housing market.
20: A huge stack of rubbish had to be dumped on the road in Bruce earlier today after materials in a garbage truck caught fire. And the latest seasonal bushfire outlook is out, showing the ACT is expecting a normal bushfire risk this winter.
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20: Checking sport, new UC cap signing Charlotte Whittaker says she's excited to join the club on a two-year contract, the power forward describing what she'll bring on the court.
22: Definitely physicality is one. I think I bring a lot of passion and continuing to bring presence both on the defensive and the offensive end.
20: And Maroons fullback Kalen Ponga will be free to play Origin 2 after escaping suspension for a shoulder charge in last night's loss to the Blues.
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20: Partly cloudy with a top of 20 today, mostly sunny tomorrow and 19. 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
1: Mm. 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
2: I don't know.
1: Oh.
2: Yep.
1: Okay.
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0: And I came across this woman on TikTok. She is an American, but she has been living in Australia since 2005, right? So she's, well, she's familiar with us.
1: 20 years.
0: 20 years. Yeah. It's a long time.
2: So she's probably been here longer than she's lived in America.
0: Yeah, I would say so. Yeah. And even with her accent, you can hear that it's sort of one of those little mishmashies.
1: Oh, she's started to get a bit Aussie.
0: Yes. But she has talked about what she thinks is her favourite Aussie phrase.
3: That phrase is suffer in your jocks.
2: Oh, yeah.
3: It's just, it's the best, you know? Like, you can just, if somebody doesn't like something, you know, you can suffer in your jocks. I don't care. I guess a good way of saying that's your problem, not mine. Suck it.
0: Yep.
1: Suffer in your jocks is excellent.
0: Isn't it? And I thought, because it's one of those ones that you go, God, I haven't said suffer in your jocks for a while, and now I'm going to be bringing that back hardcore.
1: It reminds me of things where I'm not sure if they're even Aussie, but like I love jog on.
0: Yeah, jog on.
1: Jog on, mate.
2: Oh, is that British?
1: Is it?
0: Oh, that could be.
2: Jog on, mate.
1: I don't know. I think if we do it in any voice.
2: Yeah, it's hard.
4: We would also have a lot of sayings, I feel, that come from British origins.
0: Yeah.
1: Surely the piss ones are Australian.
0: I think
1: so. Pissing in your pocket.
0: Yeah.
1: Pissed off.
0: Yeah.
4: What about carrying on like a pork chop?
0: Yeah.
4: Yeah.
0: Oh, yeah. Carrying on like a pork chop is just classic.
4: Australian or English?
0: Who knows? Mm. We'll claim it. Did you ever have the book as a kid, Far Out Brussels Sprout? And it
1: no.
0: was all this stuff, and it was just like a little thing of all Aussie stories and sayings and stuff.
1: Yes.
0: And Far Out Brussels Sprout, again, perfect.
1: What do you love, Aussie?
0: Well, not here to spiders is one of is a good one.
2: It is a good one.
1: It's good. It's offensive. It's to the point.
0: Mm,
1: and it just says what you're here to do.
0: Exactly.
1: I also feel like there's ones, and maybe this is not Aussie again, but like chucking a sickie.
0: That would be
1: it's
0: 100.
1: It's got to be Aussie.
0: Like I chucked a Yui.
1: Chuck
0: if you said chucking a Yui.
1: Chucking anything. Yeah.
0: Chucking a Yui.
1: Spewing, chucking.
2: Yeah.
0: Everything. All of it. But I want to know on 131060, what is your favourite Aussie saying? I think we need to find the best Aussie saying of all time.
1: Yes.
0: I'm
1: trying to think of the ones that I really do enjoy are quite rude.
0: Yeah, I know. That's the thing. We've
1: got
0: to be.
1: I've got them busting at the precipice of my mouth trying to fight their way out into the atmosphere. And I'm really struggling to keep them all at bay.
0: Yeah. Well, let's have maybe the family-friendly ones or a little bit of self-censorship. It doesn't go astray.
1: Yes.
0: You know?
1: Yes.
0: So 131060, what's the best Aussie saying? Canberra's here. 104.3.

0: Teddy Swims. Barry and Tommy for your Thursday arvo. We got Loz Barry filling in.
1: Yes, and we're talking our favourite Aussie...
2: Loz Barry, who's having a micro nap.
1: I just did slightly. I was thinking something. Anyway, it doesn't matter.
0: It was one of the Aussie sayings that you're not allowed to say, right?
1: Yeah, now. It was. We're talking our favourite Aussie sayings because this American woman, I would say we claim her now. She's an Australian. She's been living here since 05.
2: Yes, it's not a big claim.
1: No.
2: Like, it's not like in the, you know... No. Farlap or Russell Crowe debate. No. We're not all arguing over, was it Meg Kelly or something? her handle. Oh. Was up on the screen before.
1: Oh, yes. Oh. Yeah, no. Her favourite Australian saying is this one.
3: That phrase is, suffer in your jocks. It's just, it's the best, you know? Like, you could just, if somebody doesn't like something, you know, you can suffer in your jocks. I don't care. I guess a good way of saying that's your problem, not mine. Suck it.
2: Suffer. And where
1: jocks.
2: Am I suffering? In your jocks.
0: Yeah, where you stand.
2: And not in your nice underwear.
1: No.
2: In your jocks.
1: Yeah.
2: In your jocks, and everyone can see you're in your jocks and you're suffering.
1: And they're stained.
2: And they're disgusting. And they're disgusting. And that is a suffering stain.
1: Yeah. Helen, what's your favourite Aussie saying?
4: My favourite saying is, yeah, nah.
1: Yeah.
0: Yeah,
1: nah.
4: Works every time. Yeah, nah.
1: And the beauty of yeah, nah is yeah, nah means no. Nah, yeah means yeah, you know?
4: Yeah, that's it.
1: Yep.
2: Do you ever yeah, nah, yeah?
1: Ooh.
4: Well, it depends how naughty my 14-year-old has been.
2: Yeah, yeah, nah.
1: Yep. Fair enough.
2: I don't think I know whether I, when I'm yeah, nahing, I don't think I know whether I'm saying yes or no.
1: It for me, because you go, yeah, nah.
0: Nah, because it's natural. Nah. Because you'll say something and if you agree with them, you'll go, yeah, nah.
2: I think sometimes I just go, do I know what I'm saying? Like, I'm, yeah, nah, yeah, yeah, yeah. And then I'll hammer it home.
0: Yeah.
2: Yeah, nah, yeah,
1: That is exactly what you do.
2: I do that, don't I? And so I think sometimes I go, yeah, nah, nah, nah, nah, nah, nah.
1: Yeah,
2: I think I'm trying to work it out in real time,
1: yes.
2: But I don't want to leave silence in case someone else gets to talk and
1: no.
2: I don't.
5: But also, because Tommy's so polite, he usually finishes with a yeah.
1: Yeah.
2: Yeah. Yeah. Nah, yeah.
1: If that's okay with you, though.
2: Yeah, yeah, yeah, yeah. If you don't mind. Yeah. If you don't mind. Yeah, yeah. Have my chop.
1: Melissa, what have you got?
6: Fair suck of the sav.
1: Fair suck of the sav.
2: Is it not fair suck of the sauce?
6: No, well, I'm from New South Wales, so New South Wales, it's Sav, short for Savaloy.
2: Yes.
6: You know how he likes to shorten things?
2: Yes.
1: Mm-hmm.
2: Melissa, was this the debate that was when the Prime Minister tried to say it some time ago? Do you remember that?
6: Possibly, but like, you know, he's got to be real with it, you know.
2: Yes, fair suck of the Sav. When did you say it last, you reckon, Mel?
6: Oh, only this morning.
1: Yeah, good girl.
2: Yeah.
1: Nice.
2: Yeah.
6: Yeah, it's a regular, and, you know, it's even the grandkids go like, oh, yeah, Nan's on about that word again. Yeah.
2: Good on you, Nan. I love it. Do you ever say Stone the Crows? Is that an Aussie thing?
6: I say Fair Dinkum a fair bit.
1: Yeah, Fair Dinkum's a good one.
2: Yeah.
6: Yeah. And, you know, good old Ted Bullpick with Pickle Me Grandmother. That's coming back.
0: Pickle Me Grandmother.
6: Yes.
2: Well, bugger's a great one, isn't it?
6: Yes, for sure. Yeah. No, look, old school.
2: Yeah.
6: Gotta go old school.
2: Yep.
0: You know what I haven't heard in ages? Struth.
1: Struth.
2: I don't think, did anyone ever say Struth?
1: Yes, no, they did. Men named Kevin, I reckon, say Struth.
2: You reckon?
1: Of a certain age.
5: Followed up with Ruth.
1: Yes.
2: Struth.
1: I don't think I personally have ever said Struth, but it feels right for a certain person.
2: Okay, should we go to Brad? G'day,
7: yes.
2: Brad.
7: G'day, champions.
2: Yeah, how are you?
7: Yeah, one of my favourite ones is just saying you're a knob jockey.
1: Yeah, brilliant.
2: Knob jockey's wonderful.
1: Yeah.
2: Have you ever said Struth, Brad?
7: No, not really. No, I don't think I have.
1: It doesn't strike me as a Struth.
2: Hey, Brad, is knob Australian? Like, he's a bit of a knob?
7: I don't know, but just that you're questioning, you're starting to be a bit of a knob.
2: Yeah, fair enough.
0: Not a full knob jockey.
1: There you go. Yeah, fair enough. Bill, what's your favourite Aussie saying?
8: Flat out like a lizard drinking.
0: Oh, perfect. That's good.
1: Yeah.
2: Because
1: it's visual.
2: Are you also flat out like a rat up a drain pipe?
8: Oh, it depends if the boss asks. Yeah, I'm always flat out. Yeah,
2: are you also flat out like a one-armed bricklayer in Baghdad?
8: Could be, or a one-armed guy with a rake called Russell.
2: There,
0: yeah.
2: There's a lot of ways you can be flat out.
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12: In Hawker, heavy on William Hotwell Drive North, approaching Drake Brockman Drive. Traffic back to Coppins Crossing Road. Also seeing congestion in Cook for Calder Drive northbound, approaching Springvale Drive. And a busy run in Majura on the Majura Parkway northbound, just past the Canberra Airport. Thinking you should cut the commute? 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

0: Happy Thursday, Arvo. It's Carrie and Tommy driving you home. We've got Loz Barry in the Savo.
1: Carrie and Tommy's Big Harry and Harry.
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0: This is exciting. You get to be some of the first people in the world to see Harry's Together Together Tour live at Wembley Stadium over in the UK.
5: It's like his homecoming tour.
0: Isn't it?
5: Yeah.
0: Isn't it? And it's hot at the moment. We've just heard there's a heat wave in London.
5: They won't stop banging on about it.
0: Yeah, I know.
5: Kieran.
0: The trains are broken down. I'm sunburned, isn't it?
5: We don't have any air conditioning.
0: Oh, no. We never thought we'd need it. All you have to do is enter at carrieandtommy.com.au. Flights, accommodation, spending money and tickets to see the great man are yours. We're going to put someone through to the standby list now.
6: Hello.
0: Oh, hello. Is that Sonia?
6: Yes, speaking.
0: Sonia speaking. This is Tommy speaking and Loz is here filling in for Carrie speaking.
5: Hello, Sonia.
6: Oh, my God. Hi, guys.
0: Oh, my God. Hi, Sonia. Oh, my God. Sonia.
6: I know exactly what this is about. Oh.
0: Sonia, have you heard about the heat wave in London at the moment?
6: Yes, I have, and I know who it's being caused by.
5: Yeah, that is true.
0: Yes, the hotness himself.
5: Mm-hmm.
0: Sonia.
6: I feel like I probably shouldn't be saying that as a 40-year-old woman, but, you know.
5: No, but Sonia, that he
0: right
5: likes
0: in
5: them.
0: Hitting
5: yeah.
0: zone.
5: Mm-hmm. Yeah.
0: Yeah.
6: Oh, dear. Oh, he's amazing, isn't he?
0: Yeah. Sonia, we've got great news for you. You are being placed on the standby list to see Harry Styles live at Wembley with two of your mates. There's only going to be a few other people in the standby lounge, so your chances are going, one in a few.
5: Yeah.
6: Holy crap. That is insane.
5: Who would you take
6: with? My daughter is going to lose her crap.
5: Oh, okay. Oh,
0: yeah. Yeah.
5: So you'd obviously be taking your daughter, Sonia?
6: Yes. Yes, I would be. Okay. We have the best relationship. I love her. She's like my little best friend.
0: Oh, that's so sweet. Well, Sonia, you stay by your phone because we might be calling you to give you the great news that you are heading to London.
6: Oh, my God. I will be manifesting. Don't you worry.
0: Good on you, Sonia.
5: Well done.
0: If you want to enter, go to carrieandtommy.com.au. Harry Styles has just added a fourth Melbourne show for his Together Together World Tour. You can get tickets to that at livenation.com.au.
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0: Even if we do get sued, I would actually be quite happy to be in touch with the folks from the New York Times because I have some strongly worded thoughts about some of the games of connections lately.
1: Yeah, so they've been pretty hard.
0: They've been boggy.
1: Yeah.
0: I remember when they said that octopuses ink themselves and I'm like, that's squid. And then I Googled it. And they were right, but I still was unhappy.
1: Mm. Yeah.
2: It's like when they do the ones where they take one letter off the word and I'm like, okay.
0: Yeah.
2: It's not linked. Anyway.
0: Anyway, it has nothing to do with connections in the New York Times. If you don't know, this is a brand new original game, pay us any royalties. Jesse's going to read us three or four words and we have to find the common theme.
2: Gorge, scoff, inhale and gobble.
1: Eat. Words for eat.
0: Oh, I was going to say...
3: Aggressive ways to eat.
0: Oh.
1: Okay.
2: No. I wouldn't pay that.
4: Yeah. Too late.
1: Too late, yeah. He's the adjudicator, not you.
0: Okay.
1: Anastasia.
5: For next time, Jesse.
0: Have you noted that down?
5: Anastasia.
0: Sorry. to paint. No, that's not Anastasia.
2: Share.
0: I'm out of love. for those
5: his
0: who
5: glasses
0: are
5: aren't working.
0: Home, Sam is wearing his concussion glasses today, which do have a slight Anastasia resemblance.
5: It's a prescription. I've been waiting weeks for these.
1: I actually think they're very cool.
0: And we've been waiting for weeks for you to tour again. So
5: I'm back.
1: I've never seen you and Anastasia in the same room before. So.
5: True.
2: Another conspiracy on the show this week.
0: Very true.
2: Your second set of words is wined, dined, dinner and divorce.
0: Wine, dined, dinner and divorced.
1: Is it like stages of a relationship?
0: That's good. How long after a wining and dining do you usually think? What's the standard time for a divorce?
1: Well, it depends.
0: I reckon 7 years. I reckon the 7 year itch thing is real.
1: Oh, yeah. I think that too.
0: Mm. Wined, dined, dinner and divorced?
1: Divorced.
2: Yes.
0: Wine, dined, something you can...
2: It's also linked to something else we're doing on the show at the moment.
1: Things you eat chips with.
0: There's a lot of potato stuff.
2: Conspiracy.
0: Something involving two, something you can have more than
1: marry
0: one
1: me
0: of.
1: Chicken.
0: Ooh.
1: Divorce me steak.
0: Ooh. Ooh.
1: Things we're doing at Tommy's Littlest Kitchen.
3: Yeah. At the Littlest Restaurant.
0: Yeah, we had some branding issues, but apart from that, we got there.
2: Yeah. We're all on the same page.
0: Average divorce rate in Australia is 12 to 13 years.
2: Oh.
0: So if you're sitting in your car and you're coming up to that, just know.
1: Watch out.
0: You're nearly about to beat the benchmark. Yeah.
2: Your next set of words is beer, stone, puck and Allen.
0: Puck.
1: Beer.
0: Hockey, beer. Stone and wood.
1: Stone, age.
0: Allen. What's Allen?
1: Key.
0: To do with that? Oh, key.
1: Allen no. Key.
0: Beer. Things you can have a pint of, no, a puck, shot, hockey. Mm.
2: This one's really hard.
1: Really?
0: Do you understand it even though you can see the answer?
2: I would have thought that you might get this one because of your love of these types of people.
1: Is it heated rivalry related?
2: It is not heated rivalry related. That was a massive clue, these types of people.
0: To do with the Spanish.
1: Beer.
5: It's more on brand with the other game in the New York Times do. Think a bit outside the box.
1: Beer,
0: okay.
1: Stone,
2: puck, and Allen.
5: And to make things more confusing, link it to the one beforehand when we were talking about Tommy's Littlest Restaurant.
0: Ah, it is pastry people.
2: Oh, you close.
0: It is croissantiers.
2: It's what you're going to be on the night.
1: A chef.
0: It's
3: famous chefs.
0: Chef Beer.
2: Maggie Beer.
1: Oh.
2: Curtis.
0: Stone.
1: Oh, wow. Puck.
0: Wolfgang Puck.
1: Oh, my God.
0: And Alan.
1: Partridge.
0: Jacinta.
2: One of our favourites, Andy Allen.
1: Oh, my God.
0: Andy Allen, of course.
1: But when they're said alone, I don't think of them.
0: Wolfgang Puck, one of the great names.
1: Yeah. Mm. Is it his birth name?
0: I think it is.
1: His government name?
0: I think it is, yeah. I think Wolfgang's actually quite a common. Is he German, Austrian, something like that?
5: Austrian.
1: Some people are so lucky in the name game, aren't they? Mm.
0: There's a Wolfgang, a favourite. A famous composer that's a Wolfgang?
2: Mozart.
1: Yeah.
0: Wolfgang Mozart.
2: It's pretty cool.
0: I'm here to sleep with everyone in the town.
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6: Bumper to bumper in Hawker for William Hovell Drive North, approaching Drake Brockman Drive. Traffic back near Coppins Crossing Road. Also heavy in Barton over the Kings Avenue Bridge for eastbounders, and congestion in Narrabundah for Canberra Avenue eastbound at the Sturt Avenue roundabout. 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

0: Around Australia, if you drive home this afternoon, it's Carrie Bickmore and Tommy Little. We got Loz Barry in the Savo.
1: It all started with a whisper.
2: Yeah.
1: I'd heard around town from actually a good source that every chip that you eat in this country comes from the one company.
2: Yes.
1: Right? And we thought that's not possible.
2: No.
1: There's no way it's a Spudspiracy this big.
2: No.
1: And we thought we would talk about Big Potato on the show yesterday.
2: Yeah.
1: And so we put it out there. And people started calling in. They worked at different venues and they were like, yes, all the chips come from one company and that company is McCain.
2: Even Subway allegedly did chips at one point and they used McCain's. I was like,
1: I know.
2: Secret chips are even McCain's.
1: Yes, everything.
2: What's happening?
1: We're used to cracking the big stories on this show, but it's usually Carrie. And with Carrie away, I didn't think, excuse the pun, such a hot potato would fall into our hands and we'd handle it as nimbly as we did.
2: Yeah.
1: But we've gone right to the top to find out whether this is true and whether every single chip that you eat in this country comes from McCain's. We have the managing director at McCain, Australian and New Zealand, Lynn Radford. G'day, Lynn.
3: Hello, guys. How are you?
2: Oh, Lynn.
1: I mean, my mind's been blown, Lynn, because I was not aware that there was just such a powerful force in the Spud game.
3: Mm. I have so many statistics about chips, or as I like to call them, sticks of joy, you would not believe.
2: Yes, yes, yes.
1: So, Lynn, we were hearing yesterday everything from literally every chip you eat in the country is a McCain's chip to, oh, no, there's a few big players trying to, I think, water down the truth a bit.
2: Yeah.
1: Can you give us a rough idea of how much of the market McCain's have got?
3: Well, I can confirm that almost one in two chips consumed in Australia is a McCain chippy.
1: Whoa!
2: Whoa! I mean, that is...
0: So that's not a chipopoly, but it's close.
1: It's close.
0: Lynn, if you're one in two, are you up against one other big player or is it lots of other little ones?
3: There's a few players in the market. So there's not only one or two. There's definitely a few players in the market.
0: Who's your arch nemesis?
3: Oh, well, I wouldn't like to say we're arch nemesis because I always believe that good competition makes you better. But our biggest competitor would be Edgell.
2: Edgell, yeah.
1: Well, then what is your preferred form of potato?
3: Well, personally, you know what? I am about the battered fry because it's super crispy. It stays hot longer when you're trying to get through that drive-thru on your way home. The battered fry for me is the one.
1: Is there any potato products that you think are overrated, Lynn?
3: Ooh, overrated. Ooh, good question.
1: Because it's all personal. It doesn't mean it's a bad product, but, you know, just maybe not for your own liking.
3: Come on, guys. How could the Spud be overrated? If you were stranded on a desert island, what food would you take? You'd take Spuds.
4: I want to ask Lynn a question quickly. If you were to choose a sauce, Lynn, to, you know, some tomato sauce for your chippies, what company, what sauce would you go with?
3: Well, that's a personal preference again. In my fridge, you'll find Master Foods tomato sauce, and I love it because it's also from Australian-grown tomatoes.
4: Did you used to work for Master Foods?
3: I can confirm that I did years ago.
0: Can't trust that.
1: Sammy is so happy.
0: I got it.
4: 1999, Lynn, remember that year?
0: He's done still a full CV.
1: Lynn, was this one of the more hard-hitting interviews you've had?
3: Absolutely, it was. Like, there's a lot of statistics around chips, so I was very nervous coming into it.
1: Lynn, would you consider changing your title to Chip Baron?
3: Well, I like to call myself the Chip Executive Officer of McCain.
1: That's good.
2: So good. So good. She's done well.
1: Ladies and gentlemen, would you please thank Lynn Radford? Thank you, Lynn.
3: Thank you, guys. And can you just, if you can, just a big shout out. We know Aussie chip lovers never say no to a hot chippy. So next Tuesday, we're shouting free chips at Fed Square with AFL star and fellow chip fan Max Gorn, and it's all in support of Fight MND. 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
1: That is awesome,
2: well done.
1: Lynn. Good on you. Thank you very much.
3: Thank you, guys. Take care.
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7: Hit 104.7, Canberra traffic. Peak hour traffic in Majura on the Majura Parkway north approaching the Federal Highway. A bumper-to-bumper run in Hawker for William Hobble Drive north approaching Drake Brockman Drive with traffic back to Cobbins Crossing Road, and a crawl in Cook for Coulter Drive northbound approaching Springvale Drive. Traffic impacts are continuing in May on Commonwealth Avenue for Light Rail Stage 2A. 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
16: Yuma, good afternoon. I'm Renee Bigatko. Police are calling for information with the death of a 46-year-old woman in a Belconnen unit fire last week being treated as a homicide. Anyone who had contact with Kylie McHugh in the 3 days before the fire is urged to come forward. Detective Acting Inspector Chris Watson says they're also looking for dash cam and CCTV footage.
17: Between 9pm on the 17th of May and 7am on the 18th of May, in the areas bounded by College Street, Hayden Drive, Belconnen Way and Eastern Valley Way.
16: Police have confirmed human remains found in a paddock in Holt a few months ago belong to missing 42-year-old man Warren Gamble. There's no suspicious circumstances surrounding his death. Making coercive control a crime in the ACT is one step closer, with legislation introduced in the Assembly today. Chief Police Officer Scott Lee says making it a standalone offence will help them crack down on offenders.
18: We have seen a 33% increase in domestic violence over the last 3 years here in the ACT, and we continue to see a year-on-year growth.
16: The PM says the government will push ahead with its tax reforms and not take the changes to an election like the opposition's pushing for. Anthony Albanese has told the ABC there's just one problem with that.
19: There's this thing called the Constitution. We have elections every 3 years, and there's got to be a period closer to that before the Governor-General will agree to an election.
16: And more courts on the way for the Belconnen Basketball Stadium as part of a $37.5 million expansion in the upcoming ACT budget. Now Canberra's Fuel Watch, fuel hike got you. VW Electric ID4 now $59,990 drive away at Lennox Volkswagen in Phillip. A litre of unleaded will set you back about $1.84. while diesel is sitting at $2.60 a litre.
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16: 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The Blues came from 20-0 down to win by two. And Sio Kapesi Palu-Sukona has been announced as the Brumbies women's captain for the upcoming season.
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16: Getting down to 7 overnight, mostly sunny with a top of 19 tomorrow. 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
14: and Tommy Little. 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
21: 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This is Carrie and Tommy.
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1: Yes, we got thousands of bucks on the line up next. 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
2: Oh, boy.
1: After the night you've had
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1: Yeah, it sounds like it could be tougher than the first thought. We'll do that next.
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0: The Thursday arvo, it's Carrie Bickmore and Tommy Little for the drive home. We got Loz Barry in the Savo.
1: Carrie and Tommy's We Snooze.
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4: All you need is a story that keeps us awake.
5: And I'm already struggling today.
4: You've had a big one.
5: You had a bad night too, so this is going to be tough.
4: Yes. Very different. I wasn't having as much fun as
5: no,
4: you.
5: No, you were having much less fun.
4: I was stuck on the bog and you were throwing back frothies watching the State of Origin. G'day, Sharon.
6: Hi, guys.
4: How are you?
6: Good, thank you. Good.
4: Hey, we've got a bunch of cash here and we'd love to give it to you. All you have to do is tell us a story that keeps us awake. Mm.
6: Okay, well, I was going down the escalator with my therapy dog. My skirt actually got caught in the escalator and started pulling me back onto the escalator. I've got people falling on top of me. No one can find the emergency button. Then when they finally found it, my skirt is right up to my neck. I'm practically naked. I've got a crowd of people around me. My dog's taken off. Oh, my God. I actually had to get cut out of the escalator.
5: What?
4: Whoa. I mean, Sharon, I'll be honest.
6: I was just stuck, pulled into it, yeah.
4: It had everything. I love this story. It had a therapy dog and a bit of nudity.
5: Yep.
4: And, I mean, that's all the things that are wonderful in this world. when you say they had to cut you free, so as in, because I'm picturing you, in my mind, what happens on an escalator is once a bit of clothing gets sucked in, you die. Yep.
5: You get shredded.
4: Yes.
6: Exactly. And I was just like, I was just wedged down and with my skirt there was, it just kept pulling me in. And I'm like, what's going on? And then, oh my God, then I had the general manager come. It was a big shopping center. Oh my God, they had to get cut out, you know, blanket.
4: And so then they put a blanket over you, so they cut you out of your skirt. And so
6: that was the only way to get out of there.
4: So did they reimburse you for the skirt?
6: Yes, I did get reimbursed for the skirt.
5: Oh, that's good. And Sharon, do you have escalator trauma? Have you been on an escalator since?
6: I try to avoid it, actually.
4: How's the dog, Sharon?
6: Pardon? General manager Karma, it was a big shopping center. Oh, my God, they had to get cut out, you know, blanket.
4: And so then they put a blanket over you, so they cut you out of your skirt. And so
6: yes, that was the only way to get out of there.
4: So did they reimburse you?

0: And what is the dog's name?
1: It's Matilda.
0: Matilda.
2: I think you might have cracked the code to this game, Sharon, because Loz and I are both massive dog people. Yeah. And as soon as you mentioned your dog, we were like, oh. I think we're just going to have to give you the money. Yeah.
1: as long as the dog
2: is okay and you're okay, Sharon, $500 is coming your way.
0: Yep.
1: Oh, thank you so much, guys. Oh, my God, that's wonderful. Thank you.
2: Are you going to treat yourself to something nice, Sharon?
1: Me and Matilda, we're going to go and get, I don't know, we're going to go out to the nicest coffee shop and have a nice mother dog day.
2: Oh.
1: She's a rescue dog and she needed some loving, you know.
2: What type of dog is she? A bitzer?
1: It's a little King Charles Cavalier.
0: Oh, beautiful.
2: Oh, my gosh,
0: Sharon,
2: the sweetest.
0: She's a rescue dog, but really you rescued each other, am I right?
1: Yeah, exactly.
2: Yep. Good on you, Sharon. It's enjoy the cash.
1: Oh, thank you so much. Thank you, Tommy. Thank you, Kerry. Thank you.
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11: Peak hour traffic in Majura on the Majura Parkway north approaching the Federal Highway. After that, heavy in Harrison Horse Park Drive out towards Anthony Rolfe Avenue. Congestion in Hawker for William Hovell Drive north towards Drake Brockman Drive with delays back to Coppins Crossing Road. 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
3: Now, Paul McCartney, one of my, I would say, faves. I'm a Beatles girl. Are you a Beatles guy or a Rolling Stones guy?
4: I'm a Beatles guy.
3: Yeah.
4: I don't think he's even one of my favourite Beatles.
3: Oh, God, no. George Harrison is my favourite Beatle.
4: Yeah, that's good. Yes.
3: Yeah. Who's your favourite?
4: I'm going to say Ringo Starr just because no one says him.
3: Yeah, but I think now more people say it because no one says him.
5: Yeah. Is Ringo Starr Thomas the Tank Engine?
3: Yes, correct. Well, he's the narrator.
5: Yeah.
4: I think,
3: said Percy. Oh, yeah.
4: I think Lennon is my favourite.
3: Yeah. I mean...
4: I like Paul McCartney. Yeah. I also really like Paul McCartney when he released that song with Kanye West and Rihanna, 4 or 5 seconds.
3: Oh, good
4: I
3: love that.
4: All the, hey?
3: Good thing you say that. We will be playing it.
4: Oh, is that what we're playing? Yeah. Are you going to bring me, you know when he released that and all the young people were like, man, this Paul guy, you're going to be huge because Kanye West is the biggest thing in music.
3: He's thrown you a bone.
4: And he's thrown you a bone and this is your first single, but this is going to be big for you, Paul.
3: Did you see Paul McCartney when he came out here recently? Or not recently, it was a few years ago.
4: No.
3: I bawled my eyes out. I was like, that is a Beatle.
4: Yeah.
3: In front of my face.
4: Yeah.
3: Brilliant. Yeah. Well, now Paul McCartney has compared Taylor Swift's global fame to the Beatles' success during an interview with BBC Sounds this week. He was asked if he would give Taylor any advice as she appears to have accomplished the same level of global fame.
6: You do see the parallel, you know, like the fame and the amount of fame and the worldwide fame that Taylor Swift has and that we have. But I don't think she needs any advice, to tell you the truth. If she asked for it, I definitely would, you know, because I'm like the older brother to that generation, you know, or more like the granddad, actually.
3: I think it's very different kinds of fame, though. Do you agree? Like,
4: I mean, we've talked about it on the show a bit. I think she's bigger.
3: But she's bigger, but it's in a world where you've got things like social media, you've got constant publicity, you've got all of this stuff. The Beatles' level of fame, which was huge, like unseen, they were doing it all without the internet, without the accessibility and stuff like that, without streaming.
4: But I think that's what I think I'm saying. A similar thing, but I think she's even bigger because there weren't as many options and there weren't like back then with the Beatles and there was only, you know, so many music shows, so many radio spots and so one band was going to be massive.
3: Yeah, that's true.
4: And with Taylor, there's so many options and she's still the most recognisable.
3: Yeah, that is true. He also revealed that he's met Taylor and other pop stars, including Billie Eilish, Olivia Rodrigo, Sabrina Carpenter, at parties hosted by his wife, Nancy, and, of course, his daughter, Stella McCartney.
6: I ended up chatting to them all. You know, there was Taylor, Billie Eilish, there was Olivia Rodrigo, there was Sabrina Carpenter. And they're really cool people. They're very good. So basically, answering your question, I like their voices.
4: Mm.
6: If they needed any advice, yeah, I would be happy to give it. I don't think they do.
3: Oh, bless him. So for Paul, we're going to get on some Taylor Swift and some Paul McCartney as well.
4: Yeah.

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1: Lozzy.
2: Yeah.
1: We got to talk about the night that was.
2: Yep.
1: Unbelievable scenes, oh sports God. Fans.
2: I was gobsmacked the whole time.
1: I just love, so I'm not the biggest, I like the rugby league.
2: Yeah.
1: But I'm not going to lie to you and say I wear my heart on my sleeve and, I, you know, but State of Origin yeah. is something else. Mm. And as soon as they get down in the rooms before they game and they go, this is state versus state,
2: yeah.
1: mate versus mate.
2: Yeah.
1: Tonight there's some that bleed blue, there's some that bleed maroon, and we are going to put it all out there and we are going to leave nothing. I'm ready to kick
2: yeah.
1: holes in my walls at home.
2: Yep.
1: I'm ready to throw my remote, and when it starts, it is electric.
2: Yep.
1: It is so electric, yep. Lottie. And did you get caught up, because you don't have an allegiance in terms of New South Wales, no. Queensland?
2: And I didn't even, I didn't know who I was going for.
1: Yeah.
2: First I was going for Queensland, then the friends that I was with said, pull your head in.
1: Yeah.
2: You're going for New South Wales.
1: With some proud New
2: and
1: South
2: I said,
1: Welshmen.
2: All right, I will.
1: Yeah.
2: And I was so excited. You would have thought I was a member for life for
1: yes.
2: whatever the capacity is, because I know that it's a State of Origin thing I don't really understand. Anyway.
1: And even the stories, like, as it went, I felt like it was almost syncing up with, you know how you start thinking the world is about you?
2: Yeah.
1: So obviously Queensland got out to an absolute flyer and it looked like New South Wales are going to be nowhere, and then Ponga got sent off, and so suddenly Queensland are down one player yeah. for the rest of the game and they have got their backs against the wall. This is what I love about rugby league as well. When they're appealing the shoulder charge and they're trying to say it was head-on-head contact, that's yeah. what they're trying to argue, they're showing where Ponga's head's bleeding.
2: Yeah.
1: And they're like, oh, his head's bleeding here, so he hit him here in the air. Yeah. It's just hard as nails stuff, and I absolutely love it. And then when they started to come back, just seeing the sea of blue
2: yeah.
1: there in New South Wales and seeing the whole stadium full and just roaring, I was like, God, does it get any better? And again, I'm cheering for things I don't even know
2: what
1: I'm cheering for.
2: I had no idea what was going on.
1: And we started saying, because like Johnny, my housemate, and I, we're talking, and at one stage we go like, Tedesco, he must be getting on a bit. I was surprised to see him out there. I'm like, that's great. And then he scored the final winner. Tedesco! Tedesco! Yes! Tedesco! Unbelievable! And then when Nathan Cleary, so then it's 20 apiece. Nathan Cleary, all he's got to do is convert his kick. Mm-hmm. And I'm thinking it, and the commentators start saying it. They're like, now he's just got to channel Mary Fowler here and just swap and just swap the kick through to the back of the net. He's Matilda's partner.
2: Yeah.
1: And then he gets another partner. I don't know why, but I'm losing my mind.
2: Literally, I didn't know what was happening, and even I was emotional. I was like, this is literally making me emotional.
1: Yes.
2: I'm so passionate.
1: Yes. And then all the commentators, they're like, we've left it all out there.
2: Yeah.
1: Look at those. They are not men. They're soldiers.
2: Bloody heroes.
1: And they have left it all out there for their state and for their mate.
2: I have a question for you.
1: Yes.
2: Because when I was watching this all unfold, I thought, if I was on that field, I'd be dead within 2 seconds, right?
1: You might, yeah.
2: How long would you last?
1: So we had this exact discussion last night. And Johnny tried to tell me, he tried to say, he goes, oh, 10 minutes, he reckoned. And then he goes,
3: 10 minutes.
1: And then he goes, actually, I'd pull my hammy within a minute.
3: Yeah.
1: And I said to him, you can't pull your hammy hiding. Like, the idea that you'd be attacking a contest with such ferocity that you'd tear a muscle
2: yeah.
1: is laughable.
2: Yeah.
1: I'd be one hit.
2: Yeah.
1: One hit, and one hit, I'd take the softest hit, and you, all my drama skills had come to the fore.
4: You broke a bunch of ribs boxing Tim Zoo, and he kind of just did a little light punch on his side.
1: He just tapped me, and he broke my ribs.
2: Yeah. We'd be.
1: He was world champ though.
2: Yeah.
1: He was the current world champion.
3: These guys are soldiers.
2: Yeah.
1: They aren't the current world champions.
2: They're
1: though.
2: Pretty thick.
1: Yeah. Here's what I want to know on 13-10-60.
2: Yeah.
1: You and I were losing our minds last night.
2: Completely.
1: What do you lose your mind at if you're not into sport?
2: Yeah.
1: Is that just a hole in your life? Do you ever cheer?
2: So, like, that's true, because I don't know what else I would, maybe a concert. I mean, I would cheer, but, like, sport is...
1: Not Gutter or Oh, I guess maybe.
0: No, but I think it's different because a concert, everyone there.
2: You're constantly
0: same
2: cheering.
0: Same team. It's all, there's no chance of losing. Yes. There's no risk. No.
1: And it's more joy-filled.
0: Yeah.
1: Like, yes. I was ready to rip someone's head off
2: yeah.
1: last
2: yeah.
1: night.
2: Yeah. And it's the and moment
1: I don't even support that behaviour.
2: No. Yeah. And it's but moment God, of the you get silence. Up. It's the silence and yes. then the cheer.
0: Yeah, yeah, yeah.
1: Give us a call, 131060. What do you cheer at? If you're not into sport, give us something you cheer at. We'd love to know.
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6: Peak hour traffic in Majura on the Majura Parkway north approaching the Federal Highway. It's heavy through Harrison after that on Horse Park Drive north towards Anthony Rolfe Avenue. Same story in Hawker for William Hovell Drive north approaching Drake Brockman Drive. Queues back to Coppens Crossing Road. 300,000 Australians homeless. 7.8 million Australians, one meal a day. 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

0: Barry and Tommy for your Thursday, Arbo. We've got Loz Barry filling in. And on 13:10:60, what are you cheering for if you're not into sport?
1: What a night last night. One of the more amazing State of Origin games you'll ever see. Yeah. And it got us both up and about, losing our minds, sometimes not even sure what we were losing our minds about.
2: I was cheering because everyone was cheering, and I was like, this feels right for me.
1: It felt primal.
2: It felt primal. These guttural sounds
0: something
2: coming
0: about
2: out
0: going
2: of
0: along
2: my
0: with
2: mouth.
0: The crowd.
2: Yes.
1: Yeah.
2: I'm a sheep.
0: Yeah. Let me get swept up.
1: I am absolutely a sheep.
2: Yeah.
1: If in those moments, if anyone says, let's do anything, okay. I'm like, great idea.
0: Yeah, you started with Queensland and then you were like, New South Wales, I'm on.
2: All right.
0: Okay.
2: I do like blue.
1: We're asking on 13:10:60. What do you cheer at if you're not into sport? G'day, Tiana.
3: Hello. I am sport and go for the Eels, so that
1: yes.
3: will be where I will be at on Saturday.
1: Yes.
3: But I'm here for myself, my friends. You know, I feel like in such a society today where, you know, we can be hard on each other and all ourselves and say, hey, what you're not doing. I like to go, hey, like, good on you for adulting. Let's get, you know, you're getting up today. You helped someone today. You've given someone
1: Tiana,
3: a compliment.
1: I love the sentiment.
2: This is excellent.
1: I love the sentiment. But do you actually go, yeah?
3: Yeah, no, I do. Yeah, 100%. Especially if I'm, like, done something and I'm winning. I feel like I'm winning at life. Hell yeah.
2: I love that.
3: Wow. And going, woo, yes, good on you.
4: Gosh, is that internally or externally, Tiana?
3: Both.
4: Okay.
1: Yeah.
3: Out loud, I'm pretty boisterous.
1: Who does it annoy, Tiana? Who do you live with?
3: Oh, my work colleagues, my partner, my friends.
1: Yeah.
3: You know, that's life.
1: But yeah, good on you.
2: But they'll appreciate it deep down. They'd say, oh, Tiana, I wish I had a Tiana cheer right now, you know?
3: Yeah, maybe. Or they might just go, shut up.
2: Oh, that doesn't sound very cheery.
3: I'm still cheering.
2: Good girl.
1: Good on you, Tiana. Thank you very much.
2: Bree, what are you cheering for that isn't sport?
5: Oh, AT's K-pop music.
2: Oh, yes. Is it just K-pop in general or AT's specifically?
5: K-pop in general, but yep. I did go see AT's concerts when they were in Melbourne and Sydney, and oh my gosh, the energy was crazy.
2: Yeah. K-pop fans, it's the fandom is...
1: Next level.
2: Next level, isn't it?
5: Kind of cult-like, to be honest, yeah.
2: I love it.
1: Bree, obviously I know who you're talking about, but for the people listening who think you're saying the 80s, like the period of time, that's not right, is it?
5: Not quite. No, it's A-T-E-E-Z.
1: Mm-hmm.
5: And the back to what you were saying about animalism, like, mm-hmm. you know, like craziness.
1: Yeah.
5: There's one member in particular that, like, the entire concert will be barking for as soon as they're up on stage. Like, it gets intense.
2: Is it like a deep bark or a yep?
5: I can if you want. Like,
1: yeah, go, please.
5: Yeah.
2: Oh.
0: Wow.
1: And does the whole crowd get involved? Is it like a call and response thing?
5: Oh, it's crazy. You'll start it and all of a sudden everyone's like, yep, we're barking for a man.
1: Ooh,
5: never.
1: Oh.
5: Yep.
1: Oh.
5: Yep, exactly.
2: All right.
0: That's fun.
4: Everyone.
2: Yes, Bree.
1: Actually, that reminds me, DMX used to do that he'd walk out and just go, oh, oh, oh, oh.
0: There was a famous thing with Beyonce's husband.
1: Jay-Z
0: said in an interview where he was like, when I had to follow DMX one day, it was terrible. I couldn't hype the crowd up more than he had because he literally had a warehouse full of people barking at him.
1: Oh, oh, oh, oh.
0: Pretty fun.
1: G'day, Jordan.
6: Hey, here you go.
1: Sorry, I should have greeted you properly. Oh, oh,
2: yeah.
1: Jordan. Thought I'd get one back.
6: Nah, sorry, mate.
1: That's all right. That's all right. What do you cheer at?
6: Trading card games.
2: Oh.
6: When you're opening,
1: but
6: like,
1: you
6: the booster packs.
1: You wouldn't bark at me?
6: No, sorry about that.
1: Why wouldn't you give us a bark, Jordan?
6: Oh, I'm currently at work and a lot of people around.
2: That's fair enough.
0: So I get it.
2: What kind of trading cards are we talking here?
6: I collect One Piece cards. Yeah. My son collects Pokemon.
2: Nice.
6: Cool. My daughter collects she collects My Little Pony.
2: Oh.
1: Cool.
6: And my partner collects Disney Lakana cards.
2: Okay. And so is it kind of like when you get the card you've been searching for, you'll cheer as a family?
6: Just a grail card, yeah. Like a really high-priced card or something we've been looking for a while to complete the collection.
2: Nice.
1: How many cards do you reckon collectively your family own?
6: We'd be over the 20,000 mark.
1: Whoa.
2: Wow. That's...
6: Yeah.
1: That's cool,
2: Jordan. A lot of cards.
1: Are they all kept safely in folders?
2: Yeah.
6: Some are kept in folders. Some are kept in hard cases. Mm. Obviously, more expensive cards get put away into proper protective sleeves and things like that.
1: Yeah.
6: But, yeah, it's quite a fun little family thing we do.
1: If, God forbid, there was a house fire, would you grab the cards before the photos?
6: Definitely.
2: Yeah. Yeah.
1: You got backups of the photos.
6: I could potentially buy a new house with all the cards.
2: Yeah.
1: Yeah, right. Well, good on you, Jordan. Wow. Thank you for getting involved.
2: Kelly, what are you cheering for that isn't sport?
7: Bingo.
2: Bingo.
7: Bingo.
2: Bingo.
7: Yes. Bingo or Housie or Eyes Down, Two Ooh. Fat Ladies 88, and I love it.
2: Are you a bingo caller, Kelly?
7: No, oh, I'm
2: you're
7: a
2: just,
7: player.
2: Oh, you're
1: hey, a, Kelly, I have you that. Heard the expression that a lot of people are saying at the moment, saying about something happening, not being on their bingo card of the year?
7: No, the numbers.
1: Oh, no, it's so annoying. People will see someone like, oh, Snoop Dogg wearing a dress at the Emmys. Yeah. That wasn't on my bingo card.
2: Yeah.
7: Nah.
1: It annoys, it's hard when you don't know it, yeah. Kel. Sorry, yeah. I thought we were going to be united in rage then.
7: No, I don't know that.
2: Yeah.
7: We just, I go with the mature ladies.
2: Oh, how lovely. I'm
7: the naughty one because I'm the youngest one and I'm the one chanting and I'm...
8: How often are you winning? How often are you winning
7: bingo?
2: Yeah!
7: Weekly or...
2: Wow.
7: Weekly?
1: You
7: know, quite regularly. Some of them win five and there's only 20 games in the day and some of them are won 10 and I'm, come on, yeah.
8: Take out the hearing aids.
1: This is sick, Kelly. I like it.
2: Do you have a favourite, like a lucky number or anything, Kelly?
7: Oh, I have number 8.
2: Yeah.
7: I love number 8. And then you've always got to have the red envelope and put the number on the right-hand side on the top and whatever you have, put your tickets in it. Or if you want your ticket to be... tinny, you sit on it if you're not playing it, like if that's the jackpot ticket, and then they all laugh, they're all looking at each other, and then you go, okay, it's time for the jackpot now. You pull it out from your bottom, you put it on, and then they wait a minute,
1: it's time for the jackpot now.
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20: Yuma, good evening. I'm Renee Bigatko. The death of 46-year-old Kylie McHugh in a Belconnen unit fire last week is now being treated as a homicide. Detective Acting Inspector Chris Watson says they're appealing for information from the public.
21: Wanting to speak to anyone who has spoken to Kylie in the 3 days before her death on the 18th of May.
20: They're also wanting anyone with dash cam or CCTV footage in the area between 9 p.m. on Sunday the 17th and 7 a.m. the next morning to come forward. A 35-year-old man has been charged with human trafficking after he allegedly convinced his wife to leave the country under false pretenses and then cancelled her visa. He's accused of not returning to India for the birth of his child despite telling his wife he would, before he cancelled her visa and blocked her number. Police want our help to find missing teen Hugo Nugent Blanc. The 15-year-old hasn't been seen or heard from since Friday the 15th in Watson. There's a photo on the ACT policing website. While police have ruled out abduction in the search for missing 4-year-old boy Gus Lamont, who vanished from an outback property in South Australia 8 months ago, a renewed search has failed to find any new evidence. The PM says he's not pursuing Angus Taylor after the opposition leader swore at him during question time. Anthony Albanese has told the ABC he heard Taylor's remark but has moved on.
22: Well, I just think that people swearing across the chamber isn't appropriate.
23: So Angus Taylor swore at you?
22: It was withdrawn and the matter's closed.
20: And a huge stack of rubbish had to be dumped on the road in Bruce earlier today after materials in a garbage truck caught fire.
19: Score new season NRL, AFL and rugby gear at Jersey's Megastore. 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
20: Checking sport, Blues coach Laurie Daly admits the Kalyn Ponga send-off was the turning point in last night's Origin opener. New South Wales came from 20 points down to win by 2. And new UC cap signing Charlotte Whittaker says she's excited to join the club on a 2-year contract, the power forward describing what she'll bring on the court.
24: Definitely physicality is one. I think I bring a lot of passion and continuing to bring presence both on the defensive and the offensive end.
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Let's get the party started. See you at the bar, you was hardly talking. That's when I knew that your heart was scarring. Friends to lovers need a part to star in. Like, wait, babe, let me ask your pardon.

0: 7's Rod and Gabby. It's late now, but we're back early tomorrow morning. And the earlier you listen, the more cash you can win.
1: Pick the Riff happens at 6:35, and it's probably the easiest game where you can win cash money straight away.
0: This ad came on the TV and we went, oh, my God, I hope Lynn McGrange's okay. We remember Lynn. She was on the show with us. It was a eulogy of sorts for her character, Irene, as she finished on Home and Away after decades of an iconic Australian TV character. And then this.
2: Celebs, welcome to the Bahamas. Six famous Aussies thrown.
3: Don't act like food and they won't treat you like food.
2: Into the deep, dangerous heart of fear.
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3: We've had to medically evacuate her.
0: Okay, we don't know for a fact that Lynn McGrange is the one who was medically evacuated, but she's alive and she joins us now. Good morning, the great Lynn McGrange. You're okay.
8: I'm great, darling. Thank you for having me, Rod and Gabby. It's really nice to talk to you alive.
1: Was it you that was airlifted out of this TV production?
8: Yeah, I think that's fairly obvious from the, well, I mean, I was there, so I can say yes. But even looking at the teasers, because obviously the producers don't want me to give away any secrets. But look, judging from the teasers that I've seen, yes, I think everyone can assume that it was me. Looking extremely attractive in my sweatsuit. You know, you spend 33 years in hair and makeup, and then all of a sudden they say, I've got an idea, wet your hair, don't wear makeup, and put on this human condom because you look fantastic.
1: When we first heard of the concept of Shark and who was participating, so there's yourself, there's Scotty Cam, there's Ariane Titmus, there's Tammy Hembro, there's a bunch of stars.
8: Sam Thaiday, who would have been devastated after last night.
1: Oh, yes, that's a good point.
8: and of course, the wonderful Matt Nable.
1: Yes,
0: Matt,
1: so having
0: fantastic.
1: All of the stars be part of this show, and it's called Shark and Swimming with Shark and Challenges with Sharks, I was like, okay, there is no way anyone would ever put our elite showbiz personalities in any kind of danger for TV. And then we see you get airlifted off. I was like, uh-oh, okay, maybe this is a little more dangerous than I thought it was.
8: Yes, look, it certainly is a show that challenges your fears. Look, can I just say on behalf of the producers, given what goes on around the coast of Australia, and I don't have to go into detail, it's extremely respectful. Mm-hmm. And we really do try and educate people, as well as, you know, like show the viewing public that people, whether you're a gold medal, Olympian, or you're an actor, or you're famous, Queensland footballer. Already I've forgotten the name of the state. Then, you know, you have your fears. And we all went in to confront our fears. And mine, ironically, was all the gadgetry. I just knew that I was going to struggle with the tanks and the BCF or whatever the hell you call it. Something's always got letters in front of it. But you know, the buoyancy, the buoyancy suit, and I was absolutely on the money. It was. I really, really struggled, and I mean, I won't go into detail, but you know, spoiler alert, I lived. But everybody had their fears and their concerns, and it was full on. It was absolutely full on. But you know what? I'm so proud that I did it. You know, women of a certain age sometimes feel invisible. I've spoken about this before. And I'm a great believer in living your life and not your age and going, oh, no, I'm 70. I couldn't possibly do that. As it turns out,

0: Dad, I couldn't possibly do it.
1: But you gave it a crack.
0: I gave it a red hot crack. Spot absolutely. On. And I'm so proud of that.
2: Well, we're so proud of you.
1: Can't wait Fairdinkum, to see it.
2: Aussie TV legend, Fairdinkum Aussie legend, because there's all sorts of challenges in any career, but there's ones that you don't have to take. And you chose to test yourself. We get to see it on the TV, as you say. All wet, no makeup, no hair.
0: giant human condom.
2: It's cold out there. It starts 7 p.m. Sunday night on Channel 9. The great Lynn McGranger, thank you so much for the time this morning. Stay safe. You're going to be safer now that you're out of the water. And we can't wait to chat to you again.
0: Thank you, guys. Much appreciated. Have a great day. I know.

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1: We're the show where you can win over $10,000 every day. But the earlier you listen, the more you can win.
0: Gee, we're lucky. We get some of the greatest shows in the world coming to the Canberra Theatre. And our next show is no exception. The Sapphires.
1: Yes, yeah, straight from Brizzy.
0: A story made even more famous by Jess Mowboy in the fantastic film.
1: It starts this weekend, but the weekend's already been sold out, I've been told.
0: Oh, wow.
1: So if you want your tickets, you're going to have to get in very quickly.
0: Well, we're very lucky to have the stars of the show, Taig, Aurora, Taya and Ruby. Good morning.
2: Good morning.
3: Good morning.
0: How is waking up this early for artists, Taya? Normally, we get the perception that performers just sleep the morning away because your night owls, you're performing into the night and then you go out and party the night and visit all these cities as you tour around the world. Is that accurate?
4: I'll be honest, it's not ideal in Canberra. It's so cold this morning. My voice is just not voicing today. But it's great. I love an early morning when I can get up.
1: So where are you girls all originally from? Because it is the Queensland Theatre Company that has collaborated with the Canberra Theatre Company to get this sorted. Are you Queensland girls? Is that why you're so freezing this morning?
5: Where are you from, Ruby?
2: I'm from Brisbane, born and raised, yeah.
4: I'm a proud Western Australian girl. Broome, the Kimberleys.
0: Okay.
4: I just moved to Melbourne, so I'm based there.
0: Oh, my goodness.
1: Okay. So getting used to the cold.
0: Yeah, you got to
4: acclimatise.
0: A cold warm-up of sorts. Aurora, whereabouts?
6: Born and raised, Brisbane.
0: Brisbane, excellent. And Taig, what about you?
7: I'm born and raised on Thursday Island. I'm freezing.
0: All right, now with that in mind, this is a huge ask, but we would love to hear you perform a song. What song will it be? Because we all know the songs, because if we haven't seen a performance in the past, we've seen the movie. What are we going to go with, Aurora?
6: Heatwave.
0: How ironic.
1: Well, we're all shivering.
0: All right. What a privilege. Here we go. Live with the stars of the Sapphires coming to the Canberra Theatre. What a privilege to hear them this morning with Rod and Gabby on Hit 104.7.

0: relatable, and you girls, for a group, you're saying you're very dull. How does that feel, Ruby? To I suppose, you know, stretch the vocal cords at this time of the morning. You wouldn't normally do it.
1: No, it's definitely a challenge, but. Once Nate gets on that guitar, it's catchy and you just fall into it naturally anyway. And it makes it fun. Mm. Yeah.
2: And if that was sung cold, we can only imagine what it's going to sound like on stage with all the acoustics and when you're a little bit warmer in a nice, cosy theatre. So you girls have been performing this already and you've travelled down to Canberra to continue the tour. Mm-hmm. How do you feel about the Canberra theatre and the family here and being part of it?
3: We haven't gone to the theatre
2: yet. Oh, you haven't yet?
3: Yes.
2: So we're first up.
3: Yeah, you guys got us first.
2: Oh, my gosh. That's such a privilege.
0: All right. Well, I want you to know that the Canberra Theatre is somewhat more impressive than
2: our
0: little
2: stage.
0: Area kind of outside the studio door that we have here. So we feel very privileged.
2: That's amazing.
0: When we have artists from musicals on the show, there's a reoccurring thing. And I hear this story from Gabby when she reflects upon when she was a little girl. Something happens. You see a thing. Mm. For you, Gabby, it was the Lion King. We know the story.
2: Yeah.
0: And straight away you go, I want to do that. Is that the same story for you from when you were little?
1: My story into the arts is actually just I was a bit of a naughty kid, and so I kind of accidentally walked into an audition with a beautiful choir called Gondwana Choirs, and then ever since then I kind of just fell in love with to the privilege of learning how to read theory for music, singing all over the world. I've been here a couple of times to sing here as well. So, yeah, it was kind of just a naughty kid who fell into a passion and kept going with it, I guess.
0: That's an amazing
2: accident.
0: Well, growing
2: up on Thursday Island, would there have been many chances to go to musicals?
1: No.
2: And that's the same here in Canberra, obviously on a different scale, but, yeah, you don't kind of get exposed to that.
1: No, it was... I think maybe being in Cairns might have been my first exposure to musicals. And then also as a kid, I got to travel to London to see Wicked over there. And that was, I think, defying gravity. Probably going up for the first time and seeing that live. Yes. I was mind blown. Mm. But
0: you've given hope to every misbehaving kid listening to this.
2: Every misbehaving kid's parents.
1: That's it. My mum's lounge room on TI knows hairspray back to front.
2: Oh, yeah.
0: Fantastic.
2: Fabulous.
0: Well, this is a real gift. We're so excited. We're very grateful every time we get these amazing shows coming to our fantastic Canberra Theatre. We're excited that you stopped at us before you even bothered getting there. Which is incredible. It's on.
2: Well, it's starting Saturday, but the weekend sold out.
0: Yes.
2: So it's here for a couple of weeks. Make sure you get your tickets. Get onto canberratheatrecentre.com.au. Get them now. I'm going Sunday night with my mum, and I'm very excited.
0: Thank you so much for the cold start. You're just incredible. What incredible talents, and thank you for coming to Canberra again.
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1: $10,000 Alpha Bucks.
0: Gabby's iPod Shuffle, iPod Shuffle. It's the only place you'll get it.
1: That's true.
0: Remember that TV show Cheaters?
1: Yes,
0: it was the biggest show in the world for a hot minute.
1: That was the most ridiculous show where a private investigator would follow someone until they found them cheating and then they'd bust in on them.
0: That was the easiest, like, private investigative work ever. The private investigator parked out the front of this guy's house. After his girlfriend left, some other girl turned up and spent the entire night.
1: Are you trying to tell me it's fake?
0: No, it was just easy. Oh. It's just like, I think my other half is cheating. Yeah, I looked, he absolutely is.
1: Yeah, you're right. There was no technology back then when it was all basic technology. But these days, we don't need a private investigator because we can just do it ourselves.
0: We don't need a camera with a long lens and a dude hiding in the back of a van with tinted windows.
1: No, we don't. So last week, we found out you could try to find a cheater by listening back to your Alexa or your smart home audio because there might be another voice in the background or something similar.
0: Are you suspicious of people who go, I can't have one of those in my house, they're listening to me? And I'm like, what are you up to?
1: What are you up to then? Yeah, I am. Because no one cares what I'm doing in my house, including my Alexa.
0: I'm sure it's interesting enough.
1: It's really annoying though when she goes off, like I was watching a TV show where there was a character called Alexa. And every time they're like,
0: oh
1: Alexa,
0: my God.
1: Alexa would start. I'm like, shut up.
0: No, you can't do that.
1: It's so annoying.
0: No more characters called Alexa.
1: Or Alexis.
0: You know what we're doing? We're setting them all off.
1: Yeah,
0: air.
1: Sorry. My apologies.
0: Sorry.
1: No, but this one doesn't have anything to do with a home system, a smart system. This mm-hmm. is to do with your phone. Now, I think it would work on yours. It definitely works on Apple iPhones. Mm. Not 100% sure on Samsungs.
0: We've got them locked down.
1: Probably.
0: Mm,
1: yeah, you know what the go is. So reach into your Australian bag handbag and get your phone out for me, because if you go into your texts and you say, I want to do a new text,
0: mm-hmm.
1: and then you just put a full stop,
0: mm-hmm.
1: it'll come up with a list of all the people you have recently texted in order. So for me, I put like a little full stop. My husband comes up first because I just texted him now to say, can you put the dryer on? Then you come up next. Well done. You're second.
0: Hold on.
1: Then my mum. And then my sisters.
0: What are you... So give me the... How do we get to this point on the phone again?
1: You just start a new text message and put a full stop. Instead of a person.
0: Oh, because if you go into received texts... Texts
1: they could have
0: or sent
1: them.
0: Texts.
1: They could have
0: if they've been
1: them.
0: Deleted, you yeah. can't. Okay.
1: But if you pull up this, it pulls up the list of all of the people that you have recently texted or communicated
0: well,
1: with.
0: Here we go.
1: Because I don't think we've texted. Oh, no, you texted me this morning.
0: Yeah.
1: Yeah, that makes sense. So, yeah, it all comes up that way.
0: Okay.
1: And when they put this information online to say, catch a cheater by checking your partner's phone, they put a caveat saying, but make sure you have permission to look at your partner's phone before you do so. I'm like, okay, well, that's not happening.
0: That's not how it works. We're not going to catch a cheater doing that. Can I check if you're cheating on your phone? Yeah, sure. No, is that... Okay, so I just go to a new text, and what I do, a full stop.
1: Instead of a person, yeah.
0: Full stop.
1: Does it come up on yours?
0: I think so.
1: It must just be iPhones. So cheat away, Samsung users.
0: All right, well, that's good and bad news, depending on who you are.
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0: A lot of mystery surrounding our next guest because...
1: Very private dude.
0: And I think it's smart. Their socials
1: Give me some access.
0: They're locked down. When a guest comes on the show, we usually, what's happening out there? What are you up to?
1: What's been on your stories in the last 24 hours?
0: And so I went to the Billy Pollard, YouTube page.
1: Yeah.
0: And this is what I got.
2: We're going to have you play another barn burner piano song.
3: Yeah, it's going to start out kind of slow, pick up a little steam along the way. And then this song is entitled Keep On the Firing Line. So enjoy.
0: And there he goes. And I thought, gee, there's a side to a lot of great athletes that you don't see very often. And
1: this guy would get snapped in half if he played for the
0: Broncos. If this old man ran out for the Wallabies, we would get
1: be in trouble.
0: Thrashed.
1: Yeah.
0: But he plays a good piano. So let's go to the bloke who plays for the Wallabies at our Brumbies lunchtime footy on Saturday. We love that. The great Billy Pollard. G'day, mate.
4: Hey, guys. How you going?
0: We're very well. Did you know about this other Billy Pollard?
4: Yeah, funnily enough, I did actually. not that I'd ever Google myself or anything like that. But yeah, no. I've seen him a few times, and he's pretty good actually. Good entertainer.
0: Will you get tagged accidentally as the wrong Billy Pollard? People go, "Gee, you were good on the piano the other night." Anything like that happen?
4: Yeah, it's happened a few times before, but no, not recently, thank God.
1: Has this ever happened to you? My husband has the same name as his, may he rest in peace, grandpa.
0: Yeah.
1: But when his grandpa was alive, because they had the same name, my husband went to the chemist one time to pick up some medication, and the chemist looked him up in the system and was like, oh, my God, you shouldn't be on this many tablets at 34.
0: You don't run
1: I feel like that has... might happen if you go and go, Billy Pollard's medications, please. And they'll be like, whoa.
4: No, it hasn't happened to me yet. But I don't know, the way the body's feeling, it might do pretty soon.
0: That's, mate, you're a young bloke, but I tell you what, you've been described as a human cannonball. And that, at what point do you, Gabby and I, we're feeling it. We're feeling it, but we've got a couple of years on you. How are you feeling at this stage of the season? Because you go into a finals campaign where, the last few seasons, we go in as favourites, or certainly favourites to play in the very, very, very final game of the season. Different story, sitting just in the middle of the table almost. How is the team feeling, and what's the difference this year versus the last few from a momentum point of view?
4: Everyone's feeling really good. I think, as you said, last year we probably had a slightly more consistent year, but I think this year we've had some really great wins, and any losses we had, we've now learned from it and able to add it to our game, which is something I suppose we probably didn't get the hang of the last few years. But I'm really looking forward to this year because, as I said, it just feels like we're starting to tick all the boxes. We obviously had some unfortunate losses, but the way we're going now, I'm really confident.
1: Has this season seemed to fly by as quickly as it has felt for us? Because, like, to say we're into the last game of the season, it's felt really fast.
4: Yeah, definitely. It's always the case. I think, each year you spend, it goes a bit faster too. But, it's going to be sad because we have a few boys leaving. But, like it is every year. But, it's gone very quick. But, I think boys have made a lot of good memories this year. It's definitely been one of the most enjoyable years for me by far.
1: Oh, good.
0: And that's a really interesting thing with the Saturday lunchtime game. That's what we grew up watching. Once upon a time, all the games started at 2 or 2:30.
1: Oh, really?
0: Yeah. It's just,
1: back when there was, less teams or something.
0: And it was back when one game a week was on the telly. You know what I mean?
1: gotcha.
0: These days, everything's on and it's all to do with what's live and broadcast rights and those sorts of things. So to actually see a 2:30 Saturday afternoon game, there's I'm not trying to romanticise it, but there's a great tradition about it from when we were kids. In addition to that, you're playing against a team that doesn't get to run around next year in Moana Pacifica. There's going to be a lot of emotion on Saturday.
4: Yeah, it should be really good. Obviously, as you said, they've unfortunately had to fold for... they won't be around next year. It's a shame because they're still a very young club and then they've really got to show what they're really capable of. But they're an outstanding team, full of great athletes, so I'm sure we'll get picked up anywhere. So it's obviously going to be quite sad from that point of view, but we're looking forward to... feel quite lucky to have them as their last game, and I'm sure they'll put on a great show for everyone.
0: You bet they
1: will. As will you.
0: Yes.
1: Is it true?
4: As will,
1: Is it true that you nearly went into the NRL before deciding to go rugby? And if so, did you watch the Origin last night?
4: I was lucky enough to have a few calls when I was leaving school, but that's about it. But yeah, definitely watched the Origin. I loved it.
1: Yeah, the, you did, because you're New South Wales, right?
4: Yeah, I'm a supporter. The I had Blake Shop over as well. He's our prop at Brumbies, and we couldn't have been more excited. It was a great ending to the game.
0: What an ending! Yeah. Unbelievable. Yeah. Well, we're glad that you've chosen to stick with Union, mate. On behalf of the Brums and the nation, by the way, we appreciate the time this morning. Can't wait to see you on the park Saturday lunchtime footy. This is good old fashioned stuff, and
1: good luck with the piano.
0: We'll get you to play us out now. There he goes, Billy Pollard. Good on you, mate. Have a good one.
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3: It's where it's at for everything music.
4: We're turning up the hot hits
3: with Nick and
5: Hi, just Nick here again. Kate, I'll see you.
6: Oh, yeah.
5: It's good. Loz will be back at some point. Probably next week. Did you just hear me hock that loogie?
6: Yes, I did.
5: Yeah, I thought you did. Yeah.
6: Was that in the mic? Did you have
5: the mics were off. No, the mics were off.
6: Okay.
5: You just heard it in the studio.
6: Well, Australia, you missed out.
5: All-time loogie, guys.
6: It's great.
5: Speaking of all-time, BTS, we sent someone and three of their best friends to see BTS live tonight before the tickets even go on sale.
6: Wow.
5: Yeah, first tickets in town, baby. This is going to be massive. You still have time to register because we're going to do another friend and their three friends next week, thehothits.com.au. That's where to go. You know who else is going to join us tonight? I'm very excited about this. The voice behind this. The story is incredible. This is John. The voice is John. He's a Danish?
6: Yeah, Danish.
5: Danish guy. Yeah. Kato was the DJ on it. But John we're going to talk to tonight because this song came out in 2010 and then the John Hamm meme happened.
6: Mm-hmm.
5: Him dancing in the club, slow-mo. And it was just a crazy moment for John.
7: In Ghost Rider, Nicolas Cage's abs are real. They are real. And that's why I will never...
5: It's the wrong audio.
6: You played the wrong grab there, Nick Kelly.
5: Nicolas Cage bit. What happens when you put me on my own? Here's John.
8: It's this girl I know that wrote me because she's Ukrainian. She wrote me, oh, this is all over my feet now. And I go, what's going on? So I could see this meme happening and we just had a worldwide smash with a song that's 16 years old.
5: How cool is that?
6: Can I just say, that has to be up there as the one of the... Well, a person whose singing voice sounds so different to their talking voice. That sounds like two completely different people.
5: And, like, you've got to give credence to the fact this was recorded 16 years ago.
6: Of course.
5: But, dude, you're actually going to find his story really interesting. I didn't know anything about this guy other than that he sung this song. He has lived a life, man. Yeah. You'll meet him after 8 o'clock tonight in the meantime.
2: It's just gone 7. And these are the hottest 7 songs in the world right now.
5: Hottest hits of the night are ready to go. 7 of them all lined up. And to kick us off is the artist who's going to be in the country a bit later on this year for the Strumming Bird Festival. Post Malone, Bailey Zimmerman, and this chick, Stella Lefty. Boston's at number 7. On a train.

0: Warren and Fever Dream. That is number six tonight. Hot Answer, Nick and Lauren, stand by. The real truth behind Nicolas Cage's abs coming up in a tick.
1: Yeah, that's some hot stuff, isn't it?
2: You know it's getting real hot.
3: The Hot Hits with Nick and Lauren.
2: You know we're about to drop.
3: Hot drop.
0: I'm really good at clickbait, I think.
1: You're getting better.
0: Getting better at it,
1: yeah,
0: man. I mean, I did reveal it a minute ago because I accidentally played the wrong audio. Anyway, brand new music tonight from an absolute banger maker. Not mater. He has mated, though, because he has children. His name is Sonny Vadera, my boy. Let's think about us, huge. Mammoth song. Some Days that came before it, that was massive as well. Story's good. Adelaide boy moved to London about 12 years ago, K-Dot.
1: Yeah.
0: And now he's killing it. And he's playing in Ibiza at the moment. The time of night that he's playing is wild.
4: The late nights are so crazy. It's like 3 to 6 in the morning. I usually play every Monday or Tuesday morning. You got to kind of build yourself up for that.
5: Yeah, and it's a different life as a DJ to when you started to now having kids and a family and still having to sort of do that job.
0: Yeah.
5: And then...
4: Yeah, it's funny because when I'm at Pasha in Ibiza, I'm like 6 a.m. crew on the mic, and then like 2 days later, I'm like 6 a.m. crew at home with my kids.
0: So it's like... Crazy double lie.
1: He's got that really interesting hybrid accent of like 99% of what he's saying sounds regular Australian, yeah. And then there's just a little bit of a British twang to it.
0: He's got my mum's disease where she, as soon as she talks to someone from the UK, because she's from the UK, she goes straight back to British, yeah. But then she talks to anyone else and she's Australian immediately. Sonny's made another banger, man. This is amazing. The album's dropping, I think, tomorrow.
1: This guy's prolific. How many singles has he released this year? I think like every second week we're playing in New
0: York. Yeah, I think it'll be four this year.
1: Wow.
0: Not bad odds for the end of May. Let's do it. From Sonny Vadera and the Cameroonian singer Libby Anka, this is Let Me Be In Your Arms. Oh, how good is that? Yeah, yeah, nice. This is hands up in the air stuff. 6 a.m. crew, what up? That's 7:10 at night. Got it.

0: Fender, Olivia Dean, Write Me In at 5. The Hot Hits, Top 7 at 7, and those BTS tickets. You and three friends, win them before 8 o'clock.
1: Straight to the source. Hot. Off the press. The Hot Hits with Nick and Lauren.
0: Lauren's out. Producer K-Dot's in. Why have you put this story in front of me? Over the weekend, Justin Bieber and his wife, Hailey Bieber, were spotted out for dessert and drinks with a group including Kendall Jenner and Jacob Elordi in Montecito, California, according to Dumois. The outlet reported that the group of around 12 in total kept a low profile during the outing. Last week, a source told People that Jenner and Elordi, who've been spotted spending time together in public on multiple recent occasions, are in the process of figuring out their relationship and have strong feelings for one another.
2: You're asking why I put this in front of
0: you. I am. Is this the story, the top story in this beloved segment, that Justin Bieber and Hailey Bieber went for dinner?
2: When you hear the other two stories and what's been happening in the world of entertainment today, it really is the biggest story of the day.
0: While Jenner and Elordi haven't commented on the relationship speculation, they reportedly hung out at Coachella last month. But I heard that he gave up being a judge at the Cannes Film Festival just so he could go on a holiday with the Kardashians.
2: Really?
0: Yeah.
2: I would be doing the same thing, to be fair.
0: Oh, honestly.
2: Cannes every year, whereas you don't get that opportunity with the Kardashians every day.
0: That's so very true. And I mean, that's the thing. What would you rather do? You're Jacob Elordi, you make enough money.
2: Yeah.
0: You are present enough in the public.
2: Yeah.
0: What are you going to do?
2: You literally watch films for a living. Like,
0: yeah. What do you want to do? Judge a few films in other languages or go on a nice holiday?
2: And have dinner with Justin Bieber.
0: I support everything he's doing.
2: Absolutely. Men of the people, I say.
0: Number one proponent of the Elordi. Now, Sydney Sweeney is apparently, this is actually quite wild, she's quite furious that her scene was cut from The Devil Wears Prada 2. So we revealed this to you a couple of weeks ago. Not that we, like, were first to reveal
2: it. It was just so far beyond
0: just
2: first.
0: Thing we saw on the internet. Yeah. She was set to appear as herself, being styled by Emily Blunt's character, but the three-minute scene was apparently removed as a creative decision because it didn't align with the sequence filmmakers were going for. An unnamed source here says it was a huge waste of her time and further proof, not that she needed it, that a large contingent of Hollywood wokesters, you say,
2: yes,
0: are out to cause her trouble and trip her up whenever they can.
2: I mean, like,
0: who is that quote attributed to?
2: That's the reason why it's not attributed to anyone, because it's just such a crazy thing to say.
0: I'm absolutely taking Hollywood wokesters, by the way. I'm going to be bringing that one out all the time.
2: This happens all the time, though, doesn't it?
0: Well, there were like 12 cameos that got cut from the movie.
2: Yes, exactly.
0: Like, it was not personal, but it feels like for her that would be something that would be personal.
2: Anyway.
0: Yawn. Now, this is actually funny. Nicolas Cage's sharply defined abs in the 2007 film Ghost Rider. Everyone was obsessed with Ghost Rider and obsessed with those abs, but everyone thought they were fake.
2: Never seen it.
0: He has confirmed they were 100% real, achieved through a grueling training and dieting regimen, but he wouldn't do it again.
3: In Ghost Rider, Nicolas Cage's abs are real. They are real, and that's why I will never work out that hard again, because nobody wanted to believe they were real. They wanted them to believe it was CGI, which it wasn't. So what's the point?
0: Absolutely. He's really good at, like, committing to the bit when he's got to, like, gain weight, lose weight, you know, grow his hair out, shave his head, all that kind of stuff.
2: Does a bit of everything, that man.
0: One of the best to do it, dude.
2: Yeah, he really is.
0: I don't care that he's doing 60 a year. Put him in everything.
2: Yeah. Well, he's a busy man.
0: Put him in off campus. Just me saying the words off campus just to get them in the
2: clicks.
0: Get the algorithm, you know.
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12: 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And this is my song, House Tour.

0: Gardner and House Tour right across Australia. This is the Hot Hits with Nick and Lauren. The Hot 7 at 7's on. Biggest songs of the night. Picked herself up 3 AMAs. Just turned 27. That's what you see when you Google her right now. Hot 7 at 7 continues, and then someone is going to win a trip for them and 3 friends to see BTS live before these tickets even go on sale, dudes. There's going to be massive chaos.
1: Yeah.
0: If you have registered at thehothits.com.au, you have your phone by your side. Winning call made inside 20. It's going to be huge. Register if you haven't. In the meantime, Bella Kay's in at number 3. I like being

0: Faithless, New Religion. That is number two tonight. The Hot Hits Hot 7 at 7. We are on with those free tickets to BTS. Someone winning their way there with three of their mates. Coming up inside 10 minutes. And John's going to be here. Who's John? He's the Turn the Lights Off guy, the John Hamm meme guy, the guy that sings that song. He's going to join us. He's got a great story to tell you. It's coming up.
1: Turn it up.
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0: Meantime, I continue to think that this artist is one of the smartest humans making music right now. And one of the best as well. These two first singles from this album, K-Dot, have been incredible. Olivia Rodrigo is our number one tonight.
3: Yeah, she's a gun.
0: She's a gun. She's responded today, and I really respect what she says about this, to this whole... I don't want to call it a controversy because it shouldn't be a controversy. She wore this dress on stage a couple of months ago at an event, and it's what's called a baby doll dress, basically like what a baby doll would wear. Mm-hmm. And everyone was like, why is she wearing that? Why is she wearing that? And... it's made her pretty mad.
4: That's been making me so upset. Not even for me. Like, I don't care. People could say
5: whatever
4: they want.
5: Yeah, what does it mean to you? What is that
4: What's really, like, disturbing is, like, I feel like I actually wear... I have worn outfits that are, like, maybe revealing on stage. Like, I've been on stage in, like, a sparkly bra and, like, little shorts and, like, which is my right. That's fun. I felt cool and comfortable in that. And, like, that wasn't inappropriate, but me, like, fully covered up in a dress that people deemed to be, like, childlike was inappropriate. And I just think it's just as this like, rhetoric that we're fed as girls since we're so little, which is, like, don't wear that because then a man is going to sexualize your body and it's your fault. Like, it's so weird. And I didn't think that I looked sexy in that at all. I was like, this is so cool. I feel like I look like Kathleen Hanna or like Courtney Love, all these people who are my heroes. And I felt cool and comfortable in it. And like, I just think if we start dressing in a way that's like, oh, I don't want some freak to think that I like am sexy like a baby or like some crazy thing like that. Like, I just think it's like losing the plot a little bit.
0: That is a woman with a well thought out opinion and a sense of self.
3: Yeah.
0: I think she's really special, man.
3: She's thought about that.
0: Has.
3: Yeah.
0: Olivia Rodrigo. The music is sounding unbelievable. Tonight's number one is The Cure on The Hot Hits with Nick and Lauren. Oh,

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0: to see you at the show.
1: All right, I reckon I'm ready, K-Dot. You ready?
2: Okay, good.
1: You ready now?
2: Yes, no, I am definitely ready now.
1: The wait is over, Army. 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But this week and next week, two loads of tickets for you and three friends to go to the BTS show.
2: Usually when we hand this stuff out, it's for you and one friend.
1: That's right.
2: But this time,
1: it's three. We've added two more friends.
2: Wow.
1: You wouldn't want to be a loner. I can say that because I was a loner through school. Thank you.
2: Good talk to you.
1: Thank you, everybody. Right. I reckon we call T.
2: We had so many registrations.
1: Oh, yeah. This is our most registered competition of all time.
2: Huge.
1: By a long shot. Country mile, if you will.
2: I will.
1: Let's call T and give her the good news. T.
3: Hello.
1: Where are you?
3: I'm at the gym right now.
1: You're at the gym?
3: Yes.
1: What are you working on? What are we flexing?
3: Doing arms today.
1: Hey! Getting strong, getting fit.
3: Yes, I have to get ready for the concert.
1: What are you talking about? I don't know what concert. Tell me.
3: The BTS concert.
1: The one that you registered because you want to take three of your friends there for free.
3: Yes.
1: You know, the first tickets in the entire country because they don't go on sale for another week. That concert, that one?
3: Yes, that one.
1: That one. Tell me why you should be winning these tickets. What makes you so special?
3: I think I should be winning these tickets because, honestly, BTS has been, I wrote it in the thing, it's my escape, and, I've liked it since I was a kid. So, honestly, I think it would be healing my inner child to be able to see them live.
1: And three friends you get to take, would it be doing the same for them, yeah?
3: Yeah, because I want to be able to experience it with my friends who, what better way to, see them with the people I love.
1: This is so beautiful because we had thousands of people register for this competition. This is the most registered competition we've ever done on the show. T, guess what?
3: What?
1: You're going to BTS!
3: Oh my god.
4: Are you being for real? Are you being serious?
1: You're being very serious right now.
4: Are you being serious?
1: Yes, I'm being serious.
4: I'm being serious.
1: T, it's you and three friends, free tickets to see BTS live.
3: Oh my god, thank you so much.
1: I promise this is real. You guys going to have the best night, okay?
4: Thank you so much.
3: You have the best night. Oh my god.
1: Plenty more tickets where that came from. Yeah, we do this again next week. If you want to take three of your besties to BTS, just head to thehothits.com.au. Another winner next week, the home of the tickets to the biggest stars, the Hot Hits with Nick and Lauren.

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15: The guy from Turn the Lights Off, John's going to be here in a tick. It's Nick, no Lauren, producer K-Dot. Now, producer K-Dot every day prepares like a list of the things that are on the show. And at the top of 8 o'clock, which is right now, it says, surprise announcement for Nick, and I have deep concern.
16: There's a story that I came across a little bit earlier today, Nick, and I'm sure that you've probably already seen this, yeah. But we haven't discussed it pre-show. And I thought, I was going to do it in our Hot Off the Press segment. I thought, you know what, this needs its own break.
15: This is big news?
16: Big news, right. big news. And I think you're going to be very excited.
15: What's going on?
16: You have your Instagram up there.
15: I do?
16: Yeah.
15: What page should I be on? Home, search?
16: You should just be on the search page.
15: Yeah.
16: I want you to type in Susan Boyle Music.
15: Okay, Susan. Not Susan Album Party.
16: No, Susan Boyle
15: Susan
16: Music.
15: Susan Boyle Music.
16: Blue tick.
15: Got it. Yeah.
16: Click on the profile.
15: Yeah.
16: She has done a sweep of her Instagram.
15: No, No way.
16: She's deleted everything.
15: And posted one thing. A new era starts tomorrow.
16: We have a new era of Susan Boyle,
15: everybody. We have another sus anal bum party. Hell yeah. We're on, man. Look at the blonde ass bob on her.
16: It's crazy.
15: That is the most C-word thing I've ever seen in my life. That is diva personified.
16: The very first two comments, one from Katy Perry, I dreamt this dream. And one from Pink Panther saying, okay.
15: Yes, I love this so much.
16: She's back.
15: Jet Blyden, good friend of the show, local artist who's amazing. He's commented, another album party must be involved, diva. This is amazing. Holy shit.
16: I thought you'd be excited about that.
15: Everyone, all the drag queens I follow are like, fierce, eat it, sis. This is amazing. Someone... Come on, Susan J. Blige, yes. Oh, this is my shit.
16: The photo that she's posted, she's got a blonde bob. Yep. She's got these big glasses and a mink fur coat.
15: One of the great mink fur coats. About if you are not looking at Susan Boyle's Instagram right now, if you're driving, don't do it. But if you're not, go and look. This is absolute mothery of the highest caliber.
16: Humanity is slowly restoring.
15: The mother quake that just hit the world. Oh, thank you for that. I needed that.
16: I thought you'd enjoy that. Yeah, I thought you would.
15: I dreamt this dream. So good. You know, keep it here for all your Susan Boyle updates.
16: Yes.
15: Hashtag sus anal bum party. Now, we play Midnight Sun, Zara Larsson's on the...

0: Styles and American Girls on the Hot Hits with Nick and Lauren. I'm really excited to introduce you to this guy. You know his voice. You know the song. Turn the lights off. John Norgard is the guy that sings this. He is a fascinating guy. He was the winner of the Pop Stars show. You know, we got Bardo, Denmark got John.
1: Did they?
0: Yeah, right.
1: Same year?
0: No, like 2007 he won it, right?
1: Okay.
0: And then he ends up being the biggest star in Denmark for a few years. And he makes this song. It goes, Bunta. And then he kind of disappears from the spotlight until a little John Hamm meme goes viral. And all of a sudden he's back in the spotlight. He's got a very interesting relationship with the music industry because he was hating it there for a while.
1: He's been in and out of the industry a couple of times.
0: Sure has. Get to know the man behind the song. Please welcome John.
2: The Hot Hits with Nick and Lauren.
0: Thank you for taking the time, dude. Where are you right now? Where do you join me from?
3: Well, I'm in northwestern Denmark, so I don't know if you know anything about our very, very small kingdom, but it's as far up north you can get, in the middle of a big national park, so it, you know, because you know what nature looks like in Australia. You have a lot of it, so it's a bit of the same here.
0: That's so beautiful, man. You may know that the Queen of Denmark is actually an Australian woman, so... We've got a great connection already. Our countries are connected.
3: She's Tasmanian, right?
0: Yeah, good knowledge, man.
3: Yeah.
0: She is.
3: Yeah.
0: She's from the smallest part of Australia, but she's gone on to do the biggest things that most pretty much any Australian ever has and done it in Denmark. So it's perfect.
3: Yeah.
0: There's so much... Yeah,
3: we like her very much and her 97 kids.
0: That's so good. So I want to talk to you about, you know, you're just sitting there, kind of this song that you put out originally 18 years ago, remixed into success 16 years ago, and then it just starts catching wildfire again. Did you find this annoying that you were kind of like, we did this song already? Was it kind of annoying that it's back, or is it just amazing?
3: It's absolutely not annoying. It's been the craziest ride of my life. I thought I'd tried it all. And then, you know, suddenly I had this girl I know that wrote me, because she's Ukrainian. She wrote me, oh, this is all over my feed now. And I'm like, what's going on? So I could see this meme happening and people starting to share it in Eastern Europe. And I started checking the Shazam charts and it just blew up. And from late September through October into November, we just had a worldwide smash with a song that's 16 years old. Just...
0: Yeah.
3: Insane.
0: It's one of those things, isn't it, man? And it's so rare, but it happens for some people and everyone's reaction to it is different. But like, it has been, I can't tell you how big it's been in Australia. It is everywhere and it still is.
3: Really?
0: Yeah. Absolutely massive.
3: I did a calculation because I'm a nerd. So of course, every year they put out 51 million songs for it, every year. So since the release of this one, that's approximately around 765 million songs that's been released. And then you have all the old ones before, you know, this came out. So those are the songs we're in competition with. And between all of these, we have a song that goes to number one in Shazam in the world. It's just, no, but how extreme is that? It's beyond comprehension, you know?
0: It actually is. But why do you think it is? What is it about this song? Obviously, it had its viral moment, etc., but it's about the song as well. What is it about this particular one?
3: It's the hook. Yeah. It's simply because it's so easy, you know? So everyone in every corner of this planet is able to sing along to this, you know? Yeah. It's so extremely easy to sing along to. It has this uplifting, feel-good thing, I think... The world right now, and because of the meme, obviously, when you put music together with video, sometimes magic just happens. And I think the world, when that meme came out, really needed a break, and we still do. So this mental break about going, I just need

0: leave for a bit and go in the back of my head and dream away. I think that's where a lot of us are, and that's why it was so impactful.
1: Art responds to the times, doesn't it? But what's crazy about this is it's art that you made 16 years ago responding in 2026. Sometimes it just takes longer for that art to respond to a moment. Do you feel that way?
0: Yeah, I never call what I do art. I think there's people out there that really creates art. I'm not one of them. I make pop music, you know, and it's fun tunes. That's, yeah, my mission. It's crazy how it traveled over all of these years, and I think it was destined to happen.
1: You'd heard the song, but you'd never met the guy, and now you are. Isn't he cool? John is on the show from Kato and John, and Turn the Lights Off. More with him next.

0: the hot hits for Nick and Lauren, Gracie Abrams, and this guy. John is the voice behind one of your favourite songs of the year that was originally released 16 years ago, got viral from that John Hamm meme of him dancing in the club. A minute ago, he set me off because he said that he doesn't think pop music is an art form. And I vehemently disagree. I'm going to take it up.
1: The Hot Hits with Nick and Lauren.
0: Come back to this conversation about pop music not being art, my friend. I want to talk more about this because I get what you mean, that what you do in it bringing joy to people and it being kind of simple in its form is not art. But I disagree with you. I think it is. I think the art of writing something that connects on such a simple and basic level, I think that is art at its absolute core. But I understand why you disagree with that.
2: The only thing I'm thinking about is when we go playing shows, or when I used to go playing a lot of shows, I was always thinking about my dad. You know, my dad is a bricklayer and he didn't make a lot of money. And if he put together what he made in a month and said, okay, I want to go see this show and I want to get, you know, exactly what this meme does, that 1 hour break from reality, break from the kids, break from my job, which I don't like, or, you know, whatever it is in reality that bugs you, you need to get away for that hour. We need to deliver that. And that's what pop music does. You know, it elevates the mood. You're able to sing along, forget about, you know, whatever situation you're in for a while. So I look at people like that when I make music. I want to be able to do something where we just give them a break, you know. If that's art, then that's art. But I just.
0: No, I get entirely what you mean, bro. And thank you for opening my mind to that, because that makes a lot of sense. Maybe it's less art and it's more like a great tool to be able to use to make people's lives better, which is just as like worthy as art, if you will.
2: Yeah.
0: That's a really cool way of looking at it, man. And that is the thing, you know, this song has been kind of escapism for so many people, and I think that's why exactly it's worked. But I want to know a little bit more about you, dude, because I know the rough story. It was pop stars and then kind of this massive success over the next few years, but there's a lot that goes on in the background there, and there's a lot that happens in your life. Is your kind of, you know, living in northwestern Denmark away from the spotlight now, is that a response to the way that you were sort of treated in Denmark in those times?
2: Yeah, I won the biggest TV talent show here at a very young age. I was 16 and I couldn't really cope with it, as no one had ever done it before. And there wasn't, you know, any comparison to other shows at that time. They didn't really know how to deal with that extreme fame I ran into. So the people around me didn't really know how to take care of me and that situation. And it left me in a pretty bad state for a long time. I got back on my feet one step at a time from that period. And I stepped away from the spotlight and I started working with music. I love music and that's what I want to do. So I started buying licenses instead of songs. And I found out I had some sort of flair for doing that. So I bought the first Avicii record that made his first gold record. So I did Seek Romance here in Scandinavia. So I actually had that one in Sweden. And I bought it when he had 2,000 views on YouTube, called his manager. And I said, I want this record. And it was just an instrumental. It was the Bromance record. It was called Tinberg Bromance. And then it came out in the Avicii Arena edit. But that's the first gold record we did on my record company. And then I was off to start with my label.
0: I feel like it's really nice that like this song's resurgence is like hopefully going to open up even more kind of business doors for you in the work that you do now.
2: That's the thing about the new version, because I did a new one last year when I saw the search on I started working with this female DJ, and I had this idea about trying to build a female DJ, because of course you've seen acts like the Blessed Madonna, Peggy Gould, these type of artists, but you haven't seen someone go, I'm commercial. I'm super commercial. Yeah. You haven't seen the female David Guetta yet. And I just think there's a hole in the market for her. You need those commercial DJs out there. So I found this girl and we decided that we'd try to build a career for her in this lane.
0: Yeah.
2: And started out doing it. And the new version of the song went to number 12 in Europe. She has 50 million streams on the single now. And new collabs are just lining up for her. And she's incredible. She's the most determined, most hardworking artist I've ever worked with, and she completely blows all the men out of the water.
0: What's her name?
2: Justa. You remember it?
0: Yeah.
2: We signed her to Spinning Records now, which is an incredible label for us. And that's what I'm doing at the moment, really working that project.
0: Please keep in touch after this, because I'd love to hear what you're working on down the line and see if we can do some stuff together, yeah?
2: I will, and likewise.
3: Hey, it's Josh Wise. 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
1: Let's get the party started. See you at the bar, you was hardly talking. That's when I knew that your heart was scarring. Friends to lovers need a part to star in. Like, wait, babe, let me ask your pardon.

0: banger. Brand new Calvin Harris and Jazzy. That is Satisfy right across Australia. The Hot Hits with Nick and Lauren. And Ashton Kutcher in Hot Mixing. But they're on the DJ decks just after 9 o'clock. Hey, in the meantime, saw this story come up earlier. So Patagonia, they make the... What do they make?
1: It's like clothing.
0: Just clothing.
1: Yeah, it's like sustainable clothing.
0: Everyday
1: bags,
0: wear.
1: Bags and hiking gear as well. They did lots of hiking.
0: That's right. Yeah, they're always... They're in Anaconda. They're a very big Anaconda shop.
1: Yeah, yeah.
0: Okay, maybe not.
1: No, I know.
0: Anyway, there's also a drag queen called Patagonia. So it's like Patty gotcha. And then Gonia. And basically, Patagonia have sued her.
1: Yeah.
0: Which is crazy.
2: Patagonia told the media they're only suing me for a dollar. What they're actually trying to do is to take away my name permanently and threaten me with more than $1 million in legal fees. This is not a brand conflict. This is a corporation trying to erase an activist.
0: I agree.
1: It's interesting because they pride themselves on being quite an activist.
0: You can say woke.
1: Woke. They do pride themselves on being a sustainable brand.
0: Yeah.
1: And then yeah. I was looking through the comments on the video and someone brought up a very good point. Patagonia is a location.
0: Yeah, yeah.
1: Like, how do you sue, how do you copyright a location?
0: Also, guys, there is a drag queen that is a play on words of pretty much every brand that has ever existed. Yeah. That is the beauty of a drag name.
1: Yeah.
0: It's like my local shopping centre on the Central Coast was called Erin Affair.
1: Yeah.
0: Local drag queen called herself Erin Affair.
1: Great gear.
0: How good's that?
1: Very good, yeah.
0: What would your drag name be?
1: Oh, God. Don't put me on the spot, Nick. I'm trying to think of a... what would yours be?
0: Kilimanjaro.
1: Yeah,
0: no, I wouldn't. That's
1: great.
0: A terrible drag name.
1: He's...
0: Tung Tung Tung Sahor.
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0: 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I love when we get to play things the literal day they drop. This dropped around 7 o'clock this morning. It's brand new music from an artist that a lot of Australians will have had the chance to see, whether it was on tour with Ed Sheeran earlier this year. She's played some massive shows around the country. Mia Ray. One of the best local voices we have, and I say that with absolutely no exaggeration is the word I was looking for there. She's absolutely phenomenal. She's been doing all sorts of stuff. You know, it started out very ballady, but then she's been leaning into her pop girl era a little bit, but this song kind of brings it all together. I think it's one of the most strong songs she has ever done. Mia is here to tell you all about it.
4: Hey, Nick and Lauren, thank you so much for playing my song, Isn't It Funny, on the Hot Hits. It means so much. That's so lovely.
5: Pleasure, Trish.
4: The song's about reflecting on past friendships where you've kind of outgrown each other and how that can be really painful and you wish them the best and you kind of wish things could stay the same because you make each other promises when you're younger and you think you'll be friends forever, but sometimes life has other plans and you grow apart. So it's called Isn't It Funny, and thank you so much for playing it. Bye.
0: I think a lot of people around this country right now have been through that, my friends. I think this is the perfect song for the moment. If you've ever felt that, you're going to really feel what Mia's talking about here. She is one of our great lights of music. She's amazing. Isn't It Funny is brand new music from Mia Ray, proudly adding it to the Hot Hits local list.

0: soft. Whether it's their amazing re-renditions of songs like Steal My Sunshine and Loveful. And backing it up with banger after banger, and their live show is something that needs to be seen to be believed. They are unbelievable. Matt from Ashton Kutcher has gone through a lot in the last few years. He has beaten cancer. He has really rebuilt this whole project from the bottom down, bottom up. That's how bottoms work, right?
1: Typically, yes.
0: I think he's absolutely wonderful, and you're going to love this mix. He's going to let you know what he's up to. Ashton Kutcher taking over the decks for the Hot Hits Hot Mix in minutes.
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12: 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Of course, big shout out Nick and Lauren. 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

0: on the Hot Hits with Nick and Lauren. You fell in love with a brand new boy band about 6 months ago. Midnight Till Morning, they came out of Netflix's Building the Band with this huge song called Bye. The boys are two Australians, two Americans, and they are on fire at the moment. World tour happening, and we had the absolute pleasure of having them by Hot Hits HQ to take over with the fans in the room. Let's get them.
1: Hey, we're Midnight Till Morning on the Hot Hits with Nick and Lauren. I don't want to say
0: bye to. We got a live studio audience. This never happens. We are live and up close with Midnight Till Morning.
2: Oh, yeah.
3: God. They're small but mighty.
0: Small
3: out
0: but
3: there.
0: Absolutely. That was a mighty roar. So good to see you all. We realise it's been 9 months since we did that first interview downstairs.
4: Oh, man.
3: Yeah.
4: 9 months.
0: 9 months.
3: Isn't that crazy?
5: Could have had a baby.
3: Oh, that's exactly what I said.
4: I thought you were going to say that's exactly what I did. And I'm like, well, congratulations.
3: No babies here. No.
0: Not?
3: Yeah.
0: So good to see you. How's that 9 months been? I mean, can you even quantify what that 9 months has been like?
5: It's been crazy.
4: Tour.
3: Yeah.
4: That's what we've been doing. It was like 3 months for us, really. But we have, we've been on tour pretty much straight after we saw you. We've been on tour that whole time and just like making music, writing music, and it's having fun, really enjoying the life.
6: Yeah, it's been a dream, though. I feel like we put so much work into it beforehand. We couldn't really talk about the band or anything at that point. Just being able to finally get out and do what we were like working towards, meet all the fans, it was really cool to be able to just get out there and actually do it and like see it all kind of
0: 100%
3: come together.
0: And obviously, like, that is the best way to get to connect with these fans, right? Mm-hmm. Literally be in the room with them every single night, playing songs. Has every show felt as special as the last?
5: Yeah, I think it just gets better and better. We just love meeting everybody and getting out and hanging out with fans. Yeah, we just kind of finished up in South America in those Brazilian fans.
3: Mm-hmm.
5: Yeah. Definitely the most
4: enthusiastic.
5: They're crazy.
3: We hear that.
5: Yeah,
3: hear that.
5: It was awesome. It was awesome.
3: I'm noticing even just like a real, compared to when we spoke to you guys last time, because obviously it was so new and not secretive because it was out then, but it was just such in its infancy. The aura coming off you guys this time around is completely different, and I don't know what it is. It feels like a new confidence, and it feels like being put out in that world. You've come back sort of like different people. I don't know, does it feel different or do you just feel used to life now?
6: Yeah, I just had a few shots of tequila.
0: Bit of Dutch courage.
3: Yeah.
5: That's very nice of you to say.
3: Yeah.
4: But it's become the norm, I think, for us now, like performing and meeting fans, meeting like new people every day. I think when you first get thrown into it, meeting so many people in one day can be quite socially draining.
3: Mm-hmm.
4: And, you know, we've been doing now for 9 months, we're meeting 1,000 people a day and it's just become very normal. And, you know, we meet 1,000 people a day and we're just not sick of it. Like, we love it. And we love seeing people and meeting new people all the time. And it's the best, like, job in the world.
3: Mm-hmm.
4: Like, we cannot complain.
0: Yeah. Mm-hmm. The best job in the world, man.
4: Yeah. Mm-hmm.
0: It really is. And now you get to come back here. Now you get to hang out with even more people and also talk about this brand new song, Math, which, it is brilliant. And B, the fact it had more pre-saves and, like, people making TikToks with it and stuff than Bye did before it came out. It means this thing is just growing and growing,
4: right? I didn't
0: even know that. Wow. It was sent it in a press release.
3: There you go.
0: Official information.
4: Awesome.
0: Talk to us about, like, how much fun you're having making the music, because you did say, like, as well as doing the touring, making the music has been a really fun component. Do you feel like you're getting better at songwriting? Do you feel like you're getting better at the craft of making a Midnight Till Morning song?
7: Yeah, I mean, I think that we spent a lot of time in the studio over the past, like, 2 years now, and there's been some really bad ones and some really good ones, but I think it definitely made us all grow as songwriters and as people and made us a lot more comfortable with each other as well.
0: That blind date process can be a little bit scary and stressful, right?
7: Yeah.
4: I think the best people we've worked with have been the ones we've met on, like, a blind studio date. We're like, you guys getting thrown in with this person, and we're like, okay. And then it turns out we just wrote, like, Ghost of Us, or, you know what I mean? It's like, that's how the best songs come about.
3: Yeah.
0: What do you need from those people? What kind of is the through line of the people that you click with? Is it a certain openness?
6: I think just energy. Like, if somebody comes in with a really good energy and is able to keep it up all day, it's, like, very easy to, like, you have a bad idea or the song doesn't go the way you want it. The energy in the room just drops. But there's, like, certain people, very few actually, that'll be like, come on, guys, let's go. Like, we got this. And they'll start throwing more lyrics out or more melodies. And that's what I look for.
5: A hype man. We love a hype man.
4: Benny Morrell.
0: Hell yeah. I love that. We've asked enough questions now. So next we hand it over to the Midnighters, the Midnight Till Morning fans on the Hot Hits with Nick and Lauren after their new song, Math.

0: In Speed Demon, the hot hits to Nick and Lauren, right around Australia, still hanging out with Australia's favourite new boy band, Admit Band.
1: Hey, we're Midnight Till Morning on the hot hits with Nick and Lauren. I don't want to stay
0: by too. We'd like to actually throw it out to the room and see if anyone's got a question they'd like to ask. Please introduce yourself, say your name.
2: Hello.
0: Who's got the mic? There we go.
2: Violet.
0: Okay, first question. Go for it.
3: Hey, my name is Tiffany, and my question is, if you guys had a theme song every time you walked into the room, what song do you think that would be?
0: Ooh, great question.
4: Great question. Individually or as a group?
3: Individually.
4: Oh, individually. Nice.
2: What's your walk-on song?
5: I'm going, Are You Gonna Go My Way, Lenny Kravitz.
2: Nice. Nice.
4: Is there some sound effects?
0: Yeah, I played explosions.
5: Oh, that was
0: like
5: sick.
0: It was like fire. It was a fire choice.
4: What about you, Zach?
6: I'd say Dream On by Aerosmith.
2: Ooh. Yes.
6: With a fan blowing my hair back in the wind as I walk forward.
0: Oh yes. My God, that's beautiful. I can
4: that
0: see it right now.
2: I feel like you've thought about that before.
4: Yeah. Yeah. Yeah. Good answer. A lot of pressure.
7: I kind of feel like that, like, How to Train a Dragon song.
4: Like, oh, that is a good one. Oh, you've just inspired my answer. I want the Jurassic Park theme song.
2: Oh, yeah.
0: Oh,
2: yes. Yeah. People do that for their wedding, like, aisle walk down.
4: Perfect.
2: I think it's beautiful.
4: Yeah,
5: that's cool.
0: It's gorgeous.
2: Yeah.
0: Fantastic answers from all of you.
2: Yeah.
0: Scarily quick one from you. You were ready to roll.
5: Every time I walk in a room, I have, like, my AirPods in, and I'm like...
4: You just do it anyway.
5: I literally do. I'm like, yeah, I'm the shit.
0: Excellent first question. Who's up next?
8: Hi, my name is Ali, and my question was, if each member was a different genre of music, what would they be?
0: Ooh.
4: Pretty easy, I think.
2: That's good.
7: Yeah. I think I'd be country.
4: Yeah.
2: Yeah.
4: Yeah.
2: That checks out.
4: Maybe singer-songwriter?
5: I think I'd be like punk rock or something like that. A bit of Blink-182.
6: Probably like ballad, soft rock kind of vibes.
2: Nice.
0: Jack
2: yeah.
0: Johnson.
2: Yeah.
0: All right, next question, please.
9: Hi, I'm Isabel, and I was wondering if you prefer apple juice or orange juice.
0: Fantastic.
4: Good question.
0: Thank you, Isabel. Fantastic question.
4: I'm an apple juice guy all day.
6: I'm an apple juice guy too, honestly.
5: I'm an apple juice guy
6: it's
5: as well.
6: More refreshing.
7: My typical thing, complicated answer. Apple juice on airplanes, every other time orange juice.
2: Yeah, okay.
4: Oh, I will say, freshly squeezed orange juice
6: No, but
4: is really good though.
6: Yeah, apple juice on a plane hits different.
7: I don't know why.
6: You're always so dehydrated, you know, especially after like a 30-hour flight.
2: Yeah.
6: It's
2: like apple juice is refreshing. You can like scull it, but orange juice... It's like soup. It's like cold soup.
7: Yeah.
2: A little bit.
7: I always look at them. I'm like, can I get a water and an apple juice?
2: Yeah.
7: They're like, all right.
0: Do you want to know the goated combo? Iced coffee, apple juice, stone cold water on a flight.
2: All
0: so you get the iced coffee, take it onto the flight.
6: Yeah.
0: Sometimes you have to sneak it because they don't like it when you do it. And then you get a ice cold water, and then you also get an orange, and you've got them all going at once.
2: But see, I refuse to do a wee on a domestic flight.
0: I like a little stand up.
5: Yeah, that's scary.
2: I'll never wee on a domestic flight. I will hold till like, the second I get off there. Always. Yeah.
0: But you find it really easy because you're always in 1, 2, or 3. So.
2: Yeah, best.
7: Not really.
5: Yeah.
0: You guys are amazing. Go for it.
10: Hi, my name's Chloe. I wanted to know what your favorite lyric is from an unreleased song.
2: Ooh, that's
0: snooping around, Chloe.
2: Sneaky,
0: I like it.
2: Chloe.
5: I'm gonna go. You play my heartstrings like a Fender guitar.
2: Ooh.
0: I'll play that sound effect again.
2: Yeah. Man.
6: No. I'll say, call me when you wake up, baby.
0: Damn. Oh,
2: nice. Just a little quick one. I like that. Yep. Good.
0: I'll stop using it now.
4: I mean, this one's kind of unreleased, but we do play it at shows.
7: Yeah, this would be mine.
4: Yeah. Are you thinking Gracie?
7: Yeah. It's still unreleased.
4: Uh-huh.
7: That would be my favorite.
4: Are you thinking
7: line.
4: Pillows in a Row?
7: Yeah.
4: Yeah.
0: Pillows in a Row.
4: Pillows in a Row just to feel you by my side.
0: Oh, haven't we all done that at
4: no
0: some...
4: No sound effect, though?
0: No, I was...
4: Damn.
0: I was going to retire.
7: That would be my favourite for sure.
0: Excellent. Thank you. Well amazing done. Questions, everybody. Yeah. Give yourselves a round of applause. That was magic.
1: 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Back next.
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0: Yeah, we'll get you the latest stories hot off the press in just a tick, but wanted to make a mention that today is a very important day supporting Orange Sky Australia. 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What they do actually changes lives with one interaction.
3: Yeah.
0: I think that stuff really matters.
3: It really does. You've got a couple more hours because it finishes at midnight, I presume.
0: Yeah, man.
3: Kelly.
0: Orangesky.org.au. 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

0: On the Hot Hits, Nick and Laura, that is Somba and Homewrecker. Here's today's biggest goal.
1: Straight to the source. Hot off the press. The Hot Hits with Nick and Lauren.
0: Lauren's out, producer K-Dot's in. Why have you put this story in front of me? Over the weekend, Justin Bieber and his wife, Hailey Bieber, were spotted out for dessert and drinks with a group including Kendall Jenner and Jacob Elordi in Montecito, California. According to Dumois, the outlet reported that the group of around 12 in total kept a low profile during the outing. Last week, a source told People that Jenner and Elordi, who've been spotted spending time together in public on multiple recent occasions, are in the process of figuring out their relationship and have strong feelings for one another.
2: You're asking why I put this in front of
0: you. I am. Are you is this the story, the top story in this beloved segment, that Justin Bieber and Hailey Bieber went for dinner?
2: When you hear the other two stories and what's been happening in the world of entertainment today, it really is the biggest story of the day.
0: While Jenner and Elordi haven't commented on the relationship speculation, they reportedly hung out at Coachella last month. But I heard that he gave up being a judge at the Cannes Film Festival just so he could go on a holiday with the Kardashians.
2: Really?
0: Yeah.
2: I would be doing the same thing, to be
0: fair. Oh, honestly.
2: Cannes every year, whereas you don't get that opportunity with the Kardashians every day.
0: That's so very true. And I mean, that's the thing. What would you rather do? You're Jacob Elordi, you make enough money.
2: Yeah.
0: You are present enough in the public.
2: Yeah.
0: What are you going to do?
2: You literally watch films for a living.
0: Like, yeah. What do you want to do? Judge a few films in other languages or go on a nice holiday?
2: And have dinner with Justin Bieber.
0: I support everything he's doing.
2: Absolutely. Man of the people, I say. Number one
0: proponent of the Elordi. Now, Sydney Sweeney is apparently, this is actually quite wild, she's quite furious that her scene was cut from The Devil Wears Prada 2. So we revealed this to you a couple of weeks ago. Not that we were first revealed.
2: We were so far beyond first.
0: Just the thing we saw on the internet.
2: Yeah.
0: She was set to appear as herself, being styled by Emily Blunt's character, but the three-minute scene was apparently removed as a creative decision because it didn't align with the sequence filmmakers were going for. An unnamed source here says it was a huge waste of her time and further proof, not that she needed it, that a large contingent of Hollywood wokesters, you say,
2: yes,
0: are out to cause her trouble and trip her up whenever they can.
2: I mean,
0: who is that quote attributed to?
2: That's the reason why it's not attributed to anyone, because it's just such a crazy thing to say.
0: I'm absolutely taking Hollywood wokesters, by the way. I'm going to be bringing that one out all the
2: time. This happens all the time, though, doesn't it?
0: Well, there were like 12 cameos that got part of the movie.
2: Yes, exactly.
0: Like, it was not personal. But it feels like for her, that would be something that would be personal.
2: Anyway.
0: Yawn. Now, this is actually funny. Nicolas Cage's sharply defined abs in the 2007 film Ghost Rider. Everyone was obsessed with Ghost Rider and obsessed with those abs. But everyone thought they were fake.
2: Never seen it.
0: He has confirmed they were 100% real, achieved through a grueling training and dieting regimen. But he wouldn't do it again.
3: In Ghost Rider, are Nicolas Cage's abs real? They are real, and that's why I will never work out that hard again, because nobody wanted to believe they were real. They wanted them to believe it was CGI, which it wasn't. So what's the point?
0: Absolutely. He's really good at, like, committing to the bit when he's got to, like, gain weight, lose weight, you know, grow his hair out, shave his head, all that kind of stuff.
2: Does a bit of everything, that man.
0: One of the best to do it, dude.
2: Yeah, he really is.
0: I don't care that he's doing 60 a year. Put him in everything.
2: Yeah. Well, he's a busy man.
0: Put him in off campus. It's just me saying the words off campus just to get them in the
2: clicks.
0: Get the algorithm, you know.
4: Ladies and gentlemen.
5: Give it up for more guys. Let's go.
4: And what would you
5: just say? Let's go. Let's go.
1: The Hot Hits with Nick and Lauren.

0: thrill to have that on the radio. Check out the album. Red Star Woo and The Scourge. I think that's what it's called. It's Genesis Owusu on the Hot Hits.
1: In celebration of the night that was, it's the Hot Hits Awards Ceremony.
0: Yeah, we hand out an award for something happening on or around the show. Red Star Woo and the Worldwide Scourge.
2: There what you go.
0: That record is called. Thank you. It's really good. Yeah, we hand out an award for something that's happening on or around the show. Kerrida Sharp, producer KDOT, Roddy Rich, Rodney Rude. Please provide. Yeah,
2: thank you. No, glad you scratched that itch, actually. My award for this evening goes to one of the biggest selling artists of the 21st century.
0: Yeah,
2: is making a return in a chic bob, big old glasses, and a fur coat. Susan Boyle is back, everyone.
0: Susan's back, baby. Sussin' or Bum Party is back.
2: Yes, it will be morning time. Actually, it'll probably be now because she put up a post on her Instagram yesterday.
0: Yeah.
2: Yesterday. UK time,
0: yeah,
2: saying that today she's releasing new music and that a new era has begun for her. Do we have any updates on whether the song has been released yet, Nick Kelly?
0: No updates at this juncture. I feel like it's going to be... She needs to hold a press conference. She's a real press conference kind of artist.
2: Yeah, she is.
0: I think.
2: Yeah.
0: I'm just looking for the original version of the YouTube video. I feel like it's been taken down, the original.
2: Surely Britain's Got Talent YouTube page has got it up there somewhere,
0: got
2: right?
0: Talent Global has one that's got 5.1 billion.
2: That would be it.
0: No, million
2: views, okay.
0: Which is not many in the grand scheme.
2: No, it's not.
0: Sorry.
2: You found it?
0: Found it.
2: Well, let's listen to it out on YouTube first.
0: 264 million views.
2: There you go. That seems more like it. Hit it, Susan.
3: All right, what's your name, darling?
2: Oh, sorry, I thought that was...
4: My name is Susan Boyle.
3: Okay.
0: My name is Susan Boyle.
3: Where are you from?
4: I am from Blackburn near Bathgate, West Lothian.
0: All right.
4: I dreamed a dream in time gone by.
0: Susan! What a woman. You asked earlier what she was doing before she became...
2: Yes.
0: She was unemployed.
2: Was she?
0: Her tagline, it came up. Susan Boyle, unemployed, 47.
2: There you go.
0: And how old is she now? 65?
2: She's 65 now, yes.
0: Good for her, yeah, man. A couple of years and she'll be 6'7".
2: Susan. Two more years. And she'll be hitting that 6'7" indeed, Bailey.
0: You did it, Joe.
2: Nick Kelly, who's your award goes to?
0: I actually didn't come up with one.
2: Oh, great.
0: Which is good. Oh, I'll give it to Larry Emder because I absolutely rinsed that man on television this morning. I was on the morning show with Larry and Sonia Kruger was on. I reckon I took the piss out of him upwards of four... I've never met him before.
2: Yeah.
0: Took the piss out of him upwards of four times. He brought up Celebrity Dog School.
2: Yeah.
0: And he was like, I needed a six-month holiday after that. And I was like, oh, we all did. And then the room roared,
2: great,
0: if you will.
2: Cameramen were laughing.
0: That's great. When you know you've nailed it.
2: Yeah.
0: You know when you watch those old Today Show bloopers and you hear the cameramen laughing in the background? Yeah. That's when you know something's genuinely funny.
2: Very good.
0: So Laz gets mine. What a man.
2: I need to have a look at this. I haven't seen your appearance yet, Nick.
0: It's very good gear.
2: Well,
0: I was on fire.
2: I must check it out.
0: Thank you. Right, we are back on Saturday. Actually, we're not going to be here. M. Trester is going to be filling in for us on the Hot Hits Hot 20 on Saturday.
2: Yeah.
0: Give her your love because Loz and I are going to Fiji tomorrow. For work. Don't worry, guys.
2: Very jealous.
0: Won't be very chill. We will be back live on Tuesday.
2: Big week next week as well.
0: Who?
2: Freya Sky.
0: Oh, dude.
2: Boy Soda.
0: Lude. You come from a land down under.
2: And more. Yes.
0: BTS tickets as well. Thehothits.com.au.
2: Indeed.
0: Register for your friends. Bye. Bye, everyone.
2: Bye.
0: Bye. 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
2: No.
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4: 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Pretty awesome, I think.
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7: Happy hour on your Thursday. Let's go. Weekend's here, basically. Let's go. Fifi, Fev and Nick. Yeah, Thursday.
8: Mate, 100% it's a weekend.
9: Oh, yeah. Hey, we have a fun happy hour because not only do we have Tom Cruise joining us, we also need to talk about you may about to have serious surgery,
8: yes.
9: Fev. This is a health update. We can't wait to hear what that is.
7: A lot of Australia's very concerned for you, Fev. We heard yesterday what happened to your hand, but there's a big update. It's not just your hand, actually. It's all sorts of organs
8: everything.
7: And body
8: I've
7: parts.
8: I've got everything going on.
10: And that's actually nice. As Fev said, a facelift, they're going to turn him down to a 9, give the rest of us a chance.
8: And they reckon it's going to take, it's going to be like a 5-hour surgery because they're like, I don't know how you can make this perfect human ugly.
7: Well, you know what, Fev? Good news, we'll find out in about half an hour. So we'll see what's happening.
8: We'll look forward to it. Hey, last night was Origin, big game all around Australia. Tonight, the women play, which is great. And then footy's on as well, the AFL. Big game. You done your tips, everybody?
9: Yeah.
10: Oh. I did my tips for this week 5 weeks ago.
8: Yeah.
10: I'm tipped up.
8: I don't reckon you've done them, P.
9: I'm done.
8: Oh, you did it.
9: I hope I press send. Sometimes I forget to do that thing.
7: Double check that. It is happy hour, though. Hey, we're really concerned, Fifi, Fev, Nick. We're going to speak about it next, but we may have to broadcast the show this time tomorrow from quarantine. Why? Apparently there's somebody here that might have Ebola. It sounds extreme, but we'll find out exactly what happened after this.
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1: Good song on your Thursday evening across Australia. Hello, it is Fifi, Fev and Nick.
2: Talking yesterday about, remember last week, Melbourne's Avalon Airport shut down. And that makes everyone nervous. Everyone gets nervous. What's going on at Avalon Airport? And then to find out that it was a laser hair removal device and a box of hot chocolate. Firstly, I love that. I love how impressive our security detail is at airports. Like, I'd rather they were overzealous. Mm.
3: Impressive packing, though.
2: Yes.
3: Like, for room, because I take a little bag and I roll all my clothes up and I squash things into the clothes so I get more room because I don't like having a big bag.
2: But I'm always at the airport. You know how, like, when you put in your bags on and it goes through the conveyor belt and then it either goes straight down or it goes around the back.
3: Yours goes
2: I'm 100% around the back all the time.
4: You've got eight things, mouth, scissors.
2: The girls I think once recently it didn't happen and Trixie looked at me and went, Mum, they just gave us our bags back. Yeah, that never happens. But I love it and I don't get annoyed. I go, good on you. You check my bags. Yeah. I want you to do that. Vigilance is
4: instead of
2: important.
4: Going, what have I done wrong? No. How can I fix this for
3: I
4: next time?
3: I always get detected
4: great
3: for
4: job.
3: A bomb.
4: Oh, really?
3: They always trace
2: always
3: me.
2: Always do that, I know.
3: I think he just wants to touch me. It's weird.
2: Probably. But when we were talking about this, we had our new wonderful team member, Zara. She said she shut down a flight because, actually, she's here. Zara, are you getting ready to board another plane now, actually?
5: Yeah, I actually am in about 4 hours, so I hope this isn't bad juju or anything.
2: Can you tell everybody what happened? How did you ground a plane?
5: So embarrassing. So I was like 11 and we'd been to Bangkok on a family holiday and it was our last night and we were going to try out this new restaurant and Mum was like, it's really close to our hotel, it looks good, let's give it a crack. And our food took forever to come out. Finally came out and I've never seen chicken that kind of colour. Ooh. But we were all so hungry. So Mum was like, eat up, I have no complaints, like let's just do it. Ate it, felt fine, had our flight at like 6 o'clock the next morning. It's like an 8 hour flight back to Perth. And then it was like 2 hours till we were about to touch down. I remember waking up and I felt so sick and just projectile vomited like I was like a passenger. So embarrassing. Like I felt so, everyone around me, I think, moved as far away from us as they could. Like some people were sitting on the aisles. They were like, get me away from this feral child. Anyway, we land and then the plane doesn't go anywhere. Over the head speakers, they're just like, everyone stay seated. No one gets up. Do not move. And Mum's there, like, poor thing, covered in vomit, like, get me out of here. And then these quarantine people walk onto the plane and then question us. And they're like, everyone needs to stay seated. No one's allowed to leave. We were on the plane for about 3 to 5 hours. Like, it was a really long time. And then we got led off into, like, a special exit and questioned because they thought I had Ebola.
2: You shut down a plane for 5 hours thinking that you had the Ebola virus.
3: It was just off chicken in Bangkok.
5: Yeah, just from some dodgy chicken. And then they put us on a special, like, we got fast tracked to getting in a taxi and going home.
2: Well, that's
5: so
2: the best
5: a
2: win.
5: People
3: yeah.
5: had to just stay there.
2: That's
5: horrible.
2: A win. Do you know what I love about that, though? That you, Zara, in the nicest possible way, were a massive inconvenience. And when you are the massive inconvenience, see, I hate that when that happens. It's like when you, if you've like been driving and thought, oh gosh, my car, I think my car's breaking down.
3: You are
2: an
3: inconvenience for everyone
2: no,
3: on the road.
2: No, no. Yeah. If your
3: they
2: car
3: your
2: breaks
3: car
2: down in the tunnel,
3: over.
2: When I've seen those poor people whose car breaks down in the tunnel and the they are causing hours of delay behind them. And then when you know when you drive past and everyone wants to look in at them and shake their heads, that poor person in there, I die for them. I just think, oh, you like duck your head, lie down, put the seat back. Nothing worse than knowing inconveniencing people.
3: I've inconvenienced a flight before.
2: How?
3: Not by anything that anyone's thinking. So I made a flight. I was flying from Sydney to Brisbane and we were flying high up in the air, but then we had to go a lot lower, which made the plane go slower.
4: Yeah.
3: And it took an extra hour. And it was all because I had a groin reconstruction where I had my whole groin cut open, had it all fixed because I split it my last ever AFL game actually. And I had to spend 3 days in hospital. So I had surgery the day before. And then the morning of, I woke up at like 6 o'clock, rebooked my flight because I don't like staying in hospitals. I wanted to get out of there. I wanted to get back to Brisbane. I wanted to go home. So when I was in business, because the footy club had booked it, I was in business And about 30 minutes into the flight, I had one of those, man, like my stomach, my groin was starting to go further. It was blowing up. Yeah. And it was about to explode. But my groin, because you're not allowed to fly straight after surgery, but I just wanted to get home. And I was full of endone and stuff. I was like, I just got to get out of here. And I said to the, and I was in a lot of pain, and I said to the flight attendant, I said, I'm in trouble here. And then she said, what's happened? I said, I had surgery yesterday on my groin. And she said, you shouldn't be flying. I said, I know that. They had to lower the plane to fly lower.
2: Why was it going an hour longer?
3: Because it goes
4: all
3: slower.
4: All the headwinds.
3: It goes slower.
4: Air's thicker.
3: So the plane had to, because if it stayed up at that altitude, I would have blown up.
2: Whoa. So that's
4: Remember
2: really
4: like Eddie McGuire the other year when he was president of Collingwood, like they got a jet flying really low for a finals game, I believe, and they kept the plane really low so the players wouldn't blow up.
3: Yeah, let's just say West Coast or like, when the West Coast Eagles played in the grand final back in 2005, they flew a charter flight low so the players don't get tired because they had to fly over for the grand final, and they'd played the prelim there the week before.
2: I could have blown a lot about footballers and their injuries.
3: I could have blown a plane up.
2: Yeah.
1: Let's open up your phones if you feel like calling through and you've been a massive inconvenience. Give us a buzz. We'll take your calls after this.
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0: It's called Fifi Fevernick's Happy Hour, and we take that pretty seriously. Fifi Fevernick.
1: Oh, yes. How good's that? The weekend almost here for your Thursday evening happy hour. It is Fifi Fevernick.
2: Talking about when you've been a massive inconvenience, shut down airports, grounded planes. It's happening a bit lately. Hi, Julie.
3: Hi, how are you going?
1: Jules.
2: Good, Julie. When were you a massive inconvenience?
3: I wasn't quite as bad as Fev in keeping a plane on the ground, but this was many years ago. I was lucky enough to travel with a friend through Egypt, and we caught a little minibus from Aswan to Luxor, and this was after about 5 o'clock at night. We'd driven about an hour in this bus and got to the first military checkpoint, and everyone started pointing to us and these guys with big machine guns, and we were the only Westerners on this little minibus. And the guy in front of us spoke broken English and said we had to turn back, so we had to drive another hour back to where we'd already come with all these poor people on there trying to get to their destination. And we got back and were held up by security, who then said to us that they didn't allow Westerners to travel that stretch of road in the evening because of terrorist attacks.
2: Jeez.
3: So all these poor people that had been trying to get to their destination, we added another 2 to 3 hours on their travel time because of us. The only other way to get there was via train, and we had to catch a train. But the funny thing was, a week earlier, there'd already been a terrorist attack on the train. So that was the reason we hadn't caught it in the first place. So, yeah, we disrupted these poor people's travel for about 3 or 4 hours.
4: Oh, jeez. Jeez, traveling to countries like that, it's just dangerous, isn't it?
2: It's definitely.
5: Dangerous. Yeah. I've been to Jordan. It was gross.
4: Yeah. V loves Jordan.
5: Dead Sea. Have a float.
2: Do you mean Katie Price?
4: Jordan.
1: No, Harvey.
4: Michael.
2: Oh, Michael Jordan.
5: You know, the person you're obsessed with.
4: You know, the guy that you're obsessed with? Yeah, MJ.

0: obsessed with him. Yeah. I was wearing his t-shirt at Pilates yesterday. He's my inspiration.
1: Oh, God.
0: Hey, Tristan, when did you massively inconvenience people?
2: So I didn't ground the flight, but I definitely inconvenienced a lot of people. I had to pick up a truck and was feeling a bit crook. took off down to the lavatory down the aisle during COVID, mind you. I'm cupping my face mask and I'm vomiting. And it's just spraying out at everyone on the aisle both sides. So the flight attendants are there with like napkins and cleaning up everyone on the paper towel and all of that. So anyway, I threw up in the lavatory and I was the walk of shame back to my seat. You know, everyone just giving me greasies. And then the flight attendant gave me a heap of vomit bags and all of that. But
1: after you've already vomited?
0: Do you reckon on plane, Tristan, that I don't think I'd ever recover from that. In fact, if I'd been on that flight with you, I may never have left my home again. Like, if you think that's what could happen to you if you leave your house, someone vomits all
1: and
0: over
1: vomit
0: you.
1: Stings.
0: Don't you think planes need, and I'm all for this, I reckon a passenger plane needs a room. I don't care if it's under down with the luggage.
3: You just got to put a sick person in there.
0: You got to leave everyone alone.
4: You got to put them in the baggage.
0: It can be a cage.
1: You know where the dogs go and the cats? You can just go in a little cage.
0: And I reckon...
1: Lock them in like Con Air.
0: Oh, hang on, Dan, D-list.
5: You were saying a few months ago that Daisy was sick on a plane. Would you put her in the cage?
0: Yeah, no, we were pretty much in our own cage.
1: Hey, Dan, I was going to bring that up, but then I thought,
0: No, but you can bring that up because do you know what I did? I did shut the doors in the area we were in.
1: See, that's
0: and I didn't let anyone near her.
1: Yeah. They were in their own cage.
0: We were pretty much in our own little cage.
1: There was no one else around.
0: She vomited all over me.
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21: What a day we've had. Hope you had a great Thursday as well. It is Fifi, Fev and Nick. Brendan Favola up next. A big update. A lot of people across our country very concerned about you, mate.
1: Yeah, very concerned. I saw a surgeon yesterday and I need surgery on a certain part of my body, but there's another part of my body that's stopping that surgery.
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0: What is your body doing? 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

0: up. Fifi, Feb, and Nick's happy hour. 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Fifi, Feb, and Nick.
1: 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Thursday, it's the happy hour right across our beautiful country. It is Fifi, Feb, and Nick.
2: Medical update.
3: Beep, beep.
4: Are you doing your own ER theme music?
2: Yeah, I just thought I'd do it.
5: Because he's a one-man band.
2: I might be hearing that sound. Now, I came in on Monday and I was a crash test dummy. There's a lot going on.
4: You barely made it to your Ely Park Sharks game.
2: Yeah, I did. And I've broken finger. I've got a
4: festering sore.
2: Finger.
5: All sorts of colours coming out of that over the past few days.
2: I've got a busted up knee. I've got a sore groin. I've got a sore back. Now, yesterday I had to go see the surgeon about my knee. So I had my appointment. I was sitting there and I was watching the basketball and I get in. I'm thinking, oh God, just tell me what it is and blah, blah, blah. And I just want to get it done. So he sit down with a great doctor, the surgeon, and he's having a laugh and he's asking about all my ops and blah, blah, blah. And he goes, yep, you're going to need an arthroscope. So I said, can we do it straight away? Get it done tomorrow. Just get it done. Get it done on the weekend. He goes, oh, I listened to your radio show, Fev, and I need to look at your finger.
4: we were talking about your festering finger
2: my
4: yesterday.
2: Infected finger. Yeah. He said, I can't operate until that becomes not infected.
4: Ah.
2: So this finger has cost me an operation.
4: No, that's a very dutiful surgeon who's doing the right thing.
2: I know he's doing the right thing, but can't you just wrap it up and put it in or something?
4: No.
2: But he said something about bacteria or something. Yeah. There's something floating around in my body. I'm like, bro.
4: The number of messages we got yesterday.
5: Bacteria or something.
4: I can't believe how many people lose digits. Like the number of fingers that have been cut off because people have ignored infections is scary.
2: So I'm a bit flat about this, so I just got to keep squeezing until it heals up.
5: No.
4: Surely he's giving you some broad-spectrum antibiotics.
2: No. He just, I don't know what's going on. But nothing's coming out of it anymore. So
5: it does
4: look better.
2: So I'm booked in for an op next Wednesday.
4: Are we going to lose you on the show?
2: Nah, I'll just rock up Thursday. It'll be sweet.
4: Will you be on your scooter?
2: No crutches.
4: No crutches.
2: Well, they want you to walk now. And moon boot, well, for her ME knee.
4: I don't know, just look like you've had a surgery, please.
2: No, I'm getting surgery. I'll sneak out, so I'll be back for a Thursday.
4: You're going to sneak out of the hospital?
2: Yeah, I don't like staying overnight.
4: Why?
5: Because I'm staying home, yeah.
2: Yeah, hospitals are scary, man.
4: You know when you just hear,
2: beep, beep, that's all you hear.
4: Nurses wait on your hand and foot.
2: Yeah, I know, but give me my milk. Put me to sleep and then give me my drugs and get me out of here.
4: Do you want to do the show from the ward?
5: Oh, yes.
2: Mate, why don't we? I don't miss shows. Mate, I had a groin reconstruction. I had Achilles done, rock up the next day.
5: Broken collarbone.
4: You had your appendix out.
2: Had the appendix out back the next day.
4: Okay, I'll
2: be here. So I've booked in, guys. I'm booked in Wednesday.
5: That's all we wanted to hear.
2: I'm a bit worried. It's my favourite thing in the world.
4: I know, going under. I'm a bit jealous.
2: Mate. He said to me, he goes, oh, because it's about a 45-minute op.
4: Mm.
2: He goes, so I said, so I'm out? He goes, yeah. He goes, it'll just be a little bit. I go, oh, I'm 150 kilos. Because the more you weigh, the more they have to give you.
4: Yeah.
2: Don't give me a little bit of milk. I want all the milk.
4: I know.
2: Give me my milk.
4: I'm actually, in a few weeks, I'm going to go and get a colonoscopy. So I get to go under too.
5: Yeah.
2: Josiah's having one of those after the show.
5: Yeah, every day as well.
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4: Thursday, how good is it? The happy hour. Hey, Fifi, Fev and Nick, 21 years since one of the most iconic TV moments.
5: Yeah, it was. It was Tom Cruise and he was on Oprah's couch and I think even Oprah didn't expect the kind of enthusiasm he had for Joey from Dawson's Creek, Katie Holmes. Didn't she get out of that?
4: Didn't she?
5: Lucky
4: well,
5: girl.
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6: I fell by the wayside like everyone else. I hate you

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1: 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Across Australia, how good is it? Your Thursday evening. Hope you had a beautiful day. It is Fifi Fevenick, the happy hour.
2: We were really excited about 18 months, 2 years ago. Was it when the new Mission Impossible film came out?
3: Mm-hmm.
2: Remember when Tom Cruise, for an awards ceremony, jumped on a plane and tried to do his own stunt?
3: Yes, does all his own stunts.
2: So, he does some odd things. Anyway, he was doing a couple of interviews. And when I say a couple, he's very, he's not somebody that spreads himself around.
3: No.
2: And our producers attempted to prank us. They played a long game, and that they needed to with this, because we weren't going to believe that Tom Cruise was prepared to come on the show and have a chat. But they did the lead up like 3 weeks out, going, guys, we think we might have Tom Cruise, and it was all like going to happen, not going to happen. So that the lead up was quite good. And what they'd done is get a Tom Cruise impersonator. Mm-hmm. But what they failed to do before they put him through to us was ask him to be less hammy. don't do your Jim Carrey over the top Tom Cruise. Yeah.
4: Give it an 8 out of 10.
2: Yeah, be as subtle as you can, Tom Cruise. Yes,
5: in our defence, when he spoke, firstly, he looked exactly like him.
2: Mm.
5: Then secondly, when he spoke normally, he sounded exactly, had the same mannerisms, all those sort of, it just sounded exactly like Tom Cruise. But then he went into an SNL character.
2: Yeah, it was, and I don't remember this clearly, guys, but we were trying to humour them.
3: We knew straight away.
2: We knew we were speaking to an impersonator, but we didn't want to humiliate everyone involved. Tom Cruise, welcome to the show.
6: It's an honour and a privilege to be here. How are you doing?
2: Very well. Thank you, Tom. And I got to say, Australia, we're so excited about this. Mission Impossible is back. The final reckoning.
6: We are back.
2: You are back.
6: We are so very back.
2: Tom, this is the 8th Mission Impossible film. Do you personally have a favourite?
6: My favourite Mission Impossible, I got to say, quite fond of the first one, red light, green light. with the chewing gum that explodes. That's my favorite. On the fish tank. Love that one.
2: Oh, well, Tom. Tom.
6: What's your favorite? I want to know what your favorite is.
2: Definitely the first one. Definitely the original Mission Impossible.
6: Or when I was running in a sandstorm. That was great in Dubai. That was really fun. Or climbing to the top of the Burj Khalifa to retrieve the rabbit's foot. Love that one.
2: I love it, Tom. My co-hosts are speechless.
3: Yeah. You're Oscarless, so then there's a new category.
6: That's a bit of a sore subject. Hey, listen, I'm sorry. You're crossing the line here, okay? You're crossing the line. Put your manners back in, okay? Put your manners back in.
2: He was doing catchphrases.
3: Oh, man.
2: Listening to that back, a couple of things. What's with the giggle? And also, he sounds like one of the guys from Love on the Spectrum. Seriously.
4: I've never seen it, but that made me very happy that you said
3: Love
4: that.
3: On the Spectrum.
2: I love Love on the Spectrum, and they're beautiful people, and one of the guys sounds quite like that.
3: I was so disappointed because I was looking forward to Tom Cruise. The movies are in, I reckon he's in two of my top five.
4: Top and Gun.
2: Soon, you going quiet.
3: I was just like, why?
2: Flat.
3: It's not funny.
2: Enjoying that. I remember this now.
3: Yeah.
2: Because it did sound like I was doing an interview on my own.
3: Yeah,
2: I realised was you two were not impressed.
3: Yeah, shut up, mate.
0: Fifi, Feb and Nick.
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0: This is Carrie and Tommy.
2: Yeah, welcome to it for your Thursday afternoon. Loz Barry back again.
3: Yes.
4: How are you, Ozzy? You're a bit hoarse.
3: Am I?
4: Oh, you're all right.
3: Well, I've had a little... Do you know what? I've actually had a very slight background cold since Sunday.
4: Have you, Ozzy?
3: Very slight.
4: You haven't complained at all. I've been whinging about my health left, right and centre.
3: Yours was far worse than mine.
4: Was it?
3: Yes. I promise.
4: I'm happy to tell you I'm all better now. And just absolutely fine.
5: Yeah. What other lies you got for us?
4: Yeah, no, I had a shocking night last night. But we need to talk about last night.
3: Yes.
4: Because you were at the pub watching The Origin.
3: I was.
4: I was on my couch watching The Origin.
3: Yeah.
4: And I can only assume we were both screaming the house down.
3: Screaming.
4: And it brings me back to what I've always said on this show, and no one fully understands, but I keep saying it, which is if you don't like sport but you like theatre, you don't understand either.
3: Yeah.
4: Because sport is about stories and we're some rippers told last night and we need to rip right into it up next.
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2: The Thursday arvo, it's Carrie and Tommy. We've got Loz Barry in the Savo later in the show. Harry Styles tickets too.
3: Yes, you and two mates could be flown over to Wembley to see Harry Styles live. Accommodation, spending money, all that thrown in. But Lozzie,
4: yeah,
3: we've got to talk about the night that was.
4: Yep.
3: Unbelievable scenes, oh, sports fans.
4: I was gobsmacked the whole time.
3: I just love so. I'm not the biggest. I like the rugby league.
4: Yeah.
3: But I'm not going to lie to you and say I wear my heart on my sleeve and, but State of Origin is something else. Mm. And as soon as they get down in the rooms before they game and they go, this is state versus state, mate versus mate.
4: Yeah.
3: Tonight there's some that bleed blue, there's some that bleed maroon, and we are going to put it all out there and we are going to leave nothing. I'm ready to kick holes in my walls at home.
4: Yep.
3: I'm ready to throw my remote, and when it starts, it is electric.
4: Yep.
3: It is so electric, Lottie. And did you get caught up because you don't have an allegiance in terms of New South Wales, Queensland?
4: And I didn't even I didn't know who I was going for.
3: Yeah.
4: First, I was going for Queensland. Then the friends that I was with said, "Pull your head in.
3: Yeah.
4: You're going for New South Wales."
3: You were some proud New
4: and
3: South
4: I said,
3: Welshman.
4: All right, I will.
3: Yeah.
4: And I was so excited. You would have thought I was a member for life for whatever the capacity is, because I know that it's a State of Origin thing I don't really understand. Anyway.
3: And even the stories, like, as it went, I felt like it was almost syncing up with, you know how you start thinking the world is about you?
4: Yeah.
3: So obviously Queensland got out to an absolute flyer and it looked like New South Wales are going to be nowhere, and then Ponga got sent off, and so suddenly Queensland are down one player for the rest of the game and they have got their backs against the wall. This is what I love about rugby league as well. When they're appealing the shoulder charge and they're trying to say it was head-on-head contact, that's what they're trying to argue, they're showing where Ponga's head's bleeding.
4: Yeah.
3: And they're like, "Oh, his head's bleeding here, so he hit him here in the air." It's just hard as nails stuff, and I absolutely love it. And then when they started to come back, just seeing the sea of blue there in New South Wales and seeing the whole stadium full and just roaring, I was like, God, does it get any better? And again, I'm cheering for things I don't even know
4: what
3: I'm cheering for.
4: I had no idea what was going on.
3: And we started saying, because like Johnny, my housemate, and I, we're talking, and at one stage we go like, Tedesco, he must be getting on a bit. I was surprised to see him out then. I'm like, that's great. And then he scored the final winner. Tedesco! Tedesco! Yes! Tedesco! That's unbelievable! And then when Nathan Cleary, so then it's 20 apiece. Nathan Cleary, all he's got to do is convert his kick. Mm-hmm. And I'm thinking it, and the commentators start saying it. They're like, now he's just got to channel Mary Fowler here and just swap the kick through to the back of the net. He's Matilda's partner.
4: Yeah.
3: And then he gets another partner. I don't know why, but I'm losing my mind.
4: Literally, I didn't know what was happening, and even I was emotional. I was like, this is literally making me emotional.
3: Yes.
4: I'm so passionate.
3: Yes. And then all the commentators, they're like, we've left it all out there.
4: Yeah.
3: Look at those. They are not men. They're soldiers.
4: All bloody heroes.
3: And they have left it all out there for their state and for their mate.
4: I have a question for you.
3: Yes.
4: Because when I was watching this all unfold, I thought, if I was on that field, I'd be dead within 2 seconds, right?
3: You might, yeah.
4: How long would you last?
3: So we had this exact discussion last night. And Johnny tried to tell me, he goes, 10 minutes, he reckoned. And then he goes,
5: 10 minutes.
3: And then he goes, actually, I'd pull my hammy within a minute.
5: Yeah.
3: And I said to him, you can't pull your hammy hiding. Like, the idea that you'd be attacking a contest with such ferocity that you'd tear a muscle is laughable.
4: Yeah.
3: I'd be one hit.
4: Yeah.
3: One hit. And one hit, I'd take the softest hit and you'd. All my drama skills had come to the fore.
6: You broke a bunch of ribs boxing Tim Zoo, and he kind of just did a little light punch on his side.
3: He just tapped me and he broke my ribs.
4: Yeah.
3: He was world champ, though.
4: Yeah.
3: He was the current world champion.
5: These guys are soldiers.
4: Yeah.
3: They aren't the current world champions.
4: They're pretty thick.
3: Yeah. Here's what I want to know. On 13-10-60, you and I were losing our minds last night.
4: Completely.
3: What do you lose your mind at? If you're not into sport.
4: Yeah.
3: Is that just a hole in your life? Do you ever cheer?
4: So, like, that's true, because I don't know what else I would, maybe a concert. I mean, I would cheer, but, like, sport.
3: Not guttural. Oh, I guess maybe.
2: No, but I think it's different because a concert, everyone there,
4: you're constantly
2: same
4: cheering.
2: Team, it's all. There's no chance of losing. Yes. There's no risk. No.
3: And it's more joy filled.
2: Yeah,
3: like, yes. I was ready to rip someone's head off.
2: Yeah,
3: last
2: yeah.
3: Night.
2: Yeah.
4: And it's the and moment.
3: I don't even support that behaviour.
4: No, yeah. And it's but moment God, of the you get caught silence. Up. It's the silence and yes. Then the cheer.
2: Yeah, yeah, yeah.
3: Give us a call 13 1060. What do you cheer at? If you're not into sport, give us something you cheer at. We'd love to know.
4: Mm.
2: Carrie and Tommy, we've got Loz Barry in.
3: What a
4: constantly
2: same
4: cheering.
2: Team. It's all. There's no chance of losing. Yes. There's no risk.
4: No.
3: And it's more joy-filled.
2: Yeah.
3: Like, yes. I was ready to rip someone's head off
2: yeah.
3: Last
2: yeah.
3: Night.
2: Yeah.
4: And it's the and moment
3: I don't even support that behaviour.
4: No. Yeah. And it's but moment God, of the you get silence. Caught up. It's the silence and yes. Then the cheer.
2: Yeah, yeah.

0: because everyone was cheering and I was like, this feels right for me.
1: It felt primal.
0: It felt primal. These guttural sounds
2: something
0: coming
2: about
0: out
2: along
0: of my
2: with
0: mouth.
2: The crowd.
0: Yes.
1: Yeah.
0: I'm a sheep.
2: Yeah. I'll never get swept up.
1: I am absolutely a sheep.
0: Yeah.
1: If in those moments, if anyone says, let's do anything, okay. I'm like, great idea.
2: Yeah, you started with Queensland and then you were like, New South Wales, I'm on.
0: All right. Okay. I do like blue.
1: We're asking on 13 10 60. What do you cheer at if you're not into sport? G'day, Tiana.
3: Hello. I am sport and go for the Eels, so that will be where I will be at on Saturday.
1: Yes.
3: But I cheer for myself, my friends. You know, I feel like in such a society today where, you know, we can be hard on each other and or ourselves and say, hey, what you're not doing. I like to go, hey, like, good on you for adulting. Let's get, you know, you're getting up today. You helped someone today. You've given someone a
1: Tiana,
3: compliment.
1: I love the sentiment.
0: This is excellent.
1: I love the sentiment. But do you actually go, yeah?
3: Yeah, no, I do. Yeah, 100%. Especially if I'm, like, done something and I'm winning. I feel like I'm winning at life. Hell yeah.
0: I love that.
3: Wow. And you going, woo! Yes. Good on you.
4: Gosh, is that internally or externally, Tiana?
3: Both.
4: Okay.
1: Oh. Yeah.
3: Out loud, I'm pretty boisterous.
1: Who does it annoy, Tiana? Who do you live with?
3: Oh, my work colleagues, my partner, my friends.
1: Yeah.
3: You know, that's life.
1: But yeah, good on you.
0: But they'll appreciate it deep down. They'd say, "God, Tiana, I wish I had a Tiana cheer right now." You know?
3: Yeah, maybe. Or they might just go, shut up."
0: Oh, that doesn't sound very cheery.
3: I'm still cheering.
0: Good girl.
1: Good on you, Tiana. Thank you very much.
0: Bree, what are you cheering for that isn't sport?
5: Oh, AT's K-pop music.
0: Oh, yes. Is it just K-pop in general or AT's specifically?
5: K-pop in general, but I did go see AT's concerts when they were in Melbourne and Sydney, and oh my gosh, the energy was crazy.
0: Yeah. K-pop fans, it's the fandom is...
1: Next level.
0: Next level, isn't it?
5: Kind of cult-like, to be honest, yeah.
0: I love it.
1: Bree, obviously I know who you're talking about, but for the people listening who think you're saying the 80s, like the period of time, that's not right, is it?
5: Not quite. No, it's A-T-E-E-Z.
1: Mm-hmm.
5: And the back to what you were saying about animalism, like, mm-hmm. you know, like craziness.
1: Yeah.
5: There's one member in particular that, like, the entire... concert will be barking for as soon as they're up on stage. Like, it gets intense.
0: Is it like a deep bark or a yep?
5: I can if you want. Like,
1: yeah, go, please.
0: Oh,
2: wow.
1: And does the whole crowd get involved? Is it like a call and response thing?
5: Oh, it's crazy. It's crazy. You'll start it and all of a sudden everyone's like, yep, we're barking for a man.
0: Yes, Bree.
1: Actually, that reminds me. DMX used to do that whenever he'd walk out and just go, oh, oh, oh, oh.
2: There was a famous thing with Beyonce's husband.
1: Jay-Z
2: said in the interview where he was like, when I had to follow DMX one day, it was terrible. I couldn't hype the crowd up more than he had
1: because
2: he literally had a warehouse full of people barking at him.
1: Fun.
2: Pretty fun.
1: G'day, Jordan.
6: Hey, how you going?
1: Sorry, I should have greeted you properly. Jordan. Thought I'd get one back.
6: Nah, sorry, mate.
1: That's all right. What do you cheer at?
6: Trading card games.
0: Oh.
6: When you're opening, like,
1: you wouldn't bark at me?
6: No, sorry about that.
1: why wouldn't you give us a bark, Jordan?
6: Oh, I'm currently at work and a lot of people around.
0: That's fair enough.
1: So I get it.
0: What kind of trading cards are we talking here?
6: Well, I collect One Piece cards. Yeah. My son collects Pokemon.
0: Nice.
6: Cool. My daughter collects one. She collects My Little Pony.
0: Oh.
1: Cool.
6: And my partner collects Disney Lakana cards.
0: Okay. And so is it kind of like when you get the card you've been searching for, you'll cheer as a family?
6: Just a grail card, like a really high-priced card or something we've been looking for a while to complete the collection.
0: Nice.
1: How many cards do you reckon collectively your family own?
6: We'd be over the 20,000 mark.
1: Whoa.
0: Wow. That's...
6: Yeah.
1: That's cool,
0: Jordan. A lot of cards.
1: Are they all kept safely in folders?
0: Yeah.

0: Some are kept in folders, some are kept in hard cases. Obviously, more expensive cards get put away into proper protective sleeves and things like that.
1: Yeah,
0: But yeah, it's quite a fun little family thing we do.
2: If, God forbid, there was a house fire, would you grab the cards before the photos?
0: Definitely.
1: Yeah.
2: You got backups of the photos.
0: I could potentially buy a new house with all the cards.
1: Yeah, right.
2: Well, good on you, Jordan. Wow. Thank you for getting involved.
1: Kelly, what are you cheering for that isn't sport?
3: Bingo.
1: Bingo.
3: Bingo or Housie or Eyes Down. Just that lady's 88 and I love it.
1: Are you a bingo caller, Kelly?
3: No, oh, I'm a
2: player. Hey, Kelly, have you heard the expression that a lot of people are saying at the moment, saying about something happening, not being on their bingo card of the year?
3: No, the numbers.
2: Oh, no, it's so annoying. People will see someone like, oh, Snoop Dogg wearing a dress at the Emmys. Yeah. That wasn't on my bingo card.
1: Yeah.
3: Nah.
2: It annoys. No. Yeah, yeah. It's hard when you don't know it, Kel. Sorry, I thought we were going to be united in rage then.
3: Oh,
4: yeah.
3: No,
4: I don't know
3: that.
4: I'm
3: the naughty one because I'm the youngest one and I'm the one
4: chanting.
3: And then,
4: how often are you winded?
3: How often are you winded?
4: Yeah!
3: Try weekly or quite regularly. Some of them win five and there's only 20 games in the day and some of them are 110 and then I'm, oh, come on, yeah.
5: Take out the hearing aids.
2: This is sick, Kelly. I like it.
1: Do you have a favourite, like a lucky number or anything, Kelly?
3: Oh, I have number 8.
1: Yeah.
3: I love number 8. Good. And then you've always got to have the red envelope and put the number in on the right-hand side on the top and whatever you have, put your tickets in it. Or if you want your ticket to be tinny, you sit on it if you're not playing it, like if that's the jackpot ticket, and then they all laugh, they're all looking at each other, and then you go, okay, it's time for the jackpot now. You pull it out from your bottom, you put it on, and then they wait a minute, I went in, it's all right, just 1 minute.
2: It's time for the jackpot now. That's so good.
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1: Yesterday we blew the lid off something on this show, and that was that every single chip that you're eating in this country, doesn't matter where it comes from, comes from the same place, the same company. Big Potato's ears have perked up, and we are going to go to the top, the head honcho of said potatoopoly.
2: Chipopoly.
1: That's right. The head baron is going to speak to us a bit later in the show.
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3: 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World. Good pickup.
2: Mm.
3: Yes.
2: Yeah. Let's not sell ourselves short.
3: No, it is the world's most exclusive restaurant. There is only going to be two patrons, mm-hmm. carrieandtommy.com.au, if you would like to get your name on the list. Is that what we're going with?
2: Yeah, wait list, wouldn't
6: there?
7: There's a wait list for the table.
6: Yes, yeah.
7: Hello. Yes, sorry. I'll just have you pop you down the wait list. Thank you very much. Goodbye.
3: Are you there going with a particular tone as the maitre d'?
7: I'm going to suss it out closer to.
3: Yeah.
7: Yeah.
3: So I've got a little bit of an issue because I decided I'm going to cook divorce me steak.
7: Yes.
3: Which is steak that is so good it makes you want to divorce your partner.
7: Mm. Yep.
3: And have a crack at the old chef.
7: Yeah.
3: But here's the thing. Apart from the steak, I got nothing. I've got chef's block.
7: Okay.
3: And I can't think of what else to put with it.
7: What do you normally put with a steak when you cook it at home?
3: I can't think. I think I put mash.
7: Yeah.
3: Sometimes. And I think sometimes I make it into a little Asian bowl.
7: Yes.
3: And I put like seaweed flakes and stuff on the top of it. A bowl of like roast veggies.
7: Mm. What an interesting combination.
3: So good.
7: It would be good.
3: And in the roast veggies, I do like roast broccoli and then put a bit of feta and carrots and stuff through it.
7: Yeah.
3: It is real good stuff.
7: I feel.
3: And then I make.
7: You go. Keep going.
3: And then I make what's the soybean paste called? Miso mayo. Dipping sauce, so then you have a bit of veggies and miso mayo. Anyway.
7: See, I just love a good mustard on the side of my steak.
3: So good.
7: Just like a really hot English mustard or something.
3: Yes, great.
7: And then I'll do some kind of potato, whether it's like I smashed in the air fryer.
3: Yeah.
2: Mm.
7: Or I love asparagus with my steak too. Stinky wee-wees.
2: Fritz.
3: Yeah. Stinky everything, I think.
7: Do you not like asparagus?
3: No. Yeah. I like it. But yes, you've got to be.
7: Do you know that's a genetic thing?
3: What is?
7: Not everyone's wee smells after they eat asparagus.
2: Oh.
7: Only some.
3: No.
7: Yes.
3: I'm willing to test.
7: Around the room?
3: Mm-hmm.
7: Put your hand up if your wee smells when you have asparagus.
3: All hands have gone up. Kieran's never had it.
7: Like Kieran's never eaten it.
3: No. Our British bowl
2: sniffed his wee.
3: Yes. I reckon Kieran's wee would always smell like asparagus despite having never had it.
6: Do you want to test now? I'll just get.
3: Yeah.
6: I would have one.
2: Give me a bottle.
6: It's saying it's only 20 to 50% of people.
7: Yeah. And you know what? Because I've done the Ancestry DNA thing and it comes up with what your little genetic thing is, and it says your wee smells
3: you're
7: when
3: an
7: you have asparagus.
3: Wee.
7: Yeah.
3: Mm. Does it really?
7: Yes.
6: Okay.
3: Yeah. So asparagus can't be a side.
7: No.
3: I do have a one form of potato, and they're the best potatoes, but
6: Chips.
3: They take me too long.
7: What?
3: So I boil them, right?
7: Yeah.
3: And then I chuck them in the freezer for an hour, and then I bake them in the oven.
7: Okay.
3: And they're so good, but they're like 3-hour long potatoes.
7: No, we don't have time for that.
3: Yeah.
6: Have you guys never heard of chips?
7: Yeah. Go on then.
6: Yeah. Chips? Just put chips in your steak.
3: No. Tell
6: chips and gravy.
7: Tell people your big
3: what
7: idea.
3: You were having.
6: No, I want chips, coleslaw and gravy.
3: Coleslaw with a steak is sick stuff.
6: Why is it?
3: Going to the one English bloke in the room for food.
6: I'm not talking about the Coles furry that gives you the furry feeling. I'm talking about really good. The Coles, coleslaw gives you like a furry feeling in your mouth.
7: I love Coles. I don't know what you're talking
3: about. We love
7: Coles
3: on this show.
6: No, I love Coles on the show, but it gives you the furry feeling in the
2: mouth. Wait, are we talking about coleslaw or Coles?
3: You know coleslaw doesn't come from Coles.
6: Oh, I know that.
7: Yeah.
6: But what I'm saying is I think it's the perfect. If you have a bit of cabbage in there, you can have it multiple. I don't know what else is in there, but it's just delicious.
3: Is coleslaw called Coles coleslaw or is it called Coleslaw?
6: Coles coleslaw.
3: Just good to check.
8: Can we rewind back to the seaweed flakes?
6: Well, that's what I'm saying.
2: Yeah, really dipped
6: give me
2: off
6: chips
2: with
6: and coleslaw.
7: This is
6: a fancy. What sauce? Are we talking sauces later or can I pour it a sauce?
3: I mean, I'm a big fan of a gravy or a peppercorn.
7: Yes. I like a mushroom. I want a mushroom.
3: Can't make a red wine shoe.
6: Okay.
8: What are we cooking with, though? This seems like a lot of.
3: This is what I want to know because aren't we going to be cooking on. I've just remembered we're on radio right
7: now. Yeah, this is on air.
2: This is the kind of beautiful dinner conversation I know. You can have.
3: Well, I need help.
6: You know what's good if you don't have much apparatus?
7: Kieran. What?
6: Coleslaw.
3: Yuck.
2: Oh, we could just prepare food no one wants.
3: 13 1060. What's the best thing to have with steaks?
7: Yeah.
3: And what we'll take, whatever you say. And if you agree with Kieran, we'll get no calls on the agreeing with coleslaw. But if you agree that coleslaw should go with steak, we'll let you two sickos, I don't know, hang out and procreate together. Yeah. Give us a call, 13 1060. What's the best thing to have with a steak and we should be cooking? Give us a call.
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2: It's Carrie and Tommy, we got Loz Barry in.
3: Yes, and we need to decide the sides for Australia's littlest restaurant. It is happening.
2: The world's littlest restaurant.
3: The world. Yes. It's the most exclusive restaurant in the world. We're only going to have two of you gorgeous people in. So far, we know a Divorce Me steak is on the menu.
4: That's a must.
3: That's a must. But, Daryl, we need to know the sides. What do you think?
5: Diced up, zucchini and carrots.
3: Mm-hmm. Yes.
5: Pan fried until they're char grilled. With a bit of oil, garlic and parsley.
4: Yep.
3: Yeah. That sounds
5: and
3: good.
5: On top of your steak, a nice blob of garlic butter.
3: Mm-hmm. Yeah.
5: With a side serving of steak fries, beer battered, and a bowl of salad.
3: What about, Daryl, what about coleslaw, which was suggested
4: No,
3: I agree.
5: Not at all.
4: He's saying don't be ridiculous.
5: Not doesn't go with a steak.
4: Correct, Daryl.
3: Have you heard that, producer Kim?
6: Well, no, because I went to my best friend, AI,
3: sad but true.
6: And it said it's the perfect company steak. So.
4: That's because it knows you and it says whatever AI, you want it to say.
6: Yeah, and that's why I like that in my life. I want to not justify
7: I bet
6: me.
7: You the response was, what a great idea.
4: Yeah.
3: Okay, Daryl, thank you. That's an excellent suggestion. What did you think, Loz?
4: Donna, I think I'm going to really like your suggestion. What have you got for us?
8: Well, definitely, Daryl stole my idea of garlic butter.
4: Yeah.
8: But
3: okay.
8: Definitely the steak swimming in it with you spooning that garlic butter on, and on top of that, scallops and prawn.
4: Oh, it's like a surf and turf.
3: So,
8: yeah,
3: Donna,
8: but not creamy.
3: With the garlic butter, do I have to make the garlic butter or can you buy garlic butter? What do you think?
8: Look, it's always better made. It's very, very simple.
3: What do you
8: garlic
3: do?
8: Garlic and butter.
3: Is it just the two of those? Do you have to blend them or anything?
8: No, not at all. Well, you've got to mix them together, but you just.
3: Do you have to cook the garlic first?
8: No, not at all. Not at all.
3: Oh.
8: Yeah.
3: Wow. Yeah. I'm just smashing some garlic into some butter. Okay.
8: That's it. Yeah. Melt it all together. Get a spoon. Tilt your saucepan to the side like Ramsay and spoon it on there. But it's got to be scallops, number one.
3: And Donna, what do you think about coleslaw with the steak?
8: That would be a negative.
4: Yeah, correct,
3: Thank
4: Donna.
3: Thank you.
7: We're all
4: question for you, Tommy. What about the scallops? What's your opinion on scallops?
3: I think you know, Loz. I think the scallop is the more overrated of the food items out there. I'm going to say I think it's I don't think I've ever had a good one. And I've had them in a lot of forms. I've even had them in a pie down in beautiful Tasmania.
4: Oh, okay.
3: Yes, the home of scallop pie.
4: Mm-hmm. See, I love a scallop.
3: Scallop. How do I say it? How do you say it?
4: Scallop.
3: Belle, how do you feel about a scallop?
9: Oh, I love a scallop.
4: Yeah,
3: do you?
4: Well,
3: how should I be having them, Belle?
9: Just pan fry with a bit of butter. But I have a different side for you, Tommy.
4: Oh, yes.
9: Probably one you've never had.
3: Talk to me.
9: It's a wedgie bake.
3: What is a wedgie bake?
9: So it's a potato bake, but you don't have to peel any potatoes. You just throw frozen wedges in.
6: Whoa.
4: And so it's still creamy like a potato bake?
9: Yep. So frozen wedges. And then sometimes I'll just pour the thickened cream straight on the top. And sprinkle some garlic salt, or sometimes I'll get those packet powder like the garlic and herb, Maggi. And we sat through the cream.
3: Yeah.
9: Yep. Tip that over the top. You can put some bacon pieces in there if you want to.
7: Oh, my God.
9: And then I don't even put cheese on the top. You don't need grated cheese on the top. In the oven, done.
3: You don't put cheese on the top?
9: No, you don't need it. You can if you want to, but I don't.
7: It's better and you don't have to cut the potatoes.
4: Yeah.
7: It's
9: so good. We have staff functions
3: probably
9: once a term and everyone has to put on the whiteboard what they're bringing for lunch and I don't even get to make my suggestion because next to Belle, someone always writes wedgie bake.
3: Wedgie bake.
4: Can I just say,
9: Belle has to bring her wedgie bake.
4: Belle, and I say this quite seriously, Belle, I think that you're the kind of person I would trust with my life.
3: Yeah.
4: You know?
3: It's wonderful.
4: Yeah.
9: No more peeling potatoes ever again.
3: I love it, Belle. I love it. How do you feel about coleslaw with a steak?
9: No, probably not.
6: Yeah. Come on.
3: Thank you. Thank you, Belle. Let's go to Holly. G'day, Holly.
10: Hi, how you going?
3: Yeah, good. What have you got for us, Holly?
10: I want to know why you all hate coleslaw so much. Coleslaw is beautiful with steak.
6: Holly, do you want to marry me?
4: Oh, gosh. Holly, you don't have to answer that.
3: I think her mouth has been punished enough with the coleslaw. Thank you.
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2: Carrie Bickmore and Tommy Little. We got Loz Barry in the Sabo.
3: Yes, and I came across this woman on TikTok. She is an American, but she has been living in Australia since 2005, right? So she's, well, she's familiar with us.
4: 20 years.
3: 20 years.
4: Yeah.
3: It's a long time.
2: So she's probably been here longer than she's lived in America.
3: Yeah, I would say so.
2: Yeah.
3: Yeah. And even with her accent, you can hear that it's sort of one of those little mishmashies.
4: Oh, she's started to get a bit Aussie.
3: Yes. Mm. But she has talked about what she thinks is her favourite Aussie phrase.
5: That phrase is suffer in your jocks.
2: Oh, yeah.
5: It's just, it's the best, you know? Like, you can just, if somebody doesn't like something, you know, you can suffer in your jocks. I don't care. I guess a good way of saying that's your problem, not mine. Suck it.
3: Yep.
4: Suffer in your jocks is excellent.
3: Isn't it? And I thought, because it's one of those ones that you go, God, I haven't said suffer in your jocks for a while, and now I'm going to be bringing that back hardcore.
4: It reminds me of things where I'm not sure if they're even Aussie, but like I love jog on.
3: Yeah, jog on.
4: Jog on, mate.
2: Oh, is that British?
4: Is it?
3: Oh, that could be.
2: Jog on, mate.
4: I don't know. I think if we do it in any voice.
2: Yeah, it's hard.
6: We would also have a lot of sayings, I feel, that come from British origins.
3: Yeah.
4: Surely the piss ones are Australian.
3: I think so.
4: Pissing in your pocket.
3: Yeah.
4: Pissed off.
3: Yeah.
6: What about carrying on like a pork chop?
3: Yeah.
6: Here?
3: Oh, yeah. Carrying on like a pork chop is just classic.
6: Australian or English?
3: Who knows? Mm. We'll claim it. Did you ever have the book as a kid, Far Out Brussels Sprout? And it was all this stuff, and it was just like a little thing of all Aussie stories and sayings and stuff.
4: Yes.
3: And Far Out Brussels Sprout, again, perfect.
4: What do you love, Aussie?
3: Well, not here to spiders is a good one.
2: It is a good one.
4: It's good. It's offensive. It's to the point.
3: Mm,
4: and it just says what you're here to do.
3: Exactly.
4: I also feel like there's ones, and maybe this is not Aussie again, but like chucking a sickie.
3: That would be
4: 100. It's gotta be Aussie.
3: Like I chucked a Yui. If you said chucking a Yui.
4: Chucking anything. Yeah.
3: Chucking a Yui.
4: Spewing, chucking.
2: Yeah.
3: Everything. All of it. But I want to know on 131060, what is your favourite Aussie saying? I think we need to find the best Aussie saying of all time.
4: Yes.
3: I'm
4: trying to think of the ones that I really do enjoy are quite rude.
3: Yeah, I know. That's the thing. We've got to be.
4: I've got them busting at the precipice of my mouth trying to fight their way out into the atmosphere. And I'm really struggling to keep them all at bay.
3: Yeah. Well, let's have maybe the family-friendly ones or a little bit of self-censorship. It doesn't go astray.
4: Yes.
3: You know?
4: Yes.
3: So 131060, what's the best Aussie saying?
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3: It's the one and only Carrie Bickmore
18: and Tommy Little. Boom, boom,
3: boom, boom, boom, boom. This is Carrie and Tommy.
6: Yeah, yeah, yeah. Carrie and Tommy for your Thursday arvo. We got Loz Barry filling in.
3: Yes, and we're talking our favourite Aussie.
4: Loz Barry, who's having a micro nap.
3: Just did slightly. I was thinking something. Anyway, it doesn't matter.
2: Yeah. It was one of the Aussie sayings that you're not allowed to say, right?
3: Yeah, it was. We're talking our favourite Aussie sayings because this American woman, I would say we claim her now. She's an Australian. She's been living here since 2005.
4: Yes, it's not a big claim.
3: No.
4: Like, it's not like in the, you know, no. Farlap or Russell Crowe debate. No. We're not all arguing over, was it Meg Kelly or something? her handle was up on the screen before.
3: Her favourite Australian saying is this one.
5: That phrase is suffer in your jocks. It's just, it's the best, you know? Like, you can just, if somebody doesn't like something, you know, you can suffer in your jocks. I don't care. I guess a good way of saying that's your problem, not mine. Suck it.
4: And suffer. And where
3: jocks.
4: Am I suffering? In your jocks.
2: Yeah, where you stand.
4: And not in your nice underwear.
3: No.
4: In your jocks.
3: Yeah.
4: In your jocks, and everyone can see you're in your jocks and you're suffering.
3: And they're stained.
4: And they're disgusting. Yeah. And they're disgusting. And that is a suffering stain.
3: Yeah. Helen, what's your favourite Aussie saying?
19: My favourite saying is, yeah, nah.
3: Yeah.
2: Yeah,
3: nah.
19: Works every time. Yeah, nah.
3: And the beauty of yeah, nah is, yeah, nah means no. Nah, yeah means yeah. You know?
19: Yeah, that's it.
3: Yep.
4: Do you ever yeah, nah, yeah?
3: Ooh.
19: Well, it depends how naughty my 14-year-old has been.
4: Yeah.
3: Yeah. Fair enough.
4: I don't think I know whether I, when I'm yeah, nahing, I don't think I know whether I'm saying yes or no.
3: It for me, because you go, yeah, nah.
2: Nah, because it's natural. Nah. Because you'll say something and if you agree with them, you'll go, yeah, nah.
4: I think sometimes I just go, do I know what I'm saying? Like, I'm yeah, nah, yeah, yeah, yeah, yeah, yeah. And then I'll hammer it home.
2: Yeah.
4: Yeah, nah, yeah.
3: That is exactly what you do.
4: I do that, don't I? Yeah. And so I think sometimes I go, yeah, nah, nah, nah, nah, nah, nah.
3: Yeah, exactly.
4: Yeah. I think I'm trying to work it out in real time,
3: yes.
4: But I don't want to leave silence in case someone else gets to talk and
3: no.
4: I don't.
6: But also, because Tommy's so polite, he usually finishes with a yeah.
3: Yeah.
4: Yeah. Yeah. Nah, yeah.
3: If that's okay with you, though.
4: Yeah, yeah, yeah, yeah. If you don't mind. Yeah. If you don't mind. Yeah, yeah. Have my chops.
3: Melissa, what have you got?
20: Fair suck of the sav.
3: Fair suck of the sav.
4: Is it not fair suck of the sauce?
20: No, well, I'm from New South Wales, so New South Wales, it's Sav, short for Savaloy.
4: Yes.
20: You know how he liked to shorten things?
4: Yes. Yeah. Mm-hmm. Melissa, was this the debate that was when the Prime Minister tried to say it some time ago? Do you remember that?
20: Possibly, but, like, you know, he's got to be real with it, you know.
4: Yes, fair sucker, the Sav. When did you say it last, you reckon, Mel?
20: Oh, only this morning.
3: Yeah, good girl.
4: Yeah.
3: Nice.
4: Yeah.
20: Yeah, it's a regular, you know, it's even the grandkids go like, oh, yeah, Nan's on about that word again. Yeah.
4: Good on you, man. I love it. Do you ever say stone the crows? Is that an Aussie thing?
20: I say fair dinkum a fair bit.
3: Yeah, fair dinkum's a good one.
4: Yeah.
20: And, you know, good old Ted Bullpick with pickle me grandmother. That's coming back.
2: Pickle me grandmother.
20: Yes.
4: Well, Melissa, bugger's a great one, isn't it?
20: Yeah. Yes, for sure.
2: Yeah.
20: No, look, old school.
2: Yeah.
20: Gotta go old school.
2: You know what I haven't heard in ages?
3: Struth.
4: I don't think, did anyone ever say Struth?
3: Yes, no, they did. Men named Kevin, I reckon, say Struth.
4: You reckon?
3: Of a certain age.
2: Followed up with Ruth.
3: Yes.
2: Struth.
3: I don't think I personally have ever said Struth, but it feels right for a certain person.
4: Okay. Should we go to Brad? G'day, Brad.
21: G'day, champions.
4: Yeah, how are you?
21: Yeah, one of my favourite ones is just saying you're a knob jockey.
3: Yeah, brilliant.
4: Knob jockey is wonderful.
3: Yeah.
4: Have you ever said Struth, Brad?
21: No, not really. No, I don't think I have.
3: It doesn't strike me as a Struth.
4: Hey, Brad, is knob Australian? Like, he's a bit of a knob?
21: I don't know, but just that you're questioning, you're starting to be a bit of a knob.
4: Yeah, fair enough.
2: Not a full knob jockey.
3: There you go. Yeah, fair enough. Bill, what's your favourite Aussie saying?
22: Flat out like a lizard drinking.
2: Oh, perfect. That's good.
3: Yeah.
4: Because
3: it's visual.
4: Are you also flat out like a rat up a drain pipe?
22: Well, it depends if the boss asks. Yeah, I'm always flat out. Yeah,
4: are you also flat out like a one-armed bricklayer in Baghdad?
22: Could be, or a one-arm guy with a rake called Russell.
4: There's a lot of ways you can be flat out. Canberra's hit 104.7.

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6: That's in the air for me now.
3: This is exciting. You get to be some of the first people in the world to see Harry's Together Together Tour live at Wembley Stadium over in the UK.
7: It's like his homecoming tour.
3: Isn't it?
7: Yeah.
3: Isn't it? And it's hot at the moment. We've just heard there's a heat wave in London.
7: They won't stop banging on about it.
3: Yeah, I know.
7: Kieran.
3: The trains are broken down. I'm sunburned, isn't it?
7: We don't have any air conditioning.
3: Oh, no. We never thought we'd need it. All you have to do is enter at carryandtommy.com.au. Flights, accommodation, spending money and tickets to see the great man are yours. We're going to put someone through to the standby list now.
8: Hello.
3: Oh, hello. Is that Sonia?
8: Yes, speaking.
3: Sonia speaking. This is Tommy speaking and Loz is here filling in for Carrie speaking.
7: Hello, Sonia.
8: Oh, my God. Hi, guys.
3: Oh, my God. Oh, my God. Sonia. Oh, my God. Sonia.
8: I know exactly what this is about. Oh.
3: Sonia, have you heard about the heat wave in London at the moment?
8: Yes, I have, and I know who it's being caused by.
7: Yeah, that is true.
3: Yes, the hotness himself. Sonia.
8: I feel like I probably shouldn't be saying that as a 40-year-old woman, but, you know.
7: No, but Sonia, that he
3: right
7: likes
3: in his
7: them.
3: Hitting
7: yeah.
3: zone.
7: Yeah.
3: Yeah.
8: Oh, dear. Oh, he's amazing, isn't he?
3: Yeah. Sonia, we've got great news for you. You are being placed on the standby list to see Harry Styles live at Wembley with two of your mates. There's only going to be a few other people in the standby lounge, so your chances are going, I don't know, one in a few.
7: Yeah.
8: Holy crap. That is insane.
7: Who would you take
8: with? My daughter is going to lose her crap.
7: Oh, okay.
3: Yeah. Yeah.
7: So you'd obviously be taking your daughter, Sonia?
8: Yes. Yes, I would be. Okay. We have the best relationship. I love her. She's like my little best friend.
3: Oh, that's so sweet. Well, Sonia, you stay by your phone because we might be calling you to give you the great news that you are heading to London.
8: Oh, my God. I will be manifesting. Don't you worry.
3: Good on you, Sonia.
7: Well done.
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3: You drive home the Sarvo, it's Carrie Bickmore and Tommy Little. We got Loz Barry in the Sarvo, and it's time for the segment with the most legal disclaimers.

0: words.
1: Even if we do get sued, I would actually be quite happy to be in touch with the folks from the New York Times because I have some strongly worded thoughts about some of the games of connections lately.
2: Yeah, so they've been pretty hard.
1: They've been boggy.
2: Yeah.
1: I remember when they said that octopuses ink themselves, and I'm like, that's squid. And then I Googled it. And they were right, but I still was unhappy.
2: Yeah.
3: It's like when they do the ones where they take one letter off the word, and I'm like, okay.
1: Yeah.
3: It's not linked. Yeah, anyway.
1: Anyway, it has nothing to do with connections in the New York Times. If you don't know, this is a brand new original game. Pay us any royalties. Jesse's going to read us three or four words, and we have to find the common theme.
3: Gorge, scoff, inhale, and gobble.
2: Eat. Words for eat.
1: Oh, I was going to say...
4: Aggressive ways to eat.
1: Oh,
2: okay.
3: Mm-hmm. I wouldn't pay that.
5: Yeah. Too late.
2: Too late, yeah. He's the adjudicator, not you.
1: Okay.
2: Anastasia.
6: For next time, Jesse.
1: Right, have you noted that down?
3: Anastasia.
1: Sorry. to paint. No, that's not Anastasia.
3: Share.
1: I'm out of love. for those
6: his
1: who
6: glasses aren't working.
1: Sam is wearing his concussion glasses today, which do have a slight Anastasia resemblance.
6: It's a prescription. I've been waiting weeks for these.
2: I actually think they're very cool.
1: And we've been waiting for weeks for you to tour again. So
3: I'm back.
2: I've never seen you and Anastasia in the same room before. So.
3: True. Another conspiracy on the show this week.
1: Very true.
3: Your second set of words is wined, dined, dinner, and divorce.
1: Wine, dined, dinner, and divorced.
2: Is it like stages of a relationship?
1: That's good. How long after a wining and dining do you

0: usually think? What's the standard time for a divorce?
1: Well, it depends.
0: I reckon 7 years. I reckon the 7 year itch thing is real.
1: Oh, yeah. I do think, I think that too.
0: Mm. Wined, dined, dinner, and divorced? Divorced.
2: Yes.
0: Wined, dined, something you can do, something you get, something you. Wine.
2: It's also linked to something else we're doing on the show at the moment.
1: Things you eat chips with.
0: There's a lot of potato stuff.
2: Conspiracy.
0: Something involving two, something you can have more than
1: marry
0: one
1: me chicken.
0: Ooh.
1: Divorce me steak.
0: Ooh.
1: Things we're doing at Tommy's Littlest Kitchen.
3: Yeah. The Littlest Restaurant.
0: Yeah, we had some branding issues, but apart from that, we got there.
2: Yeah. We're all on the same page.
0: Average divorce rate in Australia is 12 to 13 years.
2: Oh,
0: so if you're sitting in your car and you're coming up to that, just know.
1: Watch out.
0: You're nearly about to beat the benchmark. Yeah.
2: Your next set of words is beer, stone, puck, and Allen.
0: Puck.
1: Beer.
0: Hockey, beer. Stone and wood.
1: Stone. Age.
0: Allen. What's Allen?
1: Key.
0: To do with it? Oh, a key.
1: Allen no. Key.
0: Beer. It's things you can have a pint of. No, a puck shot. Hockey.
2: This one's really hard.
1: Really?
0: Do you understand it even though you can see the answer?
2: I would have thought that you might get this one because of your love of these types of people.
1: Is it heated rivalry related?
2: It is not heated rivalry related. That was a massive clue. These types of people.
0: To do with the Spanish.
1: Beer.
4: This is more on brand with the other game in the New York Times do. Think a bit outside the box.
1: Beer.
0: Okay.
2: Stone. Puck. And Allen.
4: And to make things more confusing, link it to the one beforehand when we were talking about Tommy's Littlest Restaurant.
0: Ah, it is pastry people.
2: Oh, you close.
0: It is croissantiers.
2: It's what you're going to be on the night.
1: A chef.
0: It's
3: famous chefs.
0: Chef Beer.
2: Maggie Beer.
1: Oh.
2: Curtis.
0: Stone.
1: Oh, wow. Puck.
0: Wolfgang Puck.
1: Oh, my God.
0: And Allen.
1: Partridge.
0: Jacinta.
2: One of our favourites, Andy Allen.
1: Oh, my God.
0: Andy Allen, of course.
1: But when they're said alone, I don't think of them.
0: Wolfgang Puck, one of the great names.
1: Yeah.
2: Mm.
1: Is it his birth name?
0: I think it is.
1: His government name?
0: I think it is, yeah. I think Wolfgang's actually quite a common. Is he German, Austrian, something like that?
5: Austrian.
1: Some people are so lucky in the name game, aren't they? Mm.
0: There's a Wolfgang, a famous composer that's a Wolfgang.
2: Mozart.
1: Yeah.
0: Wolfgang Mozart.
2: It's pretty cool.
0: I'm here to sleep with everyone in the town.
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1: Little, we got Loz Barry in the Savo.
2: It all started with a whisper.
3: Yeah.
2: I'd heard around town from actually a good source that every chip that you eat in this country comes from the one company.
3: Yes.
2: Right? And we thought that's not possible.
3: No.
2: There's no way it's a Spudspiracy this big.
3: No.
2: And we thought we would talk about Big Potato on the show yesterday.
3: Yeah.
2: And so we put it out there and people started calling in. They worked at different venues and they're like, yes, all the chips come from one company and that company is McCain's.
3: Even Subway allegedly did chips at one point and they used McCain's. I was like,
2: I know.
3: Secret chips are even McCain's.
2: Yes, everything.
3: What's happening?
2: We're used to cracking the big stories on this show, but it's usually Carrie. And with Carrie away, I didn't think, excuse the pun, such a hot potato would fall into our hands and we'd handle it as nimbly as we did.
3: Yeah.
2: But we've gone right to the top to find out whether this is true and whether every single chip that you eat in this country comes from McCain's. We have the managing director at McCain, Australian and New Zealand, Lynn Radford. G'day, Lynn.
4: Hello, guys. How are you?
3: Oh,
2: I mean, my mind's been blown, Lynn, because I was not aware that there was just such a powerful force in the Spud game.
4: Mm. I have so many statistics about chips, or as I like to call them, sticks of joy, you would not believe.
3: Yes, yes, yes.
2: So, Lynn, we were hearing yesterday everything from literally every chip you eat in the country is a McCain's chip to, oh, no, there's a few big players trying to, I think, water down the truth a bit.
3: Yeah.
2: Can you give us a rough idea of how much of the market McCain's have got?
4: Well, I can confirm that almost one in two chips consumed in Australia is a McCain chippy.
2: Whoa!
3: Whoa! I mean, that is...
1: So that's not a chipopoly, but it's close.
2: It's close.
1: Lee, if you're one in two, are you up against one other big player or is it lots of other little ones?
4: There's a few players in the market. So there's not only one or two, there's definitely a few players in the market.
1: Who's your arch nemesis?
4: Oh, well, I wouldn't like to say we're arch nemesis because I always believe that good competition makes you better. But our biggest competitor would be Edgell.
3: Edgell, yeah.
2: Well, then what is your preferred form of potato?
4: Well, personally, you know what? I am about the battered fry because it's super crispy. It stays hot longer when you're trying to get through that drive-thru on your way home. The battered fry for me is the one.
2: Is there any potato products that you think are overrated, Lynn?
4: Ooh, overrated. Ooh, good question.
2: Because it's all personal. It doesn't mean it's a bad product, but, you know, just maybe not for your own liking.
4: Come on, guys. How could the Spud be overrated? If you were stranded on a desert island, what food would you take? You'd take Spuds.
5: I want to ask Lynn a question quickly. If you were to choose a sauce, Lynn, to, you know, some tomato sauce for your chippies, what company, what sauce would you go with?
4: Well, that's a personal preference again. In my fridge, you'll find Master Foods tomato sauce, and I love it because it's also from Australian-grown tomatoes.
5: Did you used to work for Master Foods?
4: I can confirm that I did years ago.
1: Can't trust her.
2: Sammy is so happy.
1: I got her.
5: 1999, Lynn, remember that year?
1: He's done her full CV.
2: Lynn, was this one of the more hard-hitting interviews you've had?
4: Absolutely, it was. There's a lot of statistics around chips, so I was very nervous coming into it.
2: Lynn, would you consider changing your title to Chip Baron?
4: Well, I like to call myself the Chip Executive Officer of McCain.
2: That's good.
3: So good. So good. She's done well.
2: Ladies and gentlemen, would you please thank Lynn Radford? Thank you, Lynn.
4: Thank you, guys. And can you just, if you can, just a big shout out. We know Aussie chip lovers never say no to a hot chippy. 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
2: That is awesome, Lynn. Well, good on you. Thank you very much.
4: Thank you, guys. Take care.
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1: 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Carrie Bickmore and Tommy Little for the drive home. We got Loz Barry in the Savo.
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5: All you need is a story that keeps us awake.
6: And I'm already struggling today.
5: You've had a big one.
6: You had a bad night too, so this is going to be tough.
5: Yes. Very different. I wasn't having as much fun as you.
6: No, you were having much less fun.
5: I was stuck on the bog and you were throwing back frothies watching the State of Origin. G'day, Sharon.
7: Hi, guys.
5: How are you?
7: Good, thank you. Good.
5: Hey, we've got a bunch of cash here and we'd love to give it to you. All you have to do is tell us a story that keeps us awake. Mm.
7: Okay, well, I was going down the escalator with my therapy dog. My skirt actually got caught in the escalator and started pulling me back onto the escalator. I've got people falling on top of me. No one can find the emergency button. Then when they finally found it, my skirt is right up to my neck. I'm practically naked. I've got a crowd of people around me. My dog's taken off. Oh, my God. I actually had to get cut out of the escalator.
6: What?
5: Whoa. I mean, Sharon, I'll be honest.
7: I was stuck, pulled into it, yeah.
5: It had everything I love, this story. It had a therapy dog and a bit of nudity.
6: Yep.
5: And, I mean, that's all the things that are wonderful in this world. when you say they had to cut you free, so as in, because I'm picturing you, in my mind, what happens on an escalator is once a bit of clothing gets sucked in, you die. Yep.
6: You get shredded.
5: Yes.
7: Exactly. And I was just like, I was just wedged down and with my skirt it just kept pulling me in. And I'm like, what's going on? And then, oh my God, then I had the general manager come. It was a big shopping center. Oh my God, they had to get cut out, you know, blanket.
5: And so then they put a blanket over you, so they cut you out of your skirt. And so
7: that was the only way to get out of there.
5: So did they reimburse you for the skirt?
7: Yes, I did get reimbursed for the
6: Oh, that's good. And Sharon, do you have escalator trauma? Have you been on an escalator since?
7: I try to avoid it, actually.
5: How's the dog,
7: I'm so paranoid.
5: Sharon?
7: Pardon?
5: How's the dog?
7: Oh, yeah. Well, someone managed to grab the dog for me. I mean, that was a big, trauma for me was my dog,
6: And what is the dog's name?
7: It's Matilda.
5: I think you might have cracked the code to this game, Sharon, because Loz and I are both massive dog people. Yeah. And as soon as you mentioned your dog, we were like, I think we're just going to have to give you the money.
7: Yeah.
5: as long as the dog is okay and you're okay, Sharon, $500 is coming your way.
6: Yep.
7: Oh, thank you so much, guys. Oh, my God, that's wonderful. Thank you.
5: Are you going to treat yourself to something nice, Sharon?
7: Me and Matilda, we're going to go and get, I don't know, we're going to go out to the nicest coffee shop and have a nice mother dog day.
6: Oh.
7: She's a rescue dog and she needed some loving, you know?
5: What type of dog is she? A bitter?
7: It's a little King Charles Cavalier.
6: Oh, beautiful.
5: Oh, my gosh,
6: Sharon,
5: the sweetest.
6: She's a rescue dog, but really you rescued each other, am I right?
7: Yeah, exactly.
5: Good on you, Sharon. Enjoy the cash.
7: Oh, thank you so much. Thank you, Tommy. Thank you, Carrie. Thank you.
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2: Now, Paul McCartney, one of my, I would say, faves. I'm a Beatles girl. Are you a Beatles guy or a Rolling Stones guy?
3: I'm a Beatles guy.
2: Yeah.
3: I don't think he's even one of my favourite Beatles.
2: Oh, God, no. George Harrison is my favourite Beatle.
3: Yeah, that's good. Yes. Yeah.
2: Who's your favourite?
3: I'm going to say Ringo Starr just because no one says him.
2: Yeah, but I think now more people say it because no one says him.
4: Yeah. Is Ringo Starr Thomas the Tank Engine?
2: Yes, correct. Well, he's the narrator.
4: Yeah.
3: I think,
2: said Percy. Oh, of course. Yeah.
3: I think Lennon is my favourite.
2: Yeah. I mean, it was just a
3: I like Paul McCartney. Yeah. I also really like Paul McCartney when he released that song with Kanye West and Rihanna, 4 or 5 Seconds.
2: Oh, good thing
3: I
2: love that.
3: All the, hey?
2: Good thing you say that. We will be playing it.
3: Oh, is that what we're playing? Yeah. Are you going to bring me, you know when he released that and all the young people were like, man, this Paul guy, you're going to be huge because Kanye West is the biggest thing in music.
2: He's thrown you a bone.
3: And he's thrown you a bone and this is your first single, but this is going to be big for you, Paul.
2: Did you see Paul McCartney when he came out here recently? Or not recently, it was a few years ago.
3: No.
2: I bawled my eyes out. I was like, that is a Beatle.
3: Yeah.
2: In front of my face.
3: Yeah.
2: It's brilliant. Yeah. Well, now Paul McCartney has compared Taylor Swift's global fame to the Beatles' success during an interview with BBC Sounds this week. He was asked if he would give Taylor any advice as she appears to have accomplished the same level of global fame.
5: You do see the parallel, you know, like the fame and the amount of fame and the worldwide fame that Taylor Swift has and that we had. But I don't think she needs any advice, to tell you the truth. If she asked for it, I definitely would, you know, because I'm like the older brother to that generation, you know, or more like the granddad, actually.
2: I think it's very different kinds of fame, though. Do you agree? Like,
3: I mean, we've talked about it on the show a bit. I think she's bigger.
2: But she's bigger, but it's in a world where you've got things like social media, you've got constant publicity, you've got all of this stuff. The Beatles' level of fame, which was huge, like unseen, they were doing it all without the internet, without the accessibility and stuff like that, without streaming.
3: But I think that's why I think I'm saying a similar thing, but I think she's even bigger because there weren't as many options and there weren't like back then with the Beatles and there was only, you know, so many music shows, so many radio spots. Mm-hmm. And so one band was going to be massive.
2: Yeah, that's true.
3: And with Taylor, there's so many options and she's still the most recognisable.
2: Yeah, that is true. He also revealed that he's met Taylor and other pop stars, including Billie Eilish, Olivia Rodrigo, Sabrina Carpenter, at parties hosted by his wife, Nancy, and, of course, his daughter, Stella McCartney.
5: Oh. I ended up chatting to them all. You know, there was Taylor, Billie Eilish, there was Olivia Rodrigo, there was Sabrina Carpenter. And they're really cool people. They're very good. So basically, answering your question, I like their voices. Mm. If they needed any advice, yeah, I would be happy to give it. I don't think they do.
2: Oh, bless him.
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8: Yeah. The Thursday arvo, it's Carrie and Tommy. We've got Loz Barry in the Savo later in the show. Harry Styles tickets too.
9: Yes, you and two mates could be flown over to Wembley to see Harry Styles live. Accommodation, spending money, all that thrown in. But Lozzy.
10: Yeah.
9: We got to talk about the night that was.
10: Yep.
9: Unbelievable scenes, oh, sports fans.
10: I was gobsmacked the whole time.
9: I just love, so I'm not the biggest, I like the rugby league.
10: Yeah.
9: But I'm not going to lie to you and say I wear my heart on my sleeve and, but State of Origin is something else. Mm. And as soon as they get down in the rooms before they game and they go, this is state versus state, mate versus mate.
10: Yeah.
9: Tonight there's some that bleed blue, there's some that bleed maroon, and we are going to put it all out there and we are going to leave nothing. I'm ready to kick holes in my walls at home.
10: Yep.
9: I'm ready to throw my remote, and when it starts, it is electric.
10: Yep.
9: It is so electric, Lottie. And did you get caught up, because you don't have an allegiance in terms of New South Wales, Queensland?
10: And I didn't even, I didn't know who I was going for.
9: Yeah.
10: First I was going for Queensland, then the friends that I was with said, pull your head in.
9: Yeah.
10: You're going for New South Wales.
9: You were some proud New
10: and
9: South
10: I said,
9: Welshman.
10: All right, I will.
9: Yeah.
10: And I was so excited. You would have thought I was a member for life for whatever the capacity is, because I know that it's a State of Origin thing I don't really understand. Anyway.
9: And even the stories, like, as it went, I felt like it was almost syncing up with, you know how you start thinking the world is about you?
10: Yeah.
9: So obviously Queensland got out to an absolute flyer and it looked like New South Wales are going to be nowhere. And then Ponga got sent off. And so suddenly Queensland are down one player for the rest of the game and they've got their backs against the wall. This is what I love about rugby league as well. When they're appealing the shoulder charge and they're trying to say it was head-on-head contact, that's what they're trying to argue, they're showing where Ponga's head's bleeding.
10: Yes.
9: And they're like, oh, his head's bleeding here, so he hit him here in the air. It's just hard as nails stuff, and I absolutely love it. And then when they started to come back, just seeing the sea of blue there in New South Wales and seeing the whole stadium full and just roaring, I was like, God, does it get any better? And again, I'm cheering for things I don't even know what I'm cheering for.
10: I had no idea what was going on.
9: And we started saying, because like Johnny, my housemate, and I, we're talking, and at one stage we go like, Tedesco, he must be getting on a bit. I was surprised to see him out then. I'm like, that's great. And then he scored the final winner. Tedesco! Tedesco! Yes! Tedesco! That's unbelievable! And then when Nathan Cleary, so then it's 20 apiece. Nathan Cleary, all he's got to do is convert his kick. Mm-hmm. And I'm thinking it, and the commentators start saying it. They're like, now he's just got to channel Mary Fowler here and just swap the kick through to the back of the net. He's Matilda's partner.
10: Yeah.
9: And then he gets another money. I don't know why, but I'm losing my mind.
10: Literally, I didn't know what was happening, and even I was emotional. I was like, this is literally making me emotional.
9: Yes.
10: I'm so passionate. it?
9: Yes. And then all the commentary, they're like, we've left it all out there.
10: Yeah.
9: Look at those. They are not men. They're soldiers.
10: All bloody heroes.
9: And they have left it all out there for their state and for their mate.
10: I have a question for you.
9: Yes.
10: Because when I was watching this all unfold, I thought, if I was on that field, I'd be dead within 2 seconds, right?
9: You might, yeah.
10: How long would you last?
9: So we had this exact discussion last night. And Johnny tried to tell me, he tried to say, he goes, oh, 10 minutes, he reckoned. And then he goes,
8: 10 minutes.
9: And then he goes, actually, I'd pull my hammy within a minute.
8: Yeah.
9: And I said to him, you can't pull your hammy hiding. Like the idea that you'd be attacking a contest with such ferocity that you'd tear a muscle is laughable.
10: Yeah.
9: I'd be one hit.
10: Yeah.
9: One hit. And one hit, I'd take the softest hit and you'd. All my drama skills had come to the floor.
2: You broke a bunch of ribs boxing Tim Zoo and he kind of just did a little light punch on his side.
9: He just tapped me and he broke my ribs. Yeah.
10: We'd be.
9: He was world champ though.
10: Yeah.
9: He was the current world champion.
8: These guys are soldiers.
10: Yeah.
9: They aren't the current world champions.
10: They're pretty thick.
9: Yeah. Here's what I want to know. On 13-10-60, you and I were losing our minds last night.
10: Completely.
9: What do you lose your mind at? If you're not into sport.
10: Yeah.
9: Is that just a hole in your life? Do you ever cheer?
10: So, like, that's true because I don't know what else I would, maybe a concert. I mean, I would cheer, but, like, sport.
9: Not guttural. Oh, I guess maybe.
8: No, but I think it's different because a concert, everyone there.
10: You're constantly
8: same
10: cheering.
8: Same team. It's all, there's no chance of losing.
9: Yes.
8: There's no risk.
10: No.
9: And it's more joy-filled.
8: Yeah.
9: Like,
8: yes.
9: I was ready to rip someone's head off
8: last
9: night.
8: Yeah.
10: And it's the
9: and
10: moment
9: I don't even support that behaviour.
10: No. Yeah. And it's
9: but
10: moment
9: God,
10: of the
9: you get caught
10: silence.
9: Up.
10: It's the silence and then the cheer.
8: Yeah.
9: Give us a call, 13-10-60. What do you cheer at? If you're not into sport, give us something you cheer at. We'd love to know.
10: Mm.
8: Carrie and Tommy, we've got Loz Barry in.
9: What a night last night. One of the more amazing State of Origin games you'll ever see. Yeah. And it got us both up and about, losing our minds, sometimes not even sure what we were losing our minds about.
10: I was cheering because everyone was cheering and I was like, this feels right for me.
9: It felt primal.
10: It felt primal. This guttural sound
8: coming
10: out of my
8: mouth.
10: Something
8: about going along
10: with
9: the crowd. Yes. Yeah.
10: I'm a sheep.
8: Yeah, let me get swept up.
9: I am absolutely a sheep.
10: Yeah.
9: If in those moments, if anyone says, let's do anything,
10: okay.
9: I'm like, great idea.
8: Yeah, you started with Queensland and then you were like, New South Wales, I'm on.
10: All right.
8: Okay.
10: I do like blue.
9: We're asking on 13-10-60. What do you cheer at if you're not into sport? G'day, Tiana.
5: Hello. I am sport and go for the Eels, so that
9: yes.
5: will be where I will be at on Saturday.
9: Yes.
5: But I cheer for myself, my friends. You know, I feel like in such a society today where, you know, we can be hard on each other and or ourselves and say, hey, what you're not doing, I like to go, hey, like, good on you for adulting. Let's get, you know, you're getting up today. You helped someone today. You've given someone a
9: Tiana,
5: comfort.
9: I love the
10: this
9: sentiment.
10: Is excellent.
9: I love the sentiment. But do you actually go, yeah?
5: Yeah, no, I do. Yeah, 100%. Especially if I'm, like, done something and I'm winning. I feel like I'm winning at life. Hell yeah.
10: I love that.
5: Wow. And going, woo! Yes! Good on you.
10: Gosh.
2: Is that internally or externally, Tiana?
5: Both.
2: Okay.
5: Oh.
9: Yeah.
5: Out loud, I'm pretty, boisterous.
9: Who does it annoy, Tiana? Who do you live with?
5: Oh, my work colleagues, my partner, my friends.
9: Yeah.
5: You know. That's life.
9: But yeah, good on you.
10: But they'll appreciate it deep down. They'd say, oh, Tiana, I wish I had a Tiana cheer right now, you know?
5: Yeah, maybe. Or they might just go, shut up.
10: Oh, that doesn't sound very cheery.
5: I'm still cheering.
10: Good girl.
9: Good on you, Tiana. Thank you very much.
10: Bree, what are you cheering for that isn't sport?
7: Oh, AT's K-pop music.
10: Oh, yes. Is it just K-pop in general or AT's specifically?
7: K-pop in general, but I did go see AT's concerts when they were in Melbourne and Sydney and, oh, my gosh, the energy was crazy.
10: Yeah. K-pop fans, it's the fandom is...
9: Next level.
10: Next level, isn't it?
7: Kind of cult-like, to be honest, yeah.
10: I love it.
9: Bree, obviously I know who you're talking about, but for the people listening who think you're saying the 80s, like the period of time, that's not right, is it?
7: Not quite. No, it's A-T-E-E-Z.
10: Mm-hmm.
7: And the back to what you were saying about animalism, like, you know, like craziness.
9: Yeah.
7: There's one member in particular that, like, the entire... concert will be barking for as soon as they're up on stage. Like, it gets intense.
10: Is it like a deep bark or a yeah?
7: I can if you want. Like,
9: yeah,
10: go, please.
9: Yeah.
7: Yeah.
10: Oh,
8: wow.
9: And does the whole crowd get involved? Is it like a call and response thing?
7: Oh, it's crazy. It's crazy. He'll start it and all of a sudden everyone's like, yep, we're barking for a man.
9: Oh,
7: never.
9: Oh.
7: Yep. Yep, exactly.
10: Oh. All right.
8: That's fun.
9: Oh.
2: Everyone.
10: Yes, Bree.
9: Actually, that reminds me, DMX used to do that whenever he'd walk out and just go, oh, oh, oh, oh.
8: There was a famous thing with Beyonce's husband.
9: Jay-Z
8: said in an interview where he was like, when I had to follow DMX one day, it was terrible. I couldn't hype the crowd up more than he had
9: because
8: he literally had a warehouse full of people barking at him.
9: Oh, oh, oh, oh.
8: Fun. Pretty fun.
9: G'day, Jordan.
11: Hey, here you go.
9: Sorry, I should have greeted you properly. Oh, oh,
10: yeah.
9: Jordan. Thought I'd get one back.
11: Nah, sorry, mate.
9: That's all right. That's all right. What do you cheer at?
11: Trading card games.
10: Oh.
11: When you're opening, like,
9: you
11: the
9: bark at me?
11: No, sorry about that.
9: Why wouldn't you give us a bark, Jordan?
11: Oh, I'm currently at work and a lot of people around.
10: That's enough.
8: No, so I get it.
10: What kind of trading cards are we talking here?
11: Well, I collect One Piece cards. Yeah. My son collects Pokemon.
10: Nice.
11: Cool. My daughter collects one. She collects My Little Pony.
10: Oh.
9: Cool.
11: And my partner collects Disney Lakana cards.
10: Okay. And so is it kind of like when you get the card you've been searching for, you'll cheer as a family?
11: Just a grail card, yeah, like a really high-priced card or something we've been looking for a while to complete the collections.
10: Nice.
9: How many cards do you reckon collectively your family own?
11: We'd be over the 20,000 mark.
9: Whoa.
10: Wow. That's...
11: Yeah.
9: That's cool, Jordan.
10: That's a lot of cards.
9: Are they all kept safely in folders?
10: Yeah.
11: Some are kept in folders. Some are kept in hard cases. Mm. Obviously, more expensive cards get put away into proper protective sleeves and things like that.
10: Yeah,
11: important. But, yeah, it's quite a fun little family thing we do.
9: If, God forbid, there was a house fire, would you grab the cards before the photos?
11: Definitely.
10: Yeah.
9: You got backups of the photos.
11: I could potentially buy a new house with all the cards.
10: Yeah.
9: Yeah, right. Well, good on you, Jordan. Wow. Thank you for getting involved.
10: Kelly, what are you cheering for that isn't sport?
12: Bingo.
10: Bingo.
12: Yes. Bingo or Housy or Eyes Down, Two Ooh. Fat Ladies 88, and I love it.
10: Are you a bingo caller, Kelly?
12: No, oh, I'm a player.
9: Hey, Kelly, have you heard the expression that a lot of people are saying at the moment, saying about something happening, not being on their bingo card of the year?
12: No, the numbers.
9: Oh, no, it's so annoying. People will see someone like, oh, Snoop Dogg wearing a dress at the Emmys. Yeah. That wasn't on my bingo card.
10: Yeah.
12: Nah.
9: It annoys. No. Yeah, yeah. It's hard when you don't know it, yeah. Kel. Sorry, I thought we were going to be united in rage then.
12: Oh, no, no, no, no. I don't know that.
8: Yeah.
12: We just, I go
8: with
12: the mature ladies.
10: Oh, how lovely.
12: Yes, I'm the naughty one because I'm the youngest one and I'm the one chanting.
8: How often are you winning bingo?
10: Weekly?
12: Quite regularly. Some of them win five and there's only 20 games in the day and some of them are 110 and I'm, oh, come on, yeah.
2: Take out the hearing aids.
9: This is sick, Kelly. I like it.
10: Do you have a favourite, like a lucky number or anything, Kelly?
12: Oh, I have number 8.
10: Yeah.
12: I love number 8. And then you've always got to have the red envelope and put the number on the right-hand side on the top and whatever you have, put your tickets in it. Or if you want your ticket to be tinny, you sit on it if you're not playing it, like if that's the jackpot ticket, and then they all laugh, they're all looking at each other, and then you go, okay, it's time for the jackpot now. You pull it out from your bottom, you put it on, and then they wait a minute,
9: it's time for the jackpot now. That's so good.
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3: The world's, actually. Good pickup.
2: Mm.
3: Yes.
2: Yeah. Let's not sell ourselves short.
3: No, it is the world's most exclusive restaurant. 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
6: Is
3: that what we're going with?
2: Be a wait list, wouldn't it?
6: There's a wait list for the table.
7: Yes, the main booking.
6: Yes. Hello. Yes. Sorry. I'll just have you pop you down the wait list. Thank you very much. Goodbye.
3: Are you going with a particular tone as the maitre d'?
6: I'm going to suss it out closer to.
3: Yeah.
6: Yeah.
3: So I've got a little bit of an issue because I decided I'm going to cook divorce me steak.
6: Yes.
3: Which is steak that is so good it makes you want to divorce your partner.
6: Mm. Yep.
3: And have a crack at the old chef.
6: Yeah.
3: Here's the thing. Apart from the steak, I got nothing. I've got chef's block.
6: Okay.
3: And I can't think of what else to put with it.
6: What do you normally put with a steak when you cook it at home?
3: I can't think. I think I put mash.
6: Yeah.
3: Sometimes. And I think sometimes I make it into a little Asian bowl.
6: Yes.
3: And I put like seaweed flakes and stuff on the top of it. A bowl of like roast veggies.
6: Mm. What an interesting combination.
3: So good.
6: It would be good.
3: And in the roast veggies, I do like roast broccoli and then put a bit of feta and carrots and stuff through it.
6: Yeah.
3: It is real good stuff.
6: I feel,
3: and then I make,
6: keep going.
3: No, and then I make what's the soybean paste called? Miso mayo dipping sauce. So then you have a bit of veggies and miso mayo. Anyway.
6: See, I just love a good mustard on the side of my steak.
3: So good.
6: Just like a really hot English mustard or something.
3: Yes, great.
6: And then I'll do some kind of potato, whether it's like smashed in the air fryer.
3: Yeah.
6: Or I love asparagus with my steak too. Stinky wee-wees.
3: Yeah. Stinky everything, I think.
6: Do you not like asparagus?
3: No. Yeah. I like it. But yes, you've got to be...
6: Do you know that's a genetic thing?
3: What is?
6: Not everyone's wee smells after they eat asparagus.
2: Oh.
6: Only some.
3: No.
6: Yes.
3: I'm willing to test.
6: Around the room, mm-hmm. put your hand up if your wee smells when you have asparagus.
3: All hands have gone up. Kieran's never.
6: You're like, Kieran's never eaten it.
3: No. Our British bowl
2: sniffed
3: never
2: his wee.
3: Yes. I reckon Kieran's wee would always smell like asparagus despite having never had it.
7: Do you want to test now? I'll just go.
3: Yeah. I would have one.
7: Give me a bottle.
8: It's saying it's only 20 to 50% of people.
6: Yeah. And you know what? Because I've done the ancestry DNA thing and it comes up with what your little genetic thing is. And it says your wee smells
3: you're
6: when
3: you're an asparagus.
6: Yeah.
3: Does it really?
6: Yes.
8: Okay.
3: Yeah. So asparagus can't be a side.
6: No.
3: I do have a one form of potato and they're the best potatoes, but they take me too long.
6: What?
3: So I boil them, right?
6: Yeah.
2: He never had it.
7: Do you want to test now? I'll just go.
3: Yeah. I would have one.
7: Give me a bottle. It's saying it's only 20 to 50% of people.
6: And you know what? Because I've done the ancestry DNA thing and it comes up with what your little genetic thing is and it says your

0: Steak, chips and gravy.
1: Tell people your big
2: idea. Tell people what you were having.
0: No, I want chips, coleslaw and gravy.
2: Coleslaw with a steak is sick stuff.
0: Why is it?
2: Going to the one English bloke in the room for food.
0: I'm not talking about the Coles furry that gives you the furry feeling. I'm talking about really good... The Coles, coleslaw gives you like a furry feeling in your mouth.
1: I love Coles. I don't know what you're talking
2: about. We love
1: Coles
2: on this show.
0: No, I love Coles on the show, but it gives you the furry feeling in the
3: Wait, your mouth. Wait, are we talking about coleslaw or Coles?
2: Do you know coleslaw doesn't come from Coles?
0: I know that.
1: Yeah.
0: But what I'm saying is, I think it's the perfect. If you have a bit of cabbage in there, you can have it multiple. I don't know what else is in there, but it's just delicious.
2: Is coleslaw called Coles coleslaw or is it called coleslaw?
0: Coles coleslaw.
2: Just good to check.
4: Can we rewind back to the seaweed flakes?
0: Well, that's what I'm saying. Yeah, why don't
1: really
0: you just give me chips
1: and coleslaw?
4: This is a fancy.
0: What sort? Are we talking sauces later or can I put forward a sauce?
2: I mean, I'm a big fan of a gravy or a peppercorn.
1: Yes. A red wine. A mushroom. I want a mushroom.
2: Can't make a red wine shoe.
0: Okay.
4: What are we cooking with, though? This seems like a lot of...
2: This is what I want to know, because aren't we going to be cooking on... I've just remembered we're on radio right now.
1: Yeah, this is on
3: this is the kind of beautiful dinner conversation I know. You can have.
2: Well, I need help.
0: You know what's good if you don't have much apparatus?
2: What?
0: Coleslaw.
2: Yuck.
3: Oh, we could just prepare food no one wants.
2: 13 1060. What's the best thing to have with steaks?
1: Yeah.
2: And what we'll take, whatever you say, and if you agree with Kieran, we'll get no calls on the agreeing with coleslaw, but if you agree that coleslaw should go with steak... We'll let you two sickos, I don't know, hang out and procreate together. Yeah. Give us a call, 13 1060. What's the best thing to have with a steak and we should be cooking? Give us a call.
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0: best bits.
1: It's Carrie and Tommy, we got Loz Barry in.
2: Yes, and we need to decide the sides for Australia's littlest restaurant. It is happening.
1: The world's littlest restaurant.
2: I'm so sorry, the world. It's the most exclusive restaurant in the world. We're only going to have two of you gorgeous people in. So far we know a Divorce Me steak is on the menu.
3: That's a must.
2: That's a must. But Daryl, we need to know the sides. What do you think?
4: Diced up, zucchini and carrots.
2: Mm-hmm. Yes.
4: Pan fried until they're char grilled with a bit of oil, garlic and parsley.
3: Yep.
2: Yeah. That sounds
4: and
2: good.
4: On top of your steak, a nice blob of garlic butter.
2: Mm-hmm. Yeah.
4: With a side serving of steak fries, beer battered, and a bowl of salad.
2: What about, Daryl, what about coleslaw, which was suggested
4: No, I agree. Not at all.
3: He's saying don't be ridiculous.
4: No, doesn't go with a steak.
3: Correct, Daryl.
2: Have you heard that, producer Kim?
5: Well, no, because I went to my best friend, AI.
2: sad but true. Yeah.
5: And it said it's the perfect company of steaks.
3: That's because it knows you and it says whatever AI, you want it to say.
5: Yeah, and that's how I like to live my life. I want to justify
1: me. I bet
5: me.
1: You the response was, what a great idea.
2: Yeah. Okay, Daryl, thank you. That's an excellent suggestion. What did you think, Loz?
3: Donna, I think I'm going to really like your suggestion. What have you got for us?
6: Well, definitely, Daryl stole my idea of garlic butter.
3: Yeah.
6: But
2: okay.
6: Definitely the steak swimming in it with you spooning that garlic butter on. And on top of that, scallops and prawn.
3: Oh, it's like a surf and turf.
2: So, yeah, Donna.
6: But not creamy.
2: With the garlic butter, do I have to make the garlic butter or can you buy garlic butter? What do you think?
6: Look, it's always better made. It's very, very simple.
2: What do you do?
6: Garlic and butter.
2: Is it just the two of those? Do you have to blend them or anything?
6: No, not at all. Well, you've got to mix them together. But you just.
2: Do you have to cook the garlic first?
6: No, not at all. Not at all.
2: Oh. Yeah. Wow. Yeah. I'm just smashing some garlic into some butter. Okay.
6: That's it. Yeah. Melt it all together. Get a spoon. Tilt your saucepan to the side like you, Ramsay, and spoon it on there. But it's got to be scallops, number one.
2: And Donna, what do you think about coleslaw with the steak?
6: That would be a negative.
3: Yeah, correct,
2: Thank
3: Donna.
2: Thank you.
3: Question for you, Tommy. What about the scallops? What's your opinion on scallops?
2: I think you know, Loz. I think the scallop is the more overrated of the food items out there. I'm going to say I think it's I don't think I've ever had a good one. And I've had them in a lot of forms. I've even had them in a pie down in beautiful Tasmania.
3: Oh, okay.
2: Yes, the home. Yeah. The scallop pie.
3: Mm-hmm. See, I love a scallop.
2: Scallop. How do I say it? How do you say it?
3: Scallop.
2: Belle, how do you feel about a scallop?
7: Oh, I love a scallop.
3: Yeah,
2: do you? Well, how should I be having them, Belle?
7: Just pan fry with a bit of butter. But I have a different side for you, Tommy.
3: Oh,
7: probably one you've never had.
2: Talk to me.
7: It's a wedgie bake.
2: What is a wedgie bake?
7: So it's a potato bake, but you don't have to peel any potatoes. You just throw frozen wedges in.
1: Whoa.
3: And so it's still creamy like a potato bake?
7: Yep. So frozen wedges. And then sometimes I'll just pour the thickened cream straight on the top. And sprinkle some garlic salt, or sometimes I'll get those packet powder like the garlic and herb, Maggi.
2: Yeah.
7: And whip that through the cream. Yep. Tip that over the top. You can put some bacon pieces in there if you want to.
1: Oh, my God.
7: And then I don't even put cheese on the top. You don't need grated cheese on the top. In the oven, done.
2: You don't put cheese on the top?
7: No, you don't need it. You can if you want to, but I don't.
1: It's better and you don't have to cut the potatoes.
3: Yeah.
7: It's so good. We have staff functions probably once a term and everyone has to put on the whiteboard what they're bringing for lunch and I don't even get to make my suggestion because next to Belle, someone always writes for wedgie bake.
2: Wedgie bake.
3: Can I just say,
7: Belle has to bring her wedgie bake.
3: Belle, and I say this quite seriously, Belle, I think that you're the kind of person I would trust with my life.
2: Yeah.
3: You know?
2: It's wonderful.
3: Yeah.
7: No more peeling potatoes ever again.
2: I love it, Belle. I love it. How do you feel about coleslaw with a steak?
7: No, probably not.
1: Come on.
2: Thank you. Thank you, Belle. Let's go to Holly. G'day, Holly.
8: Hi, how are you going?
2: Yeah, good. What have you got for us, Holly?
8: I want to know why you all hate coleslaw so much. Coleslaw is beautiful with steak.
5: Thank you. Holly, do you want to marry me?
3: Oh, gosh. Holly, you don't have to answer that.
2: I think her mouth has been punished enough with the coleslaw.
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2: Carrie Bickmore and Tommy Little. We got Loz Barry in the Sabo.
3: Yes, and I came across this woman on TikTok. She is an American, but she has been living in Australia since 2005, right? So she's familiar with us.
4: 20 years.
3: 20 years. Yeah. It's a long time.
2: So she's probably been here longer than she's lived in America.
3: Yeah, I would say so. Yeah. And even with her accent, you can hear that it's sort of one of those little mishmashies.
4: Oh, she's started to get a bit Aussie.
3: Yes. Mm. But she has talked about what she thinks is her favourite Aussie phrase.
5: That phrase is suffer in your jocks.
2: Oh, yeah.
5: It's the best, you know? Like, you can just, if somebody doesn't like something, you know, you can suffer in your jocks. I don't care. I guess a good way of saying that's your problem, not mine. Suck it.
3: Yep.
4: Suffer in your jocks is excellent.
3: Isn't it? And I thought, because it's one of those ones that you go, God, I haven't said suffer in your jocks for a while, and now I'm going to be bringing that back hardcore. Yeah.
4: It reminds me of things where I'm not sure if they're even Aussie, but like I love jog on.
3: Yeah, jog on.
4: Jog on, mate.
2: Oh, is that British?
4: Is it?
3: Oh, that could be.
2: Jog on, mate.
4: I don't know. I think if we do it in any voice,
2: though, it's hard.
6: We would also have a lot of sayings, I feel, that come from British origins.
3: Yeah.
4: Surely the piss ones are Australian.
3: I think
4: pissing in your pocket.
3: Yeah.
4: Pissed off.
3: Yeah.
6: What about carrying on like a pork chop?
3: Yeah. Oh, yeah. Carrying on like a pork chop is just classic.
6: Australian or English?
3: Who knows? Mm. We'll claim it. Did you ever have the book as a kid, Far Out Brussels Sprout? And it was all this stuff, and it was just like a little thing of all Aussie.
4: Yes.
3: Stories and sayings and stuff. Yes. And Far Out Brussels Sprout, again, perfect.
4: What do you love, Aussie?
3: Well, not here to spiders is a good one.
2: Yeah, it's a good one.
4: It's good. It's offensive. It's to the point.
3: Mm,
4: and it just says what you're here to do.
3: Exactly.
4: I also feel like there's ones, and maybe this is not Aussie again, but like chucking a sickie.
3: That would be
4: 100. It's got to be Aussie.
3: Like I chucked a Yui. If you said chucking a Yui.
4: Chucking anything. Yeah.
3: Chucking a Yui.
4: Spewing, chucking.
2: Yeah.
3: Everything. All of it. But I want to know on 131060, what is your favourite Aussie saying? I think we need to find the best Aussie saying of all time.
4: Yes.
3: I'm
4: trying to think of the ones that I really do enjoy are quite rude.
3: Yeah, I know. That's the thing. We've got to be.
4: I've got them busting at the precipice of my mouth trying to fight their way out into the atmosphere. And I'm really struggling to keep them all at bay.
3: Yeah. Well, let's have the family-friendly ones or a little bit of self-censorship. It doesn't go astray.
4: Yes.
3: You know?
4: Yes.
3: So 131060, what's the best Aussie saying?
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3: Carrie and Tommy for your Thursday arvo. We got Loz Barry filling in.
4: Yes, and we're talking our favourite Aussie.
5: Loz Barry, who's having a micro nap.
4: I was thinking something. Anyway, it doesn't matter.
3: It was one of the Aussie sayings that you're not allowed to say right now.
4: Yeah, it was. We're talking our favourite Aussie sayings because this American woman, I would say we claim her now. She's an Australian. She's been living here since 05.
5: Yes, it's not a big claim.
4: No.
5: Like, it's not like in the, you know, Farlap or Russell Crowe debate. No. We're not all arguing over, was it Meg Kelly or something? her handle was up on the screen before.
4: Her favourite Australian saying is this one.
6: That phrase is suffer in your jocks. It's just, it's the best, you know? Like, you can just, if somebody doesn't like something, you know, you can suffer in your jocks. I don't care. I guess a good way of saying that's your problem, not mine. Suck it.
5: Suffer. And where am I suffering? In your jocks.
3: Yeah, where you stand.
5: And not in your nice underwear.
4: No.
5: In your jocks.
4: Yeah.
5: In your jocks, and everyone can see you're in your jocks and you're suffering.
4: And they're stained.
5: And they're disgusting. And they're disgusting. And that is a suffering stain.
4: Yeah. Helen, what's your favourite Aussie saying?
7: My favourite saying is, yeah, nah.
4: Yeah.
3: Yeah.
4: Yeah, nah.
7: It works every time. Yeah, nah.
4: And the beauty of yeah, nah is, yeah, nah means no. Nah, yeah means yeah, you know?
7: Yeah, that's it.
4: Yeah.
5: Do you ever yeah, nah, yeah?
4: Ooh.
7: Well, it depends how naughty my 14-year-old has been.
5: Yeah.
4: Yeah. Fair enough.
5: I don't think I know whether I, when I'm yeah, nahing, I don't think I know whether I'm saying yes or no.
4: It, for me, because you go, yeah, nah.
3: Nah, because it's natural. Nah. Because you'll say something and if you agree with them, you'll go, yeah, nah.
5: I think sometimes I just go, do I know what I'm saying? Like, I'm, yeah, nah, yeah, yeah, yeah, yeah, yeah. And then I'll hammer it home.
3: Yeah.
5: Yeah, nah, yeah, yeah.
4: That is exactly what you do.
5: I do that, don't I? And so I think sometimes I go, yeah, nah, nah, nah, nah, nah, nah, nah.
4: Yeah, exactly.
5: I think I'm trying to work it out in real time, but I don't want to leave silence in case someone else gets to talk and I don't.
8: But also, because Tommy's so polite, he usually finishes with a yeah.
4: Yeah. If that's okay with you, though.
5: Yeah. If you don't mind. Yeah. If you don't mind. Yeah. Have my job.
4: Melissa, what have you got?
9: Fair suck of the sav.
4: Fair suck of the sav.
5: Is it not fair suck of the sauce?
9: No, well, I'm from New South Wales, so New South Wales, it's Sav, short for Savaloy.
5: Yes.
9: You know how he liked to shorten things?
5: Yes.
4: Yeah.
5: Mm-hmm. Melissa, was this the debate that was when the Prime Minister tried to say it some time ago? Do you remember that?
9: Possibly, but, like, you know, you've got to be real with it, you know.
5: Yes, fair suck of the Sav. When did you say it last, you reckon, Mel?
9: Oh, only this morning.
4: Yeah, good girl.
5: Yeah.
4: Nice.
5: Yeah.
9: Yeah, it's a regular, you know, it's even the grandkids go like, oh, yeah, Nan's on about that word again. Yeah.
5: Good on you, Nan. I love it. Do you ever say stone the crows? Is that an Aussie thing?
9: I say fair dinkum a fair bit.
4: Yeah, fair dinkum's a good one.
9: Yeah. And, you know, good old Ted Bullpick with pickle me grandmother. That's coming back.
3: Pickle me grandmother.
9: Yes.
5: Well, it's bugger's a great one, isn't it?
9: Yeah, bugger. Yes, for sure.
5: Yeah.
9: No, look, old school. Gotta go old school.
5: Yep.
3: You know what I haven't heard in ages? Struth.
5: I don't think, did anyone ever say Struth?
4: Yes, no, they did. Men named Kevin, I reckon, say Struth.
5: You reckon?
4: Of a certain age.
8: Followed up with Ruth.
4: Yes.
5: Struth.
4: I personally have ever said Struth, but it feels right for a certain person.
5: Okay, should we go to Brad? G'day, Brad.
10: Hey, g'day, champions.
5: Yeah, how are you?
10: One of my favourite ones is just saying you're a knob jockey.
4: Yeah, brilliant.
5: Knob jockey's wonderful.
4: Yeah.
5: Have you ever said Struth, Brad?
10: No, not really. No, I don't think I have.
4: Doesn't strike me as a Struth.
5: Hey, Brad, is knob Australian? Like, he's a bit of a knob?
10: I don't know, but just that you're questioning, you're starting to be a bit of a knob.
5: Yeah, fair enough.
3: Not a full knob jockey.
4: There you go. Yeah, fair enough. Bill, what's your favourite Aussie saying?
11: Flat out like a lizard drinking.
3: Oh, perfect. That's good.
4: Yeah.
5: Oh.
4: Because it's visual.
5: Are you also flat out like a rat up a drain pipe?
11: Oh, it depends if the boss asks. Yeah, I'm always flat out. Yeah,
5: are you also flat out like a one-armed bricklayer in Baghdad?
11: Could be, or a one-armed guy with a rake called Russell.
5: There, yeah. There's a lot of ways you can be flat out.
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5: That's in the air for me now.
6: This is exciting. You get to be some of the first people in the world to see Harry's Together Together Tour live at Wembley Stadium over in the UK.
7: It's like his homecoming tour.
6: Isn't it?
7: Yeah.
6: Isn't it? And it's hot at the moment. We've just heard there's a heat wave in London.
7: They won't stop banging on about it.
6: Yeah, I know.
7: Kieran.
6: The trains are broken down. I'm sunburned, isn't it?
7: We don't have any air conditioning.
6: Oh, no. We never thought we'd need it. All you have to do is enter at carryandtommy.com.au. Flights, accommodation, spending money and tickets to see the great man are yours. We're going to put someone through to the standby list now.
8: Hello.
6: Oh, hello. Is that Sonia?
8: Yes, speaking.
6: Sonia speaking. This is Tommy speaking and Loz is here filling in for Carrie speaking.
7: Hello, Sonia.
8: Oh, my God. Hi, guys.
6: Oh, my God. Hi, Sonia. Oh, my God. Sonia.
8: I know exactly what this is about. Oh.
6: Sonia, have you heard about the heat wave in London at the moment?
8: Yes, I have, and I know who it's being caused by.
7: Yeah, that is true.
6: Yes, the hotness himself. Sonia.
8: I feel like I probably shouldn't be saying that as a 40-year-old woman, but, you know.
7: Yeah, but Sonia, that he
6: right
7: likes
6: in his
7: them.
6: Hitting
7: yeah.
6: zone.
7: Mm-hmm. Yeah.
6: Yeah.
8: Oh, dear. Oh, he's amazing, isn't he?
6: Yeah. Sonia, we've got great news for you. You are being placed on the standby list to see Harry Styles live at Wembley with two of your mates. There's only going to be a few other people in the standby lounge, so your chances are going, I don't know, one in a few.
7: Yeah.
8: Holy crap. That is insane.
7: Who would you take with?
8: My daughter is going to lose her crap.
7: Oh, okay. Oh,
6: yeah. Yeah.
7: So you'd obviously be taking your daughter, Sonia?
8: Yes. Yes, I would be. Okay. We have the best relationship. I love her. She's like my little best friend.
6: Oh, that's so sweet. Well, Sonia, you stay by your phone because we might be calling you to give you the great news that you are heading to London.
8: Oh, my God. I will be manifesting. Don't you worry.
6: Good on you, Sonia.
7: Well done.
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8: Yuma and good morning, I'm Kate Rice. There's been a police operation in Kingston last night. Jardine Street was closed for some time between Tilopia Park and Giles Street in response to a suspicious item. Police say the bomb response team checked it out with the items seized and the area deemed safe. Police say the items looked like they could possibly be sparklers inside a container. The death of 46-year-old Kylie McHugh in a Belconnen unit fire last week is now being treated as a homicide. Detective Acting Inspector Chris Watson says they're appealing for information from the public.
9: Wanting to speak to anyone who has spoken to Kylie in the 3 days before her death on the 18th of May.
8: They're also wanting anyone with dash cam or CCTV footage in the area between 9 p.m. on Sunday the 17th and 7 a.m. the next morning to come forward. The upcoming ACT budget will include funding to improve the health and well-being of Aboriginal and Torres Strait Islander people in Canberra. Almost $2 million over 4 years will go to boosting the Aboriginal and Torres Strait Islander health workforce in the ACT. It'll also include initiatives of over $8 million to be delivered by Aboriginal community-controlled organisations. We've got some more detail after a Link Airways flight bound for Newcastle lost a wheel during takeoff from Canberra back in January. The Australian Transport Safety Bureau has published its report, finding the crew quickly landed the plane safely. And while it couldn't determine why the wheel bearing failed, the airline has since reviewed its fleet and made changes to its wheel bearing maintenance schedule. As Iran and the US trade new strikes overnight, there are reports the two countries have reached an agreement to extend the current ceasefire. Fox News is reporting it's a 60-day memorandum of understanding and now just needs the approval of President Donald Trump. And Australia's heard the last of The Voice, with John Farnham confirming he'll not perform in public again. The 76-year-old's told News Corp it's no longer possible to sing on stage as a result of the surgeries he's had to have on his mouth and face during his treatment for oral cancer.
4: Climbing cash, climbing $1,000 every week at your Canberra Labour Club.
8: Starting with AFL, and the Hawks have moved into third spot on the table after a dominant 52-point win over St Kilda. Over to league, where New South Wales has completed a whitewash in its Women's Origin series against Queensland, winning Game 3 on the Gold Coast by 12 points to 4. And Brumbies women's captain Sia Kopesi Palu Sakona says she's looking forward to seeing who steps up in tomorrow's trial against the Waratahs at home.
10: And take ownership and responsibility of, I guess, trying to do the Brumbies jersey proud, but just trying to contribute to elevating the women's game.
8: The game comes before our men's team take on Moana Pacifica.
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8: Mostly sunny and 19 today, 15 and partly cloudy tomorrow, then partly cloudy and 14 on Sunday. 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

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That's when I knew that your heart was scarring. 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
17: Yuma and good morning, I'm Hayden Becerra. ACT Independent Senator David Pocock says he's not surprised a dozen more jobs will be cut at the CSIRO. 59 jobs will go as part of a merger of its health and biosecurity and Australian Animal Health Lab research units.
12: Syro simply do not have enough money to actually undertake the critical research that we expect them to as a country. And that comes down to government decisions.
17: A CSIRO spokesperson says the changes won't negatively impact the ongoing work at the Australian Centre for Disease Preparedness, which will sit within the new research units. YWCA Canberra says coercive control legislation being introduced in the Assembly is a big step forward for many of their clients. CEO Frances Crimmins says it'll help locals who face daily situations just like this.
18: I just reviewed one case file. A woman who worked, didn't have control of her own money. The shopping list was inspected. The money returned after she went to the shopping was demanded. Every part of her life was controlled.
17: The US and Iran have reportedly agreed on a 60-day memorandum of understanding that would extend the ceasefire as the final points of a peace deal are nutted out. US Treasury Secretary Scott Bessent says if the president agrees, it's not an attempt to end the war through compromise.
19: He's not going to take a bad deal. He's going to make a great deal for the American people.
17: And the Housing Industry Association says we need more solutions to boost housing supply in the territory. It's as the Molongalo Town Centre Master Plan has been published, with the majority of the 7,000 homes expected to be delivered after 2030. The HIA says the government needs to focus not only on long-term projects like this, but also other measures like a major overhaul of the lease variation charge. Now, Canberra's Fuel Watch, fuel hike got you, VW Electric ID4, now $59,990, drive away at Lennox Volkswagen Phillip. A litre of unleaded will set you back about $1.85, while diesel is sitting at $2.61 a litre.
20: Climbing cash, climbing $1,000 every week at your Canberra Labour Club.
17: UC Caps coach Paul Gorris says there's lots of things that stood out to him about Charlotte Whittaker, who joins the club on a two-year contract.
21: Charlotte's like interior presence and toughness, just her physicality, her post presence, defensively really relentless, like rebounder.
17: And New South Wales has created a slice of women's origin history in its 12-4 win over Queensland in Game 3 of the Gold Coast. The Blues retaining the shield and securing a maiden series whitewash.
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17: Mostly sunny and 19 today, then partly cloudy and 15 for tomorrow and Sunday. 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

0: Yes. But the weekend began.
1: Oh, bring it on. Long weekend at that.
0: All right. We're nearly there. Welcome to the end of the week. Great to have you on board. Good morning, Gabrielle.
1: Good morning.
0: Good day to you, wherever you're joining us across the capital or around Australia on the No Nonsense News podcast. Search that and you'll find all the stuff.
1: Mm-hmm.
0: Straight out of the gate. You know what? It's been, I'm surprised. It's been too long, but it is time for some
2: life advice with Gabby.
1: Now, I have to say, this life advice is being delivered by me, but I don't know if I agree with it. So it's Matthew McConaughey's life advice.
0: I don't have a life advice with Matthew McConaughey jingle, so it's going to have to be your life advice.
1: Well, it's a really interesting take on how you can make a situation better.
0: All right.
1: Which you'd expect from Matthew McConaughey, I guess.
0: On a bit of McConaughey life hack Friday advice.
1: So he says he uses a mental trick whenever he's going through something really hard.
0: Oh, my God.
1: He tells himself it's going to take much longer than it will. And so when you come out on the other side, you're like, whew, that wasn't as hard as I expected. And I'm like, yeah, but it doesn't help while you're in it.
0: No.
1: And so he used the example of COVID. He told his family, he's like, oh, well, this is it. This is life now. This is never going to end. This is going to go on for a decade.
0: This is the worst advice I've ever
1: heard. And everyone's like, oh, no. He's like, well, we better just get used to it. And so when it only took 3 years, he was like, see, so much better.
0: You are right to distance yourself from Matthew McConaughey's life advice.
1: Works for him, I guess.
0: Well, it wouldn't for me. Because
1: not me either.
0: If I set myself up for something that was so diabolical,
1: I just
0: wouldn't do it. Yeah. I would not even start it, let alone go, oh, good, it's over.
1: I know.
0: No, it's just not going to get done. All right, $10,000 we're going to play for it after Josh Farwaz now on Hit 104.7.

0: Like prayer, 6:08. Rod and Gabby going for 19 this afternoon. 9 degrees right now, $10,000 minutes away. Stand by for your cue to call in Rod and Gabby's $10,000 Alpha Bucks. And it is on. The game is active. Another day of Rod and Gabby's Precision Team Shopping standby list. You need to get onto that before you advance to the team round where you get a $5,000 spending spree at South Point Tuggeranong. But it is Precision Team Shopping, and if you are a dollar or more over or a dollar or more under the $5,000 spending spree at the end of the hour, you've got to hand the whole thing back.
1: Yeah.
0: It's going to be fun, but it's high stakes and it's high reward. When you hear Gabby say the name of any South Point Shopping Centre store in casual conversation, text 041 777 1047.

0: your South Point type Renong. Come see, come play, come eat, come south.
1: Ozzy Osbourne's back, guys. I know this is really wild news.
0: What a showman.
1: I know. He's back. So this is wild. And the only reason I found this out is because I saw this article about Sharon Osbourne. And it was an article about how she was looking lovely in matching black trainers and a tracksuit leaving her dentist office. Maybe she'd just been shopping at Target. I don't know. But it was about her fashion and her demeanour. Next minute, they're like, you know, it's maybe she's happy because Ozzy Osbourne's coming back as an AI avatar. And I was like, whoa, you have buried the story. I don't care what she looks like. What do you mean he's coming back as an AI avatar? So then it goes on that it was announced in an exhibition last week, a US expo, where she said the family has inked an agreement with AI avatar company Hyperreal, which specializes in lifelike 3D holograms.
0: Did they do the Tupac hologram? When Tupac Shakur came out?
1: Yeah, this is different though, because he's not just touring. They're taking this hologram around the world and you can talk to him and he will actually talk back to you and answer your questions as Ozzy would have.
0: So they reckon they're and befuddled. They could not have chosen a better character to just get the AI to give you some type of confused, rambling response. We love Ozzy, and you've got to remember, by his own admission, he did a little bit of damage to himself over the journey.
1: And we don't know at what age the avatar is going to be. You know, is it Ozzy just before he passed away, where he was probably more confused than when he was 30?
0: You forget, when they did the Osbournes, you know, the second big reality TV show, certainly the first international one, the first one being Sylvania Waters, the Australian one. But the Ozzy was young enough and he didn't know what was going on then.
1: It's a really good point.
0: So you can, this is perfect for this type of technology.
1: That's true.
0: Look, I've got to be honest. When I hear Ozzy's back, the idea that he was capable of at that live stage, from not being 100%, faking his death for a spectacular return, it's not beyond the realms of possibility. And I would have forgiven him. You know what I mean? Like, a lot of people go, can't believe you did that. I would have been like,
1: good on you, mate.
0: What a show. What a
1: show. Got me. Are you ready?
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0: Paul, let's play for your Friday. $10,000. This is the way to finish the week and start the weekend with $10,000, 10 grand in your hand.
1: Oh, gosh, that would be so nice.
0: It would be fantastic. I know there's a woman in Queanbeyan who's not going to call 131060.
1: She better not.
0: Well, can you imagine you won $60 million on Powerball last night and you went, let's save a crap. Well, I'm
1: let's
0: done.
1: Let's play Alphabuzz.
0: I'm not done.
1: But there'd be no pressure, right? So she'd probably win.
0: Okay, she's welcome. She's welcome. Is she bothered or are you? 131060, give us a call now and we'll ask you a few questions. You get them right, we'll give you $10,000.
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10: 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But that's not possible. And I'm

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0: Sheeran Shivers, 20 past 6, 8 degrees at the moment, 19 later on with Rod and Gabby on Hit 104.7. It's going to be a beautiful autumn day, the last autumn Friday.
1: Oh, yeah. Any rain? No rain.
0: No rain today. Great. It's another beauty in the greatest city in the world. I can't wait to just show this to you, Gabby, and wherever you're listening, you need to check out. I know Shark turns up on Channel 9 on Sunday night. Mm. And Lynn McGranger. So many people loved Lynn's appearance yesterday on the show.
1: She was so much fun.
0: She was so funny.
1: Yeah.
0: And she's on this show, obviously. Everyone's talking about Lynn, or they're talking about, is it Tammy Hembro? Is she?
1: Yep.
0: Right. They're talking about
1: Scotty Cam.
0: Right. All the stars.

0: no one's mentioned the guy who hosts it.
1: Oh yeah.
0: He's a shark guy.
1: He's a shark survivor.
0: Right. And so
1: he's a shark guy.
0: He's the best / worst guy you could get on planet Earth to host this. We've got a sneak preview. We're going to play that to you in the next 10 minutes.
1: Okay.
0: I looked at it and went, nah, that hasn't really happened. No, it's really happened, and you'll find out what it is in a second.
2: Simple as ABC. Rod and Gabby's $10,000 Alpha Bucks. 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
3: Put the money in my hand right now.
0: Let's go to Caldwell. Jared, how are you with sharks, mate? As Canberrans, we don't usually have to worry a lot about it.
4: Yeah, I'm all good with them, mate. Saw Mick Fanning could punch one in the face, but it can't be too scary.
1: I don't think that's the best attitude to have, but...
0: I think if you're going to be attacked by one, you can start swimming away or you can turn like Mick Fanning did.
1: And punch it.
0: Well, Jared, I mean, you sound like you know a little bit about it. They say that's actually the best defence against a shark attack is punching it in the nose.
4: Yeah, I wouldn't suggest out-swimming it.
0: No, and that's the thing. People do that. They try and swim away, but you're not going to win that, are you?
4: No chance.
0: Now, if someone said, all right, punch on with the shark, you'd go, well, I still don't like my chances, but better than trying to outswim it.
4: That's it, mate.
1: I think I'm just going to avoid sharks.
0: And that's the beauty of Canberra life. We can avoid them. All right, mate, let's have a crack at this $10,000. Let me get the rules for you. We've got 30 seconds on the clock. You get 10 out of 10 right, you get the $10,000. We have to take the first answer. You can't use the same answer twice. If you don't know an answer, say pass. We'll come back if there's time, and your time starts at the end of Gabby's first question. And the letter for this round is N. N? It's N for no way. I just won $10,000.
1: Mm-hmm.
0: The letter N for Nelly. Are you ready?
4: I'm ready.
0: Let's do it.
1: Timer starts at the end of this first question. Name a country in Asia.
4: Pass.
1: A family member.
4: Nan.
1: A boy band.
4: NSYNC.
1: An adjective.
4: Never.
1: A magazine.
4: Nudie.
1: Something in the pantry.
4: Nothing.
1: A sports brand.
4: Nike.
1: A US city.
0: Time. I mean, if there were bonus points for the best answers in the history of the game, you would have romped it in, mate. Now, a magazine could have been UID, National Geographic, NW. But
1: I've never heard of Nudie magazine, but I'm absolutely positive.
0: But you've heard
1: of
0: a Nudie magazine. Therefore, it's got to be.
1: And then something in the pantry? Nothing.
0: Nothing. And how something can be nothing, I don't know. But gee, you're right. How many pantries do you walk into? Your own. You go, there's nothing in here. Nothing is in the pantry. Not enough to get the win. Oh, country, Gabby?
1: North Korea or Nepal.
0: North Korea, there it is.
1: Yeah, that was...
0: Jared, it was a bloody good bloody good performance, mate. Not the win today, though, but have another crack another day.
4: Easy. Thanks, mate.
0: Good on you. Have a good weekend. $10,000. Let's go again at 8:15. Rod and Gabby's $10,000 Alpha Bucks. It's gonna be
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24: Yuma and good morning, I'm Hayden Becerra. A police operation in Kingston last night saw Jardine Street between Tilopia Park and Giles Street closed for some time. The bomb response team were called out to respond to a suspicious item. At least one item has been seized by police and the area reopened and deemed safe. Police say the seized item looks like it could possibly be a bunch of sparklers stuffed inside a container. Police are calling for information, with the death of a 46-year-old woman in a Belconnen unit fire last week being treated as a homicide. Anyone who had contact with Kylie McHugh in the 3 days before the fire is urged to come forward. Detective Acting Inspector Chris Watson says they're also looking for dash cam and CCTV footage.
25: Between 9pm on the 17th of May and 7am on the 18th of May, in the areas bounded by College Street, Hayden Drive, Belconnen Way and Eastern Valley Way.
24: The upcoming ACT budget will include funding to improve the health and well-being of Aboriginal and Torres Strait Islander people in Canberra. Almost $2 million over 4 years will go to boosting the Aboriginal and Torres Strait Islander health workforce in the ACT. It'll also include initiatives of over $8 million to be delivered by Aboriginal community-controlled organisations. Almost half of Aussies have changed the way they get around as a result of rising fuel prices. A Monash study found 45% have cut back driving or switched to public transport, walking or cycling. And Hugh Jackman, Celine Dion, and Keith Urban are among some of the names paying tribute to John Farnham for a special concert in Melbourne. It comes as the 76-year-old confirms he cannot perform anymore as a result of cancer surgeries.
21: Climbing cash, climbing $1,000 every week at your Canberra Labour Club.
24: Our Brumbies women's team are preparing to hit the field for their last trial tomorrow, taking on the Waratahs at home before our men's team face Moana Pacifica.
0: We've got a young side, it's exciting. We know that they're energetic. And in saying that, it might work in our favour knowing that the younger group don't come with the scars of the feats that we've had against the Tahs.
24: Captain Sio Kapesi Palusakona there. And a historic Origin whitewash on the Gold Coast overnight, with the Blues downing the Maroons to sweep the series 3-0. The scores were level at halftime before New South Wales ran away to win 12-4. Skipper Isabel Kelly says it was a special series for her.
1: This year there was something really special about our whole wider squad, and every single time we come together it's got this feeling about it that you just support each other no matter what, and that showed in our 6-week block.
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3: G'day, g'day. Welcome to the end of the week. Thanks for joining us if you're jumping on for the first time this morning. Irene, I want to keep calling her Irene. Lynn,
4: that's her name.
3: Lynn McGranger, who was Irene on Home and Away for what?
4: For like 50,000 years.
3: That's 30 years, which is like 50,000 years. Incredible. She comes back to the TV on Channel 9 on Sunday night. She joined us on the show yesterday. Everyone loved her. She's always just so funny.
4: Yeah.
3: Why am I laughing? Because she made it funny.
4: She did.
3: She does get airlifted out of there, right? So we were cynical when we heard about this Shark TV show.
4: We're like, they're not going to let these guys be in any kind of danger. They're stars.
3: And so they really came very close to killing Lynn McGranger. And then I thought, but that's, you know.
4: That's showbiz.
3: I'll be honest. I thought, and her own words. She's been around for a long time. She's one of the oldest stars of Australian television. So what else could go wrong? And then I saw this thing, A Current Affair, understandably being on Channel 7, have the behind-the-scenes footage.
4: Oh, yeah.
3: And so we saw some stuff we haven't seen yet last night.
5: Oh. Over the next couple of weeks, you're going to come face to jaws with some of the world's most feared predators.
26: It's being led by ocean conservationist Annie Guttridge.
27: Sharks were here over 400 million years ago.
26: And shark attack survivor Paul De Gelder mauled by a bull shark in Sydney Harbour in 2009.
3: That's right. Mm. There's a guy who nearly got killed by one of these things. They've amputated his leg, his arm.
4: Yeah.
3: And he's out there as a reminder when he instructs you of what can absolutely go wrong.
5: I don't want you to go through what I went through.
3: Oh, my God.
5: Hand ripped off. Your leg destroyed.
4: Oh, my God.
5: Swimming back to your safety boat for a pool of your own blood.
4: Oh, my God.
3: And Ariane Titmus, who is
4: scared of sharks.
3: One of the greatest swimmers to have ever swum the earth.
4: Yeah.
3: And she's standing there going, what are you telling us this for, mate?
4: What have I signed up for?
3: I know it's a TV show and we're meant to be cool about it, but this is the real reality of what can go wrong. And so our cynicism about that we're not going to put him in danger. I'm not so sure all of a sudden based on what we've learned over the last 24 hours.
4: Well, at least we can confirm that Lynn is alive.
3: I have not spoken to
4: any of the other characters.
3: I've never started an interview, and I've done a few over the years, with our next guest is alive. And she said, yeah, I am alive. Like, that's how serious the thing is.
4: It was a necessary statement.
3: All right. In just a second, we'll just take a listen to the next bit of that report.
4: Oh, it gets worse?
3: It so nearly got so much worse, and it was all Scotty Cam's fault.
4: No.
3: Worse slash awesome, like nearly the best, like providing things didn't go really bad. All right, the Kid Laroi and Miley first, that next.

0: Kid Laroi, Miley Cyrus. 22 minutes to 7 o'clock. You told us you want more music variety for breakfast, and that's what we're getting. 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Text the name of that store to 041 777 1047. And go on to Rod and Gabby's 20K Precision Team Shopping standby list. Thanks to South Point Tuggeranoff.
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0: All right, this show Shark turns up on Sunday night and after a slow build, people are realising the seriousness of dropping these big television stars into shark-infested waters.
2: In the Bahamas, by the way. So if that were me and they were like, want to come swim with sharks in the Bahamas, I'd be like, I'll come to the Bahamas. But then, like, the shark bit, not so great.
0: Yeah, there seems to be a lot of Scotty Cam acting like he doesn't know what he's there for.
2: There's a lot of him going,
0: what are we doing here?
2: Do I need to say tools down?
0: Yeah, like they'd said, do you want to go to the Bahamas and we'll just tell you from there? Now, none of us believe that, obviously, but he is the biggest star of the show. And so I imagine the producers have gone, right, so we'll introduce all the personalities, we'll get him out there, but then out of nowhere, Scotty will arrive on a separate boat.
2: Oh, make an entrance?
0: Yeah.
2: Okay.
0: Yeah, well, that's the way they've set it up.
2: Okay.
0: And so he nearly fell into the water getting off the new boat. And so he's shown up. Everyone's like, oh, Scotty Gamsey, terrific. And Scotty, you can imagine, you feel like a big shot, you know. Yeah. I'm the star attraction of this thing.
2: It's like he's just walked the red carpet.
0: He nearly goes A over T into the shark-infested waters. No gear on, hasn't got the diving equipment. He's just getting onto the pontoon to do the opening, you know, conversation segment with the shark handler guys.
3: For the block, Scotty Cam, it's tools down and fins up.
4: Sorry I'm late, gang. I've been free diving with the great whites of South Australia.
0: He's rubbish, Scotty.
2: He got a bit overconfident. He stood up straight and let go of that thing he was meant to be holding on to. And then he went, oh, my God.
0: Yeah, yeah. And they didn't make a big deal out of it on A Current Affair, but if you're watching the footage, Scotty, absolutely. You know, we've all been on a boat where you go one way and the ocean goes the other.
2: Yes.
0: And you either go in or you just
2: save yourself.
0: Regain your balance. In that case, Scotty just regained his balance. Which, from a producer's point of view, I don't know, you're in two minds. But what, partly
2: thought it would have been hilarious.
0: Yes, you go, oh, okay, we can't afford to kill Scotty Cam, A. B, if we're going to, certainly not as he's, like, you know, entering the show for the first time. But C, boy, oh, boy, ratings bonanza, if it does happen.
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0: Okay, $100 jackpot this morning on Pick the Riff.
2: Are we up to 150?
0: Nope.
2: Oh.
0: We are
2: sorry,
0: not.
2: I was trying to make it better for you.
0: No, this will be better for you because this is extended. This is a longer snippet of a riff from yesterday. It is now up to $100 cash. If you know what song this is by title and artist, 131060, give us a call. We will pay out the cash if you know what this is.
2: Oh.
0: Now, that's a big difference to yesterday.
2: I don't know.
0: If you know it, you will absolutely know that. $100 cash for you if you do next.
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8: Already seeing some delays out of Bungendore with roadworks on the Kings Highway slowing up traffic in both directions. We have reports of a breakdown at Simonston on Hindmarsh Drive. It's not far from Mugger Lane. Also a breakdown reported at Higgins on Kingsford Smith Drive, just south of Southern Cross Drive. Otherwise, we're accident free. 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
7: Did I just hear the Goodbreeze girl say frozen custard cakes?
8: Yes. Yes.
7: I was about to say Goodbreeze, get on board, but they are. And you can win Goodbreeze with us throughout the show. People always say, oh, you give away a lot of cash. People don't talk enough about the Goodbreeze.
8: It's pretty much cash because I would spend cash that I won at Goodbreeze.
7: It's
8: so
7: good as.
8: Yeah.
7: 12 minutes to 7 o'clock, 19 later on 9 degrees now. Let's go to Bill Connan. Chantel, happy Friday. Come in, Chantel.
3: Hello.
7: Hello there.
3: Yes, hello. Hi, how are you?
7: Good. What's happening for the weekend? Long weekend. Anything going on?
3: It is a long weekend. Yeah, we're going to be unpacking boxes.
8: Have you just moved?
3: We have, yes.
7: Oh, the fun part where you're actually, you get to set stuff up.
3: Yeah, is that fun?
8: No, I don't think so.
7: I don't know. Compared to the...
3: No.
7: How was the packing part? Was that close to torture?
3: Actually, it was good. Got to do a bit of a clean, so...
7: Oh. Chantel, you and I are opposites. But,
8: so you do the clean when you unpack.
7: I almost sort this out of the other end.
8: Oh, no. Yeah. You set future Rod up for failure.
7: Well, that's his problem. All right, Chantel, take a listen to this snippet of a riff. There's $100 cash in it for you if you can tell us what song it's from. Take a listen. What is that?
3: Mm. Is it What Did the Fox Say by Yulman?
8: You're kidding me. It is not. That means we have to play that now.
7: Well done. It's a win for you, $100, and a win for us. We get to listen to it now. Well done.
3: You're so welcome.
7: How do you, like, we have played it once this year, but we don't play it a lot. How did you know that?
3: My children love that song, so.
7: Yes. Well, this is
8: it's
7: for you.
8: It's a great song.
7: And your kids.
3: They just seem to love the most annoying songs.
7: Yep, well, prepared to be annoyed and inspired. Oh, I love this. I'm with your kids. I love this song.
8: Me too.
7: Chantel, well done. Have a great long weekend. Happy unpacking.
3: Thank you. Thanks.

0: that song. Ilvis the Fox, a tribute to those beautiful foxes that run in front of my car on the way to work in the morning. I have not hit one, and I'm relieved.
1: No, neither have I, but I see at least one a day.
0: Well, yeah, I see too many of them that have been hit, sadly. They are beauties. 7 minutes, not the farmers. The farmers don't like them.
1: No, my dad doesn't like them. Think these birds.
0: Right. Mm. But the rest of us love their beauty. The Fox, the winning song, $100 cash this morning in Rod and Gabby's Pick the Riff. It'll be back on Monday, 7 minutes until 7 o'clock, 7 degrees the current temperature, 104.7 the frequency. This sentence brought to you by...
1: Numbers.
0: Number 7. You notice number 7 was in order?
1: Nope.
0: That's unbelievable that you didn't notice that. 19 degrees at the moment. The preferred Prime Minister, this is unbelievable, the preferred Prime Minister has been spotted. The invisible man has been seen, Ashley Nolan. Good morning.
2: He's been seen but barely heard, but people have read his lips.
0: Oh, that's a good point.
1: Oh, so he's saying something that wasn't meant to be heard?
2: Yeah.
1: So, is this like that photo that came out of Susan Lee when she was flipping the bird?
0: You are very, very astute to compare this moment where Susan Lee was like, what's the thing that's going to tip me over the edge and win this ACT election?
2: Wait, you mean Elizabeth Lee?
0: Yes. You know what I say?
2: Susan Lee.
0: Different people. Oh, you're talking about
1: Susan Lee.
0: Susan Lee was the federal opposition leader and Angus Taylor has replaced her.
2: No, not her.
0: Elizabeth Lee was the leader of the ACT opposition against Andrew Barr.
1: Yes.
0: And she looked like she was a chance and she said, I tell you what, it'll win this for me. And she flipped him off and looked ridiculous doing it and absolutely crashed and burned in the polling from that point on and then lost the election.
2: Mm.
0: So the invisible man has done something today.
2: Yeah, so this was in question time while there was a bit of a fiery exchange over the CGT changes. And Angus Taylor was seen mouthing the words arrogant prick while Albo was responding to a tax-related question.
0: I'm impressed with the lip readers. It's really hard to read. You know, it's really hard to read lips. And so if you're articulating like that, then someone would you know, see what he said there.
2: Mm.
0: The thing with him is saying nothing has got him to a spot that statistically he is the preferred Prime Minister.
1: That's crazy.
0: And so I would have thought that being the invisible man wouldn't help you. But it was working beautifully for him. Now, what does this do for him now? Because he is seen.
1: People are seeing and hearing from him in a way.
0: Well, surprise, surprise, for the first time since becoming the leader of the federal opposition, all the TV shows want to talk to him today.
1: I wonder why.
0: What could go wrong? The invisible man saying nothing equals success. Now he has to say something. Here's his response to Carl and Sarah.
3: Well, I have to say that I'm hearing far worse at the moment from others as I get around the country, and small business people and farmers, they're angry. They're angry.
4: So no regrets? Are you sorry for the words?
3: Well, I had to withdraw it. It was unparliamentary. But what I am hearing everywhere I go is far worse than that.
0: Well,
1: I made it PG for question time compared to what the farmers have said today.
0: Oh, you know what? You know what? I'm bringing the farmers in next time. I'm going to put them in the what's the public seating area called up there? I'm going to bring them in there. Then you'll be doing some lip reading, Carl. So, dare I say, it's worked.
1: Well, he's currently on the ABC right now.
0: He's doing the rounds. He's done 9. He's done 2. And I guess he'll turn up on 7 soon enough.
5: 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Heisted from McDonald's Canada. Carrie and Tommy.
6: So I had a fever last night.
2: Yeah.
6: And I honestly thought, there's no coming back from this.
2: Yeah.
6: I thought my seagull just flown myself out to die out at sea. I'm not going to tell anyone in my phone. I'm just going to hide away in my room here and just die. Anyway, if you're wondering what's wrong with me, I don't know, mild cold, I think.

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16: Yuma and good morning, I'm Hayden Becerra. ACT Independent Senator David Pocock says the CSIRO just doesn't have the money to carry out the research it needs to. In the latest round, 59 jobs will go as part of a merger of its health and biosecurity and Australian Animal Health and Lab Research units.
17: Unless the government is actually willing to properly resource and fund CSIRO, I think every year we're just going to continue to see them having to make cuts.
16: A CSIRO spokesperson says the changes won't negatively impact the ongoing work at the Australian Centre for Disease Preparedness, which will sit within the new research units. YWCA Canberra welcomes coercive control legislation being introduced in the Assembly, saying it will help protect many locals who need it. CEO Francis Crimmin says coercive control impacts a range of people every day.
18: We know that it can extend to adult children and sometimes spouses of adult children who are using coercive control on elderly women, and it is a key driver to them having to find safe and secure housing.
16: The opposition leader isn't sorry for his unparliamentary remark towards the PM during a fiery question time exchange. Angus Taylor muttered that Anthony Albanese was arrogant, and he's told Nine he could have said worse.
0: I had to withdraw it. It was unparliamentary. But what I am hearing everywhere I go is far worse than that.
16: There's pressure on the ACT government to announce a major overhaul of the lease variation charge in the upcoming budget. It's as the Molonglo Town Centre Master Plan has been published, with a majority of the 7,000 homes expected to be delivered after 2030. The Housing Industry Association says while long-term projects like this are great, other solutions are needed to boost housing supply now. And a Queanbeyan woman is Australia's newest multi-millionaire after picking up more than $60 million in last night's Powerball. A last-minute number swap she made on her ticket ended up sealing the win. She says she plans to share it with the family and pay off the mortgage. And while she'll keep working for now, it might not be full time.
12: Climbing cash. Climbing $1,000 every week at your Canberra Labour Club.
16: UC Caps coach Paul Gorris says it's great to sign another player with international experience as Charlotte Whittaker joins the club on a two-year deal.
19: Really excited to have, you know, Charlotte who's played for New Zealand and unlocked some of the potential. I really do think that she can be a great asset for us this coming WNBL season.
16: And more than 20,000 people have signed a petition demanding NRL referee Ashley Klein to be dumped from Game 2 of State of Origin. It's after Wednesday night's controversial send-off of Kalyn Ponga in Queensland's loss to New South Wales.
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0: G'day and welcome. If you've been with us for the last hour, this is the moment that I look deeply into Gabby's eyes as I try and work out whether or not she has dropped one of the South Point Shopping Centre store names into casual conversation and thus giving you, wherever you're listening, an opportunity to get onto Rod and Gabby's Precision Team Shopping standby list and indulge in a $5,000 shopping spree at South Point Tuggeranong. Have you... Let me look at
1: your face. Did you not hear it?
0: Oh, you've done one.
1: I thought you were like, huh, when I did it.
0: She's done one. All right. Well, if you heard that, I hope you've texted the name of the store to 041-777-1047. Yesterday I was dialed in. I was catching them.
1: You were.
0: I was getting them all. If you've got that one, make sure you send the name of that store at South Point Tuggeranong through to 041-777-1047. Text away. You're on the standby list if you've done that, and you could be spending $5,000. But the Precision Team shopping part comes when you've got an hour clock running and you go a dollar or more over or a dollar or more under, and you've got to give it all back. Ooh. It's going to be a wild challenge, but a fun one. Right now, the job is to get on the standby list. That game is active for the rest of the show. Gabby can do it again anytime.
1: I can, and I will.
0: What an interesting guest. She's going to join us in just a moment. Because she is one of the OnlyFans stars who has a new TV show turning up on Stan as of a few hours ago. This is screening around the world. Mm-hmm. An advertisement for Australia, nay, the Gold Coast.
2: Everyone has an idea in their head of what this life is, but no one really knows until now.
3: $1 million a year. I can make a
0: $100K mom. All right, stop everything. It's just over the top. It's ridiculous.
1: And so entertaining.
0: We have, we got a preview. We've seen the first episode.
1: Mm-hmm.
0: And the psychology is actually the fascinating part.
1: And the boundaries.
0: So interesting.
1: Yeah.
0: There are specific boundaries that our next guest has put in place for herself personally that she will not do with her content creation, and it's costing her money compared to all the other stars of the show. She was a criminologist and went, there's more money to be made over here, and let's go. She's going to join us, Hayley Summers, star of the new show, Turned On Dirty Sexy Money. This is the genuine... toxic remix. Felt right.
1: It does feel right.
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0: 4.7's Rod and Gabby for Brekkie. $10,000 two times a day, quarter past eight. That's your next shot. Stand by for your cue to call with Rod and Gabby's $10,000 Alpha Bucks. In the meantime, we are looking forward to this show tonight.
1: Yes.
0: You told us it was happening weeks ago and finally it arrives. It's on Stan. It's called Turned On, Dirty Sexy Money. And it's an eight-part series. You and I have been lucky enough to see a bit of the start. And as predicted, wild stuff.
1: It's made by the same people as, like, Housewives.
0: Well, these girls seem to be doing it, but they're no strangers to being on camera. They are adult content creators on OnlyFans, but not just randomly here, there and everywhere. They're part of an agency. And so, in a way,
1: it's a workplace.
0: I'll be told if I'm wrong in just a moment when our guest joins us. The woman who runs the agency said to her sister, you'd be great at this. Her sister, I think, said, I am a criminologist. And she said, no, hang on, you're going to make a buck here. And that's exactly what she's doing. Her name is Hayley Summers. She's a star of this new show and she joins us now. Hayley, congratulations on the new show. It starts tonight. Can you believe it?
2: Thank you so much. Thank you for having me. I am so excited to be here and I'm so excited for everyone to see the show.
1: So the episodes are dropping weekly, which means we only see one ep today. Have you seen all of the episodes or are you watching it with us?
2: I haven't seen a single episode, so you've probably seen more than me at this point.
0: Oh, wow. Okay, so we've got a little bit to cover here. Yeah. I suppose if we go back before the show even started.
1: If in a sliding doors moment you chose criminology, what does that look like? Like, what do you actually do as a criminologist?
2: It's quite an ambiguous degree.
1: Yeah.
2: Like, you do get to choose what you're interested in and then sort of hone in on that. My interest was young people in detention centres and just like youth criminality and recidivism. And I mean, look, it's definitely something that sort of plays on my mind. Like, what would have that life been like?
1: Yeah.
2: But ultimately, I am so glad that I have chose what I've done. I guess we'll never know.
0: Well, the interesting thing is when we look at the future, because it's a long life, and you say in the first episode you want to be married, you want to have kids, and so what you're prepared to do in your adult content creation, those decisions are affected by where you want to land in life.
1: The boundaries, yeah.
0: However, to stay competitive within the agency, at this stage, at the first episode at least anyway, you're not prepared to produce content with anyone else involved. It's solo content. But the difference financially in that decision is dramatic, I understand. By the end of the eighth episode, do you change your mind?
2: Definitely through the show, the audience will get to really see me weighing up my options, you know, like, do I start collabing to make more money, or is this sort of something that I'm never going to do, and is that going to be okay financially? Can I make peace with that? So yeah, we explore all of that in the show, as I was very much so like having all of those feelings in real time. So yeah, it's going to be an interesting watch.
0: So how much of an act is this, or how much of you is this?
2: I mean, I think that before the show, like before filming started, I was like, okay, I'm going to be able to monitor what I say and I'm going to be able to sort of manipulate how I come across. But first day filming, that went out the window. I didn't even realize that the camera crew were there after the first, like, probably hour of shooting.
0: Whoa, wow.
2: And like, you know, forgetting that I was mic'd. Like, everything is so raw and real, which is very nerve-wracking. But at the same time, it's sort of refreshing because, like, even if I don't like what I've said, at least in the moment, that was the truth. That's how I felt.
0: Yeah,
2: so
0: good attitude.
2: I think it's the better option is to always be true and speak your mind and not try to police yourself. Yeah. And that's definitely what I did.
0: Yeah.
1: It's always a risk to work with family. How do you go working with your sister, because she manages you and maybe she does try to push your boundaries a little bit? Is she there right now? Because I saw you look off camera. So you have to be careful what you say.
2: She is here.
1: She's
2: there
1: amazing,
2: is nothing
1: everyone.
2: I would say behind her back that I wouldn't say to her face.
1: Yeah.
0: So well, you'd forget the cameras are there and she'd see it tonight on TV anyway. So you're
2: right. Yeah, exactly. I think we've got no secrets at this point.
0: No. No, it's wild. It's a beautifully produced show. I was so impressed with just the way it's being shot. This is going to be watched around the world.
1: Yeah.
0: And you're going to be a more than just a Gold Coast star by the end of this weekend. So I don't know whether or not you're ready for that, but that's about to happen. The opening sequence, I think, is fantastic. So to introduce the girls, the characters, the main characters, and you might not have seen this yet. In the background, you must use CGI. And as one girl walks across, all the cars crash into each other. And then there's another
1: girl. That actually happened.
0: Right, yeah. And I don't know if you know this. When you walk in front of a pool, the pool, a spontaneous tidal wave seems to come out of the pool. So that's what you do to pools. I can't imagine what you're going to do to others.
2: I am both a magician and a content creator. Yes. I wanted to tell you.
0: It was explosive in more ways than one. And that's going to be happening in this show. So we get to watch it. It's a Stan original. Yeah. It's the series, episode one, Turned On, Dirty Sexy Money. Hayley Summers, thank you for the time. We'd love to chat perhaps as this season goes on and hear about the reaction you're getting to this show. The pool, a spontaneous tidal wave seems to come out of the pool. So that's what you do to pools. I can't imagine what you're going to do to others.
2: I am both a magician and a content creator. Yes. I wanted to tell you.
0: It was explosive in more ways than one, and that's going to be happening in this show. So we get to watch it.

0: pink, you and your hand. Gee, there's a theme this half hour. On Hit 104.7's Rod and Gabby for Brekkie, 19 later on. At the moment, it's 8 degrees. And thank you to star of the new Stan series, what's it called?
1: Turned On Dirty Turned Sexy Money.
0: Turned On Dirty Sexy
1: I forget that bit.
0: That's right. Hayley Summers was her name. She was a fascinating guest. Yeah. Nolsey, you spoke with her off air. What an intelligent, articulate girl she is. In spite of all the stereotypes that come along with being an OnlyFans creator.
2: Yeah, for sure.
0: Oh, hang on. Where's your thing? Have you changed again? What happened?
1: Wait. No, she hasn't changed again. No. Is it not working again?
0: Yeah, it
1: ain't gonna... Oh, come on.
0: You'll need to change. I'm turfing that microphone. Hello. She's back.
1: Oh, my God.
0: Wasn't she... she was a great talker.
3: Yes, she was, and I thought that was interesting, the intro of all the girls at the start of the show. You hear their backgrounds, and one of them worked in a law firm, was a lawyer, and it's just crazy what they did before they pivot to these careers.
0: It's going to be an interesting show. Gabby and I are already debating the motivation of different characters from a psychological point of view. So what you think you're signing up for and what you're watching might be two different things. That's on Stan now. So thanks to them for joining us today on the show, and we'll speak with them throughout the series. Look, it did play a little earlier than I think some people would have liked it to have played later in the show. But
1: it has to.
0: Yeah.
1: It is about OnlyFans after all.
0: Yeah, but you can listen to the podcast and you'll get all those interviews if you missed them earlier in the show or you hear others talking about them. Oh my goodness.
1: Heist. It's a heist.
0: Sorry, I wasn't ready. Okay.
1: I've yelled heist at you 3 times this week.
0: We have had a lot of heist news.
3: Yeah.

0: Gee, what a heisty week it's been.
1: So heisty. Yeah, this is an update on a heist that happened in 2023 in Sydney. So a pair of people who staged a heist at a jewellery store to claim insurance money have been sentenced. So it was the owner of the store and someone that he enlisted to help with the heist.
0: Oh, yeah.
1: Yep. So what happened was the store owner and the shop assistant were tied up, and then the fake robbers made off in cash and $120,000 in jewellery.
0: How'd they get busted? This seems like a good enough plan.
1: I don't know. Well, I don't know how they got busted, but they did. They were trying to claim $2.5 million in insurance, I believe.
0: Mm.
1: And, yeah.
2: Either the people they tied up were in on it, because you wouldn't want to
1: scare
2: them.
1: They were.
0: Okay. It was the owner who was tied up. So it was the mastermind of the scheme.
2: Oh.
0: Has texted his brother and gone, okay, break in and tie me up now. And then the cops have gone, well, it's pretty clear. Hey, it's your brother. I mean, I'm making this part up.
1: Also, the store owner increased the insurance limits weeks before the store
2: was
1: robbed.
2: That's a pretty clear sign.
0: He's right. This isn't a heist update. This is advice for criminals. Stop being so dumb.
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10: Tony Tu'u Lakatau, criminal lawyer at Rachel Bird & Co. GAC Motors has now arrived at John McGrath Phillip. 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
12: Yuma and good morning, I'm Hayden Vassera. There's been a police operation in Kingston last night. Jardine Street was closed for some time between Tilopia Park and Giles Street in response to a suspicious item. The bomb response team checked it out, with the item seized and the area deemed safe. Police said the items looked like they could possibly be sparklers inside a container. The upcoming ACT budget will include funding to improve the health and well-being of Aboriginal and Torres Strait Islander people in Canberra. Almost $2 million over 4 years will go to boosting the Aboriginal and Torres Strait Islander health workforce in the ACT. It'll also include initiatives of over $8 million to be delivered by Aboriginal community-controlled organisations. New modelling is challenging Treasury's claim that Labor's proposed housing tax changes would only nudge rents up slightly. Industry groups, including the Master Builders, Real Estate Institute and Property Council, say their figures point to a much bigger impact. They're warning renters could be slugged up to $477 extra a year. We've got some more detail after a Link Airways flight bound for Newcastle lost a wheel during takeoff from Canberra back in January. The Australian Transport Safety Bureau has published its report, finding the crew quickly landed the plane safely. And while it couldn't determine why the wheel bearing failed, The airline has since reviewed its fleet and made changes to its wheel-bearing maintenance schedule. And Oscar Piastri has had a newly discovered species of wasp named after him. Researchers have called the wasp species, found in Burmese amber in Myanmar, the Guesped Piastri. They say it's because the colour of the amber is like the McLaren orange.
13: Climbing cash. Climbing $1,000 every week at your Canberra Labour Club.
12: Brumbies women's captain, Sia Kapesi-Palu-Sakona, says she's looking forward to seeing who steps up in tomorrow's trial against the Waratahs at home.
14: And take ownership and responsibility of, I guess, trying to do the Brumbies jersey proud, but just trying to contribute to elevating the women's game.
12: That game comes before our men's team face Moana Pacifica. And the blue wave continues, with New South Wales wrapping up the Women's Origin Series with a 12-4 victory over Queensland in Game 3 of the Gold Coast. It marks the first ever series sweep.
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0: It's on. Not for me, I've missed it. But well done. Jake in Lynham, Celia in Canberra, Brenda in Googong, all going on to Rod and Gabby's 20K Precision Team Shopping standby list and perhaps finding themselves with a $5,000 spending spree at South Point Tuggeranong because they noticed, and I don't know what the story is, but Gabby dropped into conversation one of the South Point Shopping Centre stores.
1: I did.
0: They texted 041-777-1047, amongst others, and have all gone on to Rod and Gabby's Precision Team Shopping standby list. The game continues. Gabby will do it, could do it, anytime between now and 9.
1: I'll do it at some point.
0: I'll pay more attention and see if I can be a bit more helpful. My advice, go to the website, South Point Tuggeranong. Have a look at the store names so that you're across any of the potential names that Gabby's going to drop in. Yesterday it was strand bags everywhere.
1: It was, and it was a hard one to disguise.
0: You did an accidental story about
1: Supre.
0: Supre.
1: I bought a Supre top for my Year 7 disco and I was telling that story. Everyone's like, that's a store? I'm like, oh, yeah, it is a store.
0: And so Gabby can even outsmart herself. If you know the stores, you're in with a shot. Make sure you go and text 041-777-1047. If you hear Gabby, drop in just a conversation, one of the stores from South Point Shopping Centre. It's going to be a cool game. Still one more week left after this week for you to get yourself on the standby list, and then it's go time. We'll tell you more about that when we get near the pointy end.
1: It's a second reading.
0: Oh.
2: Gabby Elgood's Fortune Favours, the Forbidden Fairy.
0: Well, this has crept up on us. There was so much excitement around the first reading of Fortune Favours, the Forbidden Fairy, but we didn't meet the male lead.
1: No, I don't know if you would say you're excited because you literally said, we're going to have to get to some action soon.
0: I felt like I'd given it long enough. Then again, I've said that before and I've been told, no, there needs to be more of a build.
1: Anticipation is key.
0: So I've heard. And so the anticipation has been going now for almost 3 days. That's enough.
1: All right, let's meet the male lead.
0: And so in the words of me, old mate's on the other side of this tree, is he?
1: Yes.
0: And we're going to find out who old mate is and what he's getting up to. I don't think there's going to be any action on the other side of the tree.
1: Well.
0: Okay, romanticy is the biggest genre
1: of books at the moment.
0: Right, it is. And so Gabby's on board. Yes, the writing, the reading continues next. I said,

0: his mate John. John coming on the show, apparently. Is that actually progressing, Nelsie?
1: Yeah, that's happening on Tuesday.
0: Oh, that's happening.
1: Well,
0: happening.
1: Yeah, you guys are talking to him Tuesday morning.
0: Okay, and we'll play it back on Wednesday.
2: Whenever you
3: Because we don't know what he, we don't know who he is or what he's about. We don't, we can't trust him.
0: John's a liability, so we won't be putting John live.
3: No,
1: he's what? Also in Denmark.
0: He's in. Yeah. He's a Dane.
3: Oh, that All makes right. sense.
0: Well, yeah. What does that mean? The Danish embassy are asking a question.
3: No, it means a time difference.
0: Oh, absolutely.
3: We've got to line it
0: you
3: up.
0: Can't have the Danes on live. I mean, they're just, who knows what they're going to say. No, anyways, we won't go into details.
3: They've got an Aussie queen. So, wait, is it Danish?
1: Yeah.
0: Great. So we're united. We've got a commonality. After I initially rejected the offer for John from Kato and John to come on the show, Gabby said, what's his deal? And now he's coming on. So that'll be something that happens. Next week, it is happening right now. Rod and Gabby's Precision Team Shopping Standby List. When you hear Gabby just drop one of the names of the South Point Shopping Centre stores into conversation, text that store to 0417 1047. Thanks to South Point Tuggeranong, Rod and Gabby's $20,000 Precision Team Shopping. It is on. Let's start. Let's go.
4: Gabby Elgood's Fortune Favors the Forbidden Fairy.
3: So a little reminder.
0: Right.
3: Saphira is currently travelling through the forest. She's getting to the lake that is the border of the north and south realms.
0: All right. An even bigger reminder, if you're just tuning in, Gabby's writing a romantasy novel.
3: Oh, yeah, that too.
0: And so that is all the context.
3: That's necessary.
0: All right.
3: And it just got quiet. She heard someone. She's not alone.
0: Okay. Ashley Nolan doing the reading. Is Gary, Gabby.
3: Gary.
0: Gazza.
3: Gazza's written a book.
0: Gabby struggles.
3: That's my penman name.
0: Gabby's.
3: Male authors sell better.
0: Gabby struggles to read her own writing. Because it gets a bit saucy.
3: Yeah.
0: Take it away, Nolan.
1: Okay. Saphira lowered herself to a crouch, every muscle tightening as another footstep echoed through the dark, getting closer. Saphira pressed herself against the bark and carefully slid her dagger free, just as a shadow moved between the trees ahead.
0: It's really important in these that we understand what are metaphors, what are euphemisms, and what is actually happening.
3: No, it's all literal.
0: So when she slid her dagger free,
3: she
0: has a knife.
3: Yeah.
1: Yeah.
3: What else would it be?
0: I don't know. I don't know. I'm not as familiar with the genre as you are.
3: It's not a porn.
0: Yet.
1: He was tall with broad shoulders, long dark wavy hair and the biggest wings she had ever seen.
3: Yes, they're wings. He's a fairy.
0: He's a fairy. He's a fairy. Important to clarify, mate.
3: Yeah, okay.
1: He was fey. There was something about him that felt familiar but also dangerous. Saphira didn't dare breathe. Then a voice cut through the silence, low and rough. I know you're there. I've been waiting for you. Saphira instinctively raised her dagger as she stepped out from behind the tree. You've been waiting for me? Who are you? His gaze slid over her slowly, lingering on the curl of blonde hair stuck to her cheek and the knife clenched in her hand. Every instinct screamed at her to run, yet she couldn't move. Her feet were rooted to the forest floor as he walked over, stopping only inches away. Up close, he was at least 3 feet taller than her.
0: That's over the top.
3: Yeah, well, fairies are bigger creatures than humans.
0: We didn't know that. Who knows that?
3: Well, you know that now.
0: 3 feet taller than her.
1: Wow. Oh,
0: shit, okay.
1: He smelled of pine and smoke and it made her dizzy. You don't seem frightened enough of me, human, he murmured. Saphira forced herself to meet his eyes. Tell me who you are and I'll decide if I should be afraid. She saw a moment of shock pass his golden eyes before he softly laughed. She felt the chuckle, rich and warm in her chest, making her heart skip. He suddenly lifted his fingers towards her face. Saphira tried not to flinch, holding her ground as he brushed a leaf from her hair. His fingertip grazed her cheek and the light touch sent electricity through Safira's entire body.
0: This is quite an interaction for two strangers.
3: Well, no.
0: Isn't it?
3: Yeah, it is. They're just drawn to each other.
0: All right. It's a build, isn't it?
3: It's a build.
0: It's the build.
3: It's the anticipation.
0: All right. Is that it?
1: We got one more sentence.
3: One more sentence.
1: flicker of satisfaction darkened his eyes as he revealed who he was. "My name is Lance. Your father sent me. He said you were hunting the Dark Prince, and I thought I could help."
0: Oh, God, that's a relief. I thought it was the Dark Prince. Okay, so he's there to help.
3: He's there to help.
0: But I feel like she's got a future with the Dark Prince.
3: Hmm, we'll see.
0: That's the forbidden fairy part.
3: Well, we'll just have to keep reading to find out, won't we?
0: I know nothing about it. I'm a mere passenger. I'm just here to ask dumb questions like, why is he 3 feet tall?
3: Coming up with Rod and Gabby. And if it's really a knife.
0: All right. I was waiting for him to get his dagger out, but it didn't happen, so.
3: Not yet.
0: Okay. Are we cool with the expenses claim that we've all just received as a nation? Let's go through it. If you've ever, you ever got lunch, and you put it on work, and then you get a call from finance or the expense guy.
3: And they're like, no.
0: Okay, well, we're going to be making the call as a nation, I think, next.
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5: Still reports of a breakdown at Simonston. It's on Hindmarsh Drive, not far from Mugger Lane. Just watch your speed along Pialago Avenue this morning. Another breakdown at Curtin. It's on Yarra Glen as you head northbound toward Cotter Road. Still only one lane open both directions over the Commonwealth Avenue Bridge, but moving well. The IGA 3-day sale is on now. 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
0: 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It doesn't just have to be Friday. It doesn't just have to be the weekend.
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0: Yes.
3: You could be looking forward to trivia night if you are a bit of a trivia whiz.
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0: But you know what? It is Friday and so it's go time. The good times are on over at Palmer's. 30 Anthony Rolfe Avenue, Gungahlin.
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0: 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Couple of minutes until news time, 8 o'clock. It's on. Listen out for Gabby just working into conversation, and she may have done it recently. If she has, I've missed it. Any of the store names from the South Point Shopping Centre? I'm looking at you. You haven't done it recently, have you?
1: Don't know.
0: If you do know, make sure you text 041-777-1047. Go onto the standby
1: list.
0: Might
1: have to work it into the book.
0: Oh, don't do that. Oh, it's just getting all too hard. For me, at least, anyway, but it's good news for you because you can win that $5,000 shopping spree at South Point Tuggeranong. Ashley Nolan, good morning.
2: Good morning.
1: Pauline and Barnaby Joyce have a bit of an expenses claim. You know, I realised the other day, I saw that sandwich press that she has. You know how she cooks a steak in her office?
2: Yeah.
1: Give that a Target.
2: Oh.
1: So I don't know how much her expenses claims would climb to.
0: Wait for it.
2: Okay, well, this is in The Guardian today, who've been all over all of these expenses from Pauline Hanson. Mm-hmm. This is about Pauline and Barnaby. They say that they have billed taxpayers more than $3,000 to attend fundraising and donor events on a luxury cruise ship, which were hosted by Gina Rinehart. And they've been to multiple private events on this ship, which is the world's largest privately owned cruise ship.
0: Mm-hmm.
2: And Gina owns an exclusive multi-million dollar apartment on there. So, yeah, you're not supposed to charge taxpayers for events for fundraising.
0: I'm going to stop you there, Nalsy. There's a reason that I'm playing such a cool version of the national anthem here.
2: I did wonder.
0: Because Pauline and Barnaby are cool. And I, for one, want it on the record. I support, I encourage, and I could not be a bigger fan of this relationship with Gina Rinehart.
1: What's happening here?
0: I tell you what's happening. Gina knows what she's doing.
1: What's she doing?
0: She bankrolled a 10% investment in the company that owns this radio station over the last week. And
1: she's about to be our boss.
0: And I need her to know I'm with her all the way, and I certainly won't compromise my thoughts or opinions, despite what I may have said recently about whether or not I'd vote for Pauline Hanson in One Nation.
1: If people are confused, Rod is 100% being sarcastic.
0: No, she did absolutely.
1: She did buy, but your views. Am I not these?
0: Am I for sale? Let's see where this goes. It's gonna
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16: Yuma and good morning, I'm Hayden Vissera. ACT Independent Senator David Pocock says he's not surprised a dozen more jobs will be cut at the CSIRO. 59 jobs will go as part of a merger of its health and biosecurity and Australian Animal Health Lab research units.
17: CSIRO simply do not have enough money to actually undertake the critical research that we expect them to as a country. And that comes down to government decisions.
16: A CSIRO spokesperson says the changes won't negatively impact the ongoing work at the Australian Centre for Disease Preparedness, which will sit within the new research units. The Health Minister says they're not buying the latest modelling from housing and building groups relating to the government's proposed housing tax reforms. It suggests rents could rise by as much as $477 a year under the changes and that fewer houses would be built as a result of them. But Mark Butler has told Seven he trusts the data produced by the Treasury.
18: We employ experts to model these things in the public interest. It shouldn't be of any surprise that vested interests who are very happy with the status quo, like the Real Estate Institute and others, lo and behold, come up with modelling that says don't change anything.
16: YWCA Canberra says coercive control legislation being introduced in the Assembly is a big step forward for many of their clients. CEO Francis Grimmon says it'll help locals who face daily situations just like this.
19: I just reviewed one case file. A woman who worked, didn't have control of her own money. The shopping list was inspected. The money returned after she went to the shopping was demanded. Every part of her life was controlled.
16: And some of music's biggest names will join forces for a blockbuster tribute to John Farnham. Hugh Jackman and Celine Dion are among the names locked in for the September gig in Melbourne. Keith Urban's also a headline act and says he's honoured.
20: John is just completely peerless. I mean, as a singer, an entertainer, an artist.
16: Now, Canberra's Fuel Watch, fuel hike got you. VW Electric ID4, now 59,990, drive away at Lennox Volkswagen Phillip. A litre of unleaded will set you back about $1.85, while diesel is sitting at $2.61 a litre.
2: Climbing cash. Climbing $1,000 every week at your Canberra Labour Club.
16: UC Capitals coach Paul Gorris says there's a lot of things that stood out to him about Charlotte Whittaker, who joins the club on a two-year contract.
21: Charlotte's like interior presence and toughness, just her physicality, her post presence, defensively really relentless, like rebounder.
16: And more than 20,000 people have signed a petition demanding NRL referee Ashley Klein to be dumped from Game 2 of State of Origin. It's after Wednesday night's controversial send-off of Kalyn Ponga in Queensland's loss to the New South Wales.
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0: celebrations today, recognising the amazing broadcaster who's kept us company for generations from when we were kids, right the way through until literally earlier this year, 1961 to 2026, the late, great James Valentine. Anyone who's listened to James, watched him on the TV or listened to his music as part of iconic Aussie bands, what an important part of growing up in Australia he was, and very sad loss to the Australian community. Lots of celebrations in Sydney today for him, and good morning to his friends on the ABC. We know he will be terribly, terribly missed. Great to have you on board. If you're joining us for the first time this morning, the game is still active. Gabby could just drop in a South Point Shopping Centre store name into conversation. When you hear that, text 0417 1047. You go on to the Precision Team Shopping standby list.
1: Yep.
0: And the Precision Team Shopping could begin with $5,000 in your hand, listening out for that. There's one person who won't bother.
1: No, and that is the winner of the $60 million lottery last night. She's in Queen Bian. We don't know her name, but a Queen Bian person won the lotto. It's a huge jackpot for one person to win, let alone someone in our community. But
0: she said she'd come. She said she'd go back to work. She'd keep working.
1: Yeah, she said maybe not full time though. But yeah, for now she's going to keep working.
0: Let me just look into Gabby's eyes.
1: It's not me. I promise.
0: Well, you've always said to me that you'd still come back to work if you wanted.
1: I would. I absolutely would.
0: And you're from Queen Bian.
1: But there'd be signs. I'd be helicoptering in.
0: Yeah. But is it Queen Bian?
1: And I'm not from Queen Bian.
0: You are. We know where you're from.
1: The lady who won has said that she changed her numbers at the last minute.
0: Don't do that.
1: Because she said she had too many 30s in there, so she's like, I'll scrap that. I'll change it to a 5. Jackpot!
0: Don't change it.
1: She won!
0: But what if she changed her number and then her old... You can't change your numbers. It's crazy behavior. I mean, it's worked out on this occasion.
1: I just get random numbers. I don't have numbers. You have numbers.
0: I have numbers.
1: Let's get random ones.
0: The problem if you have numbers is that if you don't go in for a week, this is where addiction, it's called addiction, everybody.
1: Yeah.
0: It's where addiction comes in. You don't go in for a week.
1: Yeah.
0: And if your numbers come up, you don't even want to know what you...
1: That's why you just do random. It doesn't matter if you
0: skip
1: a week.
0: I think you're
1: right. I was banking on winning, though. Like, I have this whole shopping cart full on my online Target, and I'm just waiting to win the lotto so that I can pay for it.
0: Yeah, I needed that 60 mil.
1: Yeah.
0: So that is a disappointing bit of news this morning, unless you are the lucky winner. Let's make it a little more achievable next. Let's dial it down to local RISOL level. So if you're a member at the RSL, some of those prizes are massive.
1: Well, this one was a $12 million prize.
0: What?
1: I'll explain next.
0: Okay, good news to any of our local RSLs. I will be signing up now that I know I can win a $12 million badge draw. I don't know if it was the badge draw.
1: No.
0: Let's find out after Alex Warren. Fever Dream and then play for $10,000, which seems... You know, really insignificant all of a sudden, but it's still $10,000 and it's next.

0: was just about quarter past eight on Hit 104.7's Rod and Gabby for brekkie. 19 later, 9 and sunny now. A beautiful last Friday of autumn in the greatest city in the world with Rod and Gabby's Precision Team standby shopping list. Active standby list, I should say, when Gabby does drop the name of a South Point Shopping Centre store into conversation. Text 041 777 1047. I understand it happened only moments ago as a small flood of texts has just entered the chat. Yes. So keep an ear out for that. The game continues.
1: A lady has won a $12 million property portfolio plus $1 million worth of gold bullion in one of those comps. You know how you see them on TV a lot where they're walking through those mansions that overlook the water, and it's like a lottery to win that house plus cars and gold and whatever else.
0: Yeah, I didn't
1: and
0: think they were real.
1: Yeah, they are. So sometimes they're for like the Mater Hospital Foundation or whatever, sometimes they're for the RSL.
0: Huh.
1: So there's one called the Dream Home Art Union Lottery Draw, which is for the RSL Queensland.
0: Right.
1: And they do it quite often. The only reason I know of this one is because it popped up on my socials recently. For the Sunshine Coast, you could win these apartments there.
0: I remember you mentioning that.
1: Overlooking the beach.
0: Yes, I remember you mentioning
1: that. And I was like, whoa, that's awesome. But the tickets are pricey.
0: Yeah, right.
1: Like, they're not cheap. That's how they can afford to build mansions,
0: yes,
1: right?
0: Yes.
1: Anyway, a woman has won this prize.
0: Someone's got to win.
1: Someone's got to win, I guess.
0: Mm-hmm.
1: But she's a farmer and she was busy.
0: Mm.
1: And they called her to let her know that she'd won.
0: Mm.
1: But when they called her, Ben's the guy that called her, and he wanted to get details from her before he told her she was a winner because, you know, if one of the numbers was wrong, you don't want to announce it to the wrong person.
0: Right.
1: So he calls. He's just trying to get a couple of details before he goes, pew, pew, pew, pew, you won, you know, like
0: right.
1: All the excitement.
0: Yeah, sure.
1: She's not having a bar of it.
0: Oh.
1: So I want to role play
0: mm-hmm.
1: what happened on that phone call. So you're Ben.
0: I'm Ben.
1: You're calling Leonie.
0: Yeah.
1: And you're just trying to get a couple of details, just confirming it is Leonie.
0: Right.
1: Before you give her the great news.
0: All right.
2: All right, are you ready?
1: Yes.
2: No, I'm Ben and I'm calling you.
1: You're Ben.
2: Who are you?
1: Leonie.
2: Leonie. That's, I need that information, don't
1: I? You do. Hello?
2: Hello, Leonie.
1: Who's this?
2: It's Ben. It's Ben from the place that just checks that everything's under control over there. How
1: yeah,
2: are you?
1: Yeah, I'm good, but, mate, I really don't have time.
2: No, I appreciate that, but I've got it's a very important reason that I'm calling you today.
1: Mm.
2: Just confirming.
1: Look, it's not a good time. I'm in the middle of feeding 300 head of cattle and I've got my granddaughter in the tractor, so I really can't chat right now.
2: Doesn't sound like something a Leonie would be doing.
1: She's
2: sorry.
1: A farmer.
2: No, well, I've got some good news for you, Leonie.
1: Yeah,
2: you are
1: well,
2: leaving the farm.
1: How about... Can you call me later? Right now, I'm really under the pump. Can you give me a call back?
2: Yeah, I guess.
1: Okay, thanks. I'll talk to you soon. Bye.
2: Okay, goodbye. Click.
1: And now you call me back later.
2: You're reading a real transcript.
1: This is
2: here.
1: Actually what happened.
2: That's important.
1: So you've called me back and it's in the afternoon now. Hello?
2: Leonie, it's Ben from earlier this morning. How are
1: you?
2: Oh,
1: I'm still in the tractor, mate. I'm trying to put the crops for the year out.
2: Okay.
1: So another two days to go. We're really under the pump.
2: Right. Leonie, I appreciate your situation, but you need to understand, I've been trying to get a hold of you all day, and I'll be honest with you, your story doesn't check out.
1: What do you mean?
2: Honestly, cows, open a gate, they go through. Done.
1: She was feeding them. I was feeding them.
2: Clearly, you're not Leonie, and you will not be getting the money. I'm glad I've cracked the case, and that's who I am, just so you know, I'm a detective. And I investigate whether people are real before I give them $11 million houses. And you are clearly not Leonie.
1: $11 million? How exciting. It'll pay for all my overtime and give my husband a break.
2: It would have if you were actually Leonie, which you're clearly not. Click goodbye. I mean, goodbye, click.
0: Right. Well, it sounds like a bloody headache giving
1: How
0: someone
1: hard
0: an $11
1: is
0: million
1: that
0: dollar
1: job?
0: House.
1: I know.
0: Harder than I realised, I can tell you that. I was working there.
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5: few breakdowns to be aware of. One's at Watson on the Federal Highway, city-bound just before Stirling Avenue. Another one on Gungahlin Drive at Mitchell. It's in the southbound lanes near Sanford Street. Just watch your speed along the Majura Parkway. We did have reports of a breakdown before Kialago Avenue as well. Your school run doesn't need to be a school marathon. 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
15: Put the money in my hand right now.
3: This is the way to end the week and start a long weekend in the greatest city in the world with $10,000 and a new granddaughter. Congratulations in advance. Chris in Conda, how long until it happens?
16: It's still a little way away. It's just before Christmas, but it's very exciting.
3: Oh, that is exciting.
4: That's so exciting.
3: Hey, yeah. Just before Christmas, which also means that if Bub's in no hurry, you get a Christmas baby. Or a Christmas granddaughter.
16: That's
3: right.
16: Yeah.
3: Babies.
16: Whenever she's ready, that's will be the, just awesome. Yeah.
3: Sometimes they're pretty happy there.
17: It's a great Christmas present.
3: They hang out a bit, a little bit longer.
17: Comes out with a little white beard.
3: Well,
16: that's it.
3: Our littlest, Indiana, is a January 6th baby, but at one point was due December 25, so they can decide just to hang out for
17: just
3: a little while.
17: Yeah, stay in there. It's nice and warm.
16: That's it.
3: What are you going to do with $10,000?
16: Oh, well, just obviously put some towards new barb and go on a family holiday. It would be awesome.
3: That's a plan.
16: Just to go somewhere nice and sunny.
3: That's also a reoccurring theme with Canberrans this time of year.
17: Is it a thing for grandparents to take a baby moon? Because you're going to be full, like, you're going to have responsibilities too.
16: Why not?
17: All right.
3: There we go. The only thing missing is the 10 grand. Let's get this done. 30 seconds on the clock. 10 out of 10 gets you the money. We have to take the first answer. You can't use the same answer twice. If you don't know an answer, say pass. We'll come back.
16: On a family holiday, it would be awesome.
3: That's a plan.
16: Just to go somewhere nice and sunny.
3: That's also a reoccurring theme with Canberrans this time of year.
17: Is it a thing for grandparents to take a baby moon? Because you're going to be full, like, you're going to have

0: All right.
1: All right, timer starts at the end of this first question. Name a type of pie.
2: Banoffee.
1: A capital city.
2: Berlin.
1: An Australian TV show.
2: Bluey.
1: A luxury brand.
2: Benetton.
1: A Justin Bieber song.
2: Believer.
1: A politician.
2: Bob Carr.
1: A feeling.
2: Beautiful.
1: A vegetable.
2: Oh.
0: Out of time. Love all that. And the first shout out to Bob Carr for a couple of years. So that was good news for him.
1: A vegetable could have been broccoli, beetroot, bok choy, Brussels sprouts. I'm sure you would have gotten that if there was a little bit more time there.
2: Yeah.
1: Justin Bieber song, Believer. I don't know. I'd have to Google it. Because they're called Believers, his followers.
0: The fans are Believers.
1: Yes. I don't know if there's a song about that.
0: Gotta be, right?
1: Okay. There might be.
0: Gotta be.
1: We'd have to look it up. Mm. Otherwise, everything else was great.
0: Have we got a fantastic prize for having a crack?
1: Yeah. We're going to send you along to Goodberry's with $20 to spend on all the toppings you want for your concrete.
0: That covers all the toppings on one bit of
1: Goodberry's. Awesome. What a feast.
0: Chris, good luck. We'll talk to you before Christmas. We can't wait to hear more good news.
2: Terrific. Thanks so much, guys.
0: Well done. Have a great long weekend, and we're going to have another go at another $10,000 after the long weekend. Tuesday, 6:15, that'll be back. Kids, your shot at winning some cash. The morning is not over by a long shot. Next on 104. I used to

0: 1-7-7-1-0-4-7, and you're on the standby list for Rod and Gabby's Precision Team Shopping Standby List. Nolsey, can we take Hunter live? Is that cool? Yeah, okay, that's a... Just check with Hunter and if he's cool, because I know we were going to tape him because there's a bit going on. But I'd love to chat to him quickly because it is a big weekend. A long weekend doesn't mean that the sport stops. And Rod and Gabby's Little Legend All-Stars have had so many entries at hit1047.com.au.
1: And normally we'd get Coach Wes to inspire them before the weekend.
0: Oh, he's off at an award ceremony. He's got nominated for an award.
1: He's ditched us for the day. And so we have to work on the inspirational chat.
0: Well, I don't know if we're going to inspire. Let's go to Hunter, who is one of the team members in the under 14 Wests basketball competing this weekend. G'day, Hunter. How are you?
2: Hello. Good. How are you?
0: Good. Hey, we hear that the team's been a bit slow to start the season. How's things tracking now?
2: Oh, yeah, pretty slow. Well, we haven't really won a game yet.
1: But you've got a couple of people out injured, right? So that wouldn't help.
2: Yeah, we do. Yeah, it doesn't really help either, yeah.
0: But I hear you've got a good import, so you've brought a tall kid in.
2: Yeah, we got the really tall guy. He's carrying our team.
1: He's carrying the team.
0: You need a
1: tall guy, the basketball team.
0: Every basketball team will tell you need a tall guy.
1: How tall are we talking?
2: Oh, he's like taller than most of the parents.
0: That's what we need. That's what you need. Under 14, taller, a kid taller than the parents.
1: That's so cool.
0: Let's stop calling him a kid. What's this guy's name?
2: His name is Brad.
0: Brad.
1: Shout out to you, Brad. Carrying the team, according to Hunter.
0: Brad, it's a team sport. There's no pressure on you, mate. You just do your job in there. Plonk yourself underneath the ring
1: and
0: everyone
1: up.
0: Dish it up to Brad. That's my inspiring bit of advice. What are the coaches telling you? What's your coach telling you to do with the game this weekend?
2: So this game, we're going to try to... There's like a few like formations, like passing, like all this stuff.
1: Don't give too much away because the opposing team might be listening.
0: That's a great point.
1: Yeah. We might talk to you more about it next week.
0: All right, but you're going to run a few plays.
2: Yeah.
1: Great.
0: Do the plays have a cool name, like Blue 32 or something? If someone shouts out Blue 32, will everyone drop into formation? Is that what you've rehearsed?
2: No, not yet, but we'll try to get that going.
0: All right. Okay. The rest of the team, I know the rest of the team's listening now.
1: Yes.
0: And so if you hear Hunter yell Blue 32, work out what needs to happen from there because I don't know what your plays are, obviously. So
2: yeah.
1: We're going to send your whole team out to flip out, though, just for a bit of like team bonding.
0: There we go.
1: So that's where you can discuss your new plays. That'd be perfect.
0: It's a great idea.
2: Thank you.
0: You'll be frustrated because someone will yell Blue 32 and you go, right, where are the trampolines? Oh, no, we shouldn't have practiced this at Flip Out. Hey, we'll have a talk to you after the long weekend. Good luck, all right?
2: Thank you.
0: All right, there he goes. Hunter and Brad and the team from the under-14 Wests basketball haven't got a W yet on the board.
1: I reckon this weekend's it.
0: This could be, I mean, my
1: this
0: advice.
1: Is their time.
0: You know, put Brad under the ring and give it to him. I mean, what more advice can we give? They've actually done a lot of work, it sounds like, on the plays.
1: That's probably one of the plays.
0: That's probably going to help more. Yeah. You reckon that's one of the plays?
1: I used to play basketball, that was the play.
0: Pass it to Brad.
1: The play.
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0: How good is it, you know, when you're 13, 14 years old and one of your mates has a growth spurt and they're on your team?
1: Yeah.
0: Just everything's
1: even
0: easier.
1: Better if you have the growth spurt.
0: That's awesome.
1: Then you're the star.
0: I had the growth spurt when I was 13, and I was like this height that I am now was my height when I was 13.
1: Tall. For 13.
0: Yeah. It seemed like, wow, where's this going to end? And the answer was right now.
1: This is it.
0: And so, yeah. Just remember that, kids. You can peak when you're 13. And then you've got a long way to stand around knowing that you
1: peak. As everyone else grows, keeps growing above you.
0: Yeah, I'm just talking about growing, of course. You're absolutely right. All right, Wiz Kid Wheel, let's play for some cash. We're going to do it next. 13-10-60.
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20: Yuma and good morning, I'm Hayden Vissera. A police operation in Kingston last night saw Jardine Street between Tilopia Park and Giles Street closed for some time. The bomb response team were called out to respond to a suspicious item. At least one item has been seized by police and the area reopened and deemed safe. Police say the seized item looks like it could possibly be a bunch of sparklers stuffed inside a container. Police are calling for information, with the death of a 46-year-old woman in a Belconnen unit fire last week being treated as a homicide. Anyone who had contact with Kylie McHugh in the 3 days before the fire is urged to come forward. Detective Acting Inspector Chris Watson says they're also looking for dashcam and CCTV footage.
5: Between 9 p.m. on the 17th of May and 7 a.m. on the 18th of May, in the areas bounded by College Street, Hayden Drive, Belconnen Way and Eastern Valley Way.
20: The upcoming ACT budget will include funding to improve the health and well-being of Aboriginal and Torres Strait Islander people in Canberra. Almost $2 million over 4 years will go towards boosting the Aboriginal and Torres Strait Islander health workforce in the ACT. It'll also include initiatives of over $8 million to be delivered by Aboriginal community-controlled organisations. The opposition leader is seizing on new modelling, challenging Labor's housing tax reforms. Industry groups say rents could rise by up to $477 a year, and more than 8,500 homes may not be built by the end of the decade. Angus Taylor telling Nine, that's the last thing Australia needs.
6: Well, it's going to reduce supply of houses. I mean, we need more houses.
20: And the US and Iran have reached a tentative agreement to extend the current ceasefire. The 60-day memorandum of understanding now just needs the approval of President Donald Trump. It would extend the ceasefire by 60 days.
3: Climbing cash, climbing $1,000 every week at your Canberra Labour Club.
20: Our Brumbies women's team are preparing to hit the field for their last trial tomorrow, taking on the Waratahs at home before our men's team face Moana Pacifica.
7: We've got a young side, it's exciting. We know that they're energetic. And in saying that, it might work in our favour knowing that the younger group don't come with the scars of the feats that we've had against the Tars.
20: Captain Sio Kapesi-Palu-Sakona there. And the French Open heat has claimed another victim, with Jannik Sinner eliminated overnight. In extraordinary scenes, the world number one was cruising to victory, serving the match 5-1 up in the third when the Paris heat started to get to him.
9: I didn't feel very well on court, starting to feel very dizzy, very low of energy.
20: Argentinian Juan Manuel Sarandalo eventually winning the five sets.
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0: Here we go, final Whiz Kid Wheel for autumn.
1: Oh, that's true. It's winter next week.
0: And the final Whiz Kid Wheel for the day. A number of people phoned and said, what was the awards ceremony that Baby Wes had to attend last night in Sydney? And he was nominated for the best newcomer in the entire Australian radio industry because he's been such a star.
1: Some audio awards.
0: And he got down to the final two and he had a great night. And that's all I can tell you.
1: There's a video of him and Ethan from Promotions doing, you know, those 360 photo things where the camera spins around the platform?
0: Oh, yeah?
1: They're on that with two of the Wiggles, Lockie and Simon.
0: You know, you've had a good night. So he didn't pick up the win, but down to the final
1: but
0: two.
1: But he got a video with the Wiggles.
0: And that's the win, isn't it? So that's fantastic. And congratulations to 104.7. Taking out the event of the year in Australian radio with Skyfire, and that really is a congratulations to Canberra because it is the largest free event in our city and perhaps the country. So that's a great achievement. So well done to the greatest city in the world once again. Speaking of great cities, let's go to Googong. G'day, Reggie. What's happening?
13: Not too much.
0: What's going on this weekend? Is it just a chill-out weekend or are there activities? Are there catch-ups with mates? What's happening?
13: I'm doing soccer and footy.
0: Soccer and footy? You're playing two different things?
13: Yep.
1: Whoa.
0: Are you tired? No, you're not.
1: We'd be tired if we played two different things.
0: I got tired hearing about it.
1: Reggie's fine.
0: Okay, soccer and footy. This is a big weekend. So, of the categories, I imagine that if sport rolled up, you'd be pretty happy.
13: Yeah.
0: All right, let's see. Do you want a big spin or a little spin?
13: Big.
0: Big spin of the wheel to decide the category. All right. My PTSD with wheels continues. And Gabby has the categories.
1: Entertainment.
0: Entertainment. That's okay. You've watched TV before, right?
13: Yeah.
0: But then you're going to
1: be
0: ready.
1: Sweet.
0: You're going to be fine for entertainment.
1: It's $10 for every correct answer and $100 if you get all five.
0: All right.
1: Question one. What kind of pet does Elmo own?
13: A bird.
0: Probably.
1: No, he has a fish.
0: Sure, but you can't tell me he doesn't have a bird as well.
1: I don't think he does have a bird.
0: You don't know that. Reggie, have you seen Elmo hanging out with the bird?
13: Yeah. Oh, yes. Okay.
1: Like Correct. Big Bird. That's not a pet. That's a friend.
0: It's a bird.
13: Come on, Gabby.
0: Reggie's right. Come on, Gabby. You've seen Elmo hanging with a bird before.
1: All right, question
0: number
1: two.
0: Not big bird, a bird. There's always a bird around.
1: Question number two. Who wrote the books The BFG, Matilda and The Witches?
13: Roald Dahl.
0: Oh, nice. Good.
1: Well done.
0: Good books, great author.
1: Question three. Who sings the song Uptown Funk?
13: Bruno Mars.
0: Oh, Bruno Mars. Yes, that's exactly right.
1: Question four. What does Spider-Man shoot?
13: Webs.
0: Webs.
1: Question number five. We're smashing through these. Whose nose grows when he lies?
13: Pinocchio.
0: Reggie, you got $100.
1: And you've got Rod to thank for that.
0: With the bird thing. You were right, Reggie. That was not my doing. I was just the voice of common sense.
13: Thank you. But I can't say it.
0: Well,
13: I can't say it. Thank you. Thank you.
0: You've said thank you, and that's beautiful manners.
1: Yeah.
0: Hey, good luck with the soccer and good luck with the footy this weekend, okay?
13: Go the Blues.
0: Go the Blues!
1: Oh. And suddenly Rod is off.
0: All right. You had a good win.
13: Queanbeyan Blues.
1: Oh, the Queanbeyan Blues.
0: All right, that's fine. Everyone's into the Queanbeyan Blues.
1: Also the Blues in Origin.
0: That's important to clarify. All right, Reggie, you better get to school. Have a great day and a great weekend.
13: You too.
0: You betcha. We'll talk later on and we'll go for another round of the Whiz Kid Wheel on Tuesday after the long weekend. Amy Shark, love this. 11 to 9 on here.

us talking about you, Justin Bieber and DJ Snake. 8:31, Hit 104.7's Rod and Gabby for Brekkie. We will get to the news in just a few moments. Hayden doing a great job in the newsroom this week. 19 later on, 11 degrees right now. The game is still on. Listening out for when Gabby just drops into conversation. One of the South Point Shopping Centre store names. 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

0: Amy Shark, 9 minutes until 9 o'clock on Hit 104.7's Rod and Gabby for Brekkie. We'll have a Gabby's iPod Shuffle double to start your non-stop music workday here at Hit 104.7 in just a second. However, we've gone a few days without one, and it is important. The more we get used to the humanoid robots being with us, you know, the less attention we pay them. It's important to keep an eye on what's going on just to check if they are going to turn evil and overtake
1: the world.
0: Yeah.
2: The humanoid robot, very good. Very evil. Tally board.
0: Okay, the tally board after about a month of keeping an eye on, 3 weeks of keeping an eye on the humanoid robots. Good robots, 4. Evil robots, 2.
1: So they're climbing.
0: Yeah, the
1: evil
0: robot. Well,
1: wow, coming back.
0: That was a spider robot earlier in the week, but it was important that it got on the board because
1: It was scary.
0: Well, it could take us all out pretty easily because it had more than 8 legs.
1: Climb up a mountain like a cliff face. There's no getting away from it.
0: It was cool, but it was also deadly. So today, let's see which humanoid robot is making news. Channel 7 have been running this story, so you might have seen this on the news this morning. If you haven't, you'll probably see it on the scroll at some point today.
3: Well, when kids are talking about wanting to upgrade to the latest model of technology, we don't think that this is what they meant. Robots have joined human models on the runway in Seoul, putting on a physical AI fashion show. Now, the coordinated outfits meant to imagine a future where humans and robots coexist. The robots and models also performed synchronized choreography.
0: Okay, so the robots are wearing the same outfits as their accompanying model. And it never occurred to me we could dress the robots.
1: No, I didn't think they needed to wear clothes.
0: But now that I know that they're getting around nude, I'm like, oh, should we be dressing the robots? So.
1: It's also one of those things like we get a robot to help us in the house and our kids just want to keep buying it costumes.
0: Great point.
1: It's going to cost us a boxer.
0: Great point. So this is a crazy thing that's happened, but it's our fault as humans for dressing the robots.
1: Yeah, I don't think the robot's evil. I think the person who designed this is.
0: Yeah, which is happening. Most of the good robots are getting it by default because of the idiot humans involved in these stories. And here's another example of just that. We have another robot added to the good column.
1: Yeah.
2: The humanoid robot. Damn good, good, good, good, good, good, good, good. Very evil. Tally board.
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6: If you're taking the King's Highway, just west of Bungendawson Roadworks, slowing up traffic in both directions. We have a breakdown reported at Simonston Hindmarsh Drive. It is slow eastbound from Mugger Lane and toward Yarrabombra Avenue. Looking okay inbound through the Glenlock Interchange, though the Tuggeranong Parkway very slow southbound from the interchange through to Cotter Road. 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
31: Yuma and good morning, I'm Hayden Becerra. ACT Independent Senator David Pocock says the CSIRO just doesn't have the money to carry out the research it needs to. In the latest round, 59 jobs will go as part of a merger of its health and biosecurity and Australian Animal Health Lab research units.
32: Unless the government is actually willing to properly resource and fund CSIRO, I think every year we're just going to continue to see them having to make cuts.
31: A CSIRO spokesperson says the changes won't negatively impact the ongoing work at the Australian Centre for Disease Preparedness, which will sit within the new research units. YWCA Canberra welcomes coercive control legislation being introduced in the Assembly, saying it will help protect many locals who need it. CEO Frances Crimmins says coercive control impacts a range of people every day.
33: We know that it can extend to adult children and sometimes spouses of adult children who are using coercive control on elderly women, and it is a key driver to them having to find safe and secure housing.
31: The US Vice President isn't sure if or when Donald Trump might agree to a memorandum of understanding that would extend the ceasefire with Iran by 60 days. But J.D. Vance says a lot of progress has been made.
34: It's very clear that I think the Iranians, they want a deal and they want to open the Straits of Hormuz. We want them to open the Straits of Hormuz. So, you know, we're going back and forth with them.
31: There's pressure on the ACT government to announce a major overhaul of the lease variation charge in the upcoming budget. It's as the Molonglo Town Centre Master Plan has been published, with a majority of the 7,000 homes expected to be delivered after 2030. The Housing Industry Association says while long-term projects like this are great, other solutions are needed to boost housing supply now. And a man convicted of planning a terror attack at a Taylor Swift concert in Vienna has been jailed for 15 years. The 21-year-old admitted to planning to target people outside the stadium in August 2024 with homemade explosives. The plot was thwarted, but all three of Swift's shows in the Austrian capital were cancelled.
28: Climbing cash. Climbing $1,000 every week at your Canberra Labour Club.
31: UC Capitals coach Paul Gorris says it's great to sign another player with international experience as Charlotte Whittaker joins the club on a two-year deal.
0: Really excited to have, you know, Charlotte, who's played for New Zealand and unlocked some of the potential. I really do think that she can be a great asset for us this coming WNBL season.
31: And New South Wales has completed a whitewash in its Women's Origin Series against Queensland, winning Game 3 on the Gold Coast 12-4. However, Maroons coach Nathan Cross says the future still looks bright for his side despite the results.
1: Of course we're disappointed. Like, that's obvious. You lose a series and you lose it 3-0. But I just looking in that room and looking at the future and how many girls have debuted this year and how bright the future is. And, yeah, I'm just so excited by what's ahead.
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31: Mostly sunny and 19 today, then partly cloudy and 15 for tomorrow and Sunday. 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